0: Mostly clear skies tonight. Lows of 71 by early morning. I'm Cy Albright. Here's what's trending at Newstalk KZRG. Be safe out there on the water. The Missouri State Highway Patrol with some troubling details saying 27 people have drowned statewide this year. That's about an 80% increase than at this time last year. Troopers say drowning deaths also historically rise during the final weeks of summer as families try to fit in more time there on the lake before school begins. Wear a life jacket, avoid swimming and drinking, and never get in the water alone. Meanwhile, over in Pittsburgh, a man accused of a child sex crime being held on a $500,000 bond. That being 65-year-old Timothy Weaver allegedly had inappropriate contact with someone under 14. That investigation there continues. Saving $1.5 million for taxpayers in Neosho. City leaders are going to break ground on a brand new public safety center that will put police and firefighters working side by side under one roof. This building, located near the square, will replace aging police and fire facilities that officials say no longer meets the needs of today's emergency responders. Again, that groundbreaking is going to take place later on this month. Don't forget tomorrow, the August primary. Make your voice heard. Polls opening at 6 a.m. and closing at 7 in Missouri. Newstalk KZRG will be your election night headquarters. I'm Cy Albright from Newstalk KZRG.
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9: Here's your KZRG forecast. Some hot temperatures on the way the rest of this week. All precautions outdoors. Maybe a few showers and storms by the end of the week. A mainly clear sky tonight, low 71. Sunny and hot Tuesday across the four-state area. 97 the high. Heat indices to 100. I'm meteorologist Mark Thibodeau in the KZRG Storm Center.
10: 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He's here. 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
11: Hello, America. 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Our number, hello, 877-381-3811. 877-381-3811. And a lot of you are very frustrated. You're frustrated with how the war is being managed against Iran. Nothing personal with the president. You're just telling me that the start, stop, the threats, the back off the threats, they really want peace, they really don't. And you're getting exhausted from this. And you're not alone. You're not alone at all. presidents in the Oval Office today. Cut one on this issue of Iran. Go.
12: Mr. President, this is at least the fifth time you've turned off airstrikes against Iran since April to negotiate. What is your message to the American people who are wondering what has changed this time? Why should it be today?
13: Well, you don't know. I don't know. I think we're going to maybe get something, but I want to give them every last chance before decapitation. Very tough to do what we have planned, still planned. We'll see what happens. But it's a very, very tough thing to do. I think I'm very proud of the fact that I will give people, I'll give people a chance. This is a big move. To do an attack that big on a country, I'd rather not do it. Now, we've
11: and
13: already...
11: here's the thing, and I say this with all due respect. You go to war, you want to get it over with as fast as you can for a lot of reasons. For a lot of reasons. And also, they're still executing people over there. Young people. Young people. This is a very evil regime. The president has said it himself. There's really no redeeming value whatsoever in this regime. And they're not going to honor any agreement. They're not. And we all know it. Every single one of us. So unfortunately, not due to anything the president does, but due to what they do, they have to be eliminated. Obviously, it's due to what the president does, but what I mean by that, it's caused by them, not the president. Go ahead.
13: Lots of large attacks, but they were normal large. Hopefully, they'll come to their senses, because what happened, you know, cannot have a nuclear weapon, but hopefully they'll come to their senses. So they called me, and they said, please don't attack. We'll make a deal. That's the real truth, and everyone knows it. And who wouldn't call? And they found out.
11: But today they denied having any direct communication, that they are, any talks they're having is through the country of Oman. And the president put out a statement attacking that today, too. So they're up to their games. They're going to keep doing this. But here's cut two. Go.
13: And we're talking at the request of Iran, backed by Saudi Arabia.
11: Well, this is a very interesting point to me. And I posted about this several days ago, and now others are posting it. They think they're smart. They just look at what I write, and then they rewrite it. It's okay. I understand the internet. It's like radio and TV. But nonetheless. So Saudi Arabia, Qatar, and other Arab countries contact the president, as he's pointed out, and tell him they really don't want him to go forward. Go ahead. Listen to this.
13: UAE and backed by Qatar in particular, but others also. Many countries called. Many, the leaders of many are friendly with a lot of them, almost all of them, one way or the other, and they all wanted to give this a last chance.
11: So just to be clear, you see, it's not the Israelis controlling the president. These Arab countries are not controlling the president either. But you would think the woke right neo-fascists and isolationists who keep saying Israel controls the president, might be one of them would say, Saudi Arabia or Qatar. Well, they wouldn't say Qatar. You know, they're all close to Qatar. But you get the point. The off again is usually the Arab countries, right? Or the Muslim countries like Turkey and Pakistan, who are urging the president not to act. And he's saying, look, one of the reasons I didn't act is because they suggested to me that I shouldn't give him another chance and so forth and so on. Okay. But where are the voices that keep accusing Israel of controlling the president? Where are they? Where are these bastards? Go ahead.
13: This is not something that, if it doesn't happen, this is a last chance for them to sign a good document.
11: Mm-hmm. All right. Well, time will tell. And from my perspective, it's please arm the Iranian people. It's getting late. It's getting too late. Arm the Iranian people. Give them the support they need. Give them the air cover they need. Give them the locations of the enemy and so forth with our satellites. Give them what they need. In fact, there's an article, if I can find it soon enough here, See if I can, Mr. Producer. Hold on 1 second, America. There's an article in the New York Post. Let's see. Give me a second. I will find it if I have it. Right here. Right here. Iranian revolution can happen any day now as protest leaders try to arm. They're trying to arm. They're begging for arms. The streets of Iran are near a breaking point over public executions, economic collapse, and a war that's been raging on for more than 5 months, anti-regime figures in Tehran told the New York Post. A revolution can happen any day now. People want revenge, and I've told you they do, a protest leader said, referring to the regime's brutal January crackdown that killed 52,000 people, and they're executing every single day. An independent journalist active in the Iranian underground said the preparations are already being made for the next uprising, and that activists from all walks of life are determined to make a final decisive blow against the regime. Both Iranians spoke with the Post through a translator by cell phone after signing on to a VPN. We're studying the protests from January, determining what tactics worked and which didn't. We're analyzing maps to determine the safest, most dangerous areas to congregate. He claimed that the Iranian resistance has hidden crude weaponry and tools throughout the country, bricks, rocks, wooden clubs, chairs and tires used to block roads, waiting for the day that the people once again take to the street. Will we not arm these people and help them? Will we not arm these people and help them? They want to fight. They want to defend themselves. They want to overthrow this government. What's the problem? I don't understand it. I really don't understand it. Small groups are working clandestinely to procure firearms to distribute to demonstrators, utilizing guns stored in certain private homes and smuggled from abroad. You know, we're talking about very few. The protest leader claimed they didn't specify who would be providing these weapons. There's clearly not enough. There's clearly not what they need. If we give them what they need, they will overthrow this government. When we went out in January, we were like lambs to the slaughter. The Bazij forces were using firepower that you couldn't believe. The streets were like a graveyard, corpses everywhere. The streets ran red with blood, she said. Ran red with blood, unable to contain her rage and grief. She warned regime forces, next time we come out, we're coming out armed. Well, they're not going to come out armed if we don't arm them. Now let's arm them. Everyone has lost somebody, the protest leader said. Also, keeping a revolution at bay are foreign mercenaries. Yeah, they're bringing in these foreign terrorists. The Islamic Revolutionary Guard Corps is brought in from countries like Iraq, Afghanistan, and Pakistan. They pull people out of their cars when they're driving and search them and search their vehicles. They gallivant around our country as if they're the locals and we're the foreign invaders instead of defending our skies. The regime has decided to go to war with its own citizens. They fear the people of Iran more than the United States, more than Israel, more than anybody else. They fear those people. They need to be armed. Arm them. Arm them. I'll be right back.
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9: Here's your KZRG forecast. Plenty hot this week with temperatures well into those 90s. Maybe some rain by the end of the week to dent the heat a little bit. A mainly clear sky tonight, low 71. It's a hot day across the four-state area Tuesday. Lots of sunshine, 97 the high. Heat index levels to 100. A few clouds on Tuesday night. Warm, humid, lows in the mid-70s. Sunny, hot, muggy on Wednesday, a high of 98. Partly sunny on Thursday with maybe an isolated shower or thunderstorm, low 74, a high of 93. I'm meteorologist Mark Thibodeau in the KZRG Storm Center.
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0: Fitzpatrick says the city's water and sewer fund finished 2024's fiscal year more than $634,000 in the red. Also, some other troubling things found in that audit. 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
4: Here's your KZR2 forecast. Plenty hot this week with temperatures well into those 90s. Maybe some rain by the end of the week to dent the heat a little bit. A mainly clear sky tonight, looks 71. It's a hot day across the four-state area Tuesday. Lots of sunshine, 97 the high. Heat index levels to 100. A few clouds on Tuesday night. Warm, humid, lows in the mid-70s. Sunny, hot, muggy on Wednesday, a high of 98. Partly sunny on Thursday with maybe an isolated shower or thunderstorm, low 74, a high of 93. I'm meteorologist Mark Thibodeau in the KZRG Storm Center.
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0: this show went, but it's already over in 5 minutes. Crazy. It's no secret that summertime can really wear you down financially. It's no secret because there's things you want to do and you go ahead and do them. And even when you try and cut back somewhat, you know, you might want to take a little trip. Something happens to the HVAC. And that always happens, doesn't it, in the summertime when the air is hot and thick and you want to get some air conditioning? It seems to be. And then you got to buy school supplies, clothing. You got to be thinking about college or some trade school or something for the kids, whatever it is. And then you got those damn credit cards where the interest is crazy, crazy, and yet you got a big balance on them. Now, if that's starting to feel heavy, you're not alone. A lot of people are in that situation. 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
0: One thing we didn't get to was Robert Kennedy. Let's hold on to that for tomorrow, just in case we decide to go there, Mr. Producer. He did a hell of a job with CNN. And what is her name? Dana Bash, whatever her name is. Do you know her name, Rich? It is Dana Bash? Okay. Former Biden COVID-19 response coordinator, Dr. Ashish Jha. Whatever. Now, I want you to hear what this guy says, seriously, considering what Biden was doing to the country and the other Democrats on CNN. Cut 26. Go.
2: This is going to surprise some people. You know, when I went into the White House, my view was this was almost surely a natural outbreak, maybe a lab leak. Based on information I learned and based on information I've seen, I have come to conclude that it is more likely to have been a lab leak. Here's the bottom line. No one in the United States knows for sure. The only people who know for sure are people, officials in China. And we still need transparency and accountability on that. So that is my best assessment. I'm not suggesting I know for sure, but I'm saying my best assessment is that it probably was a lab.
0: And you know what? When that was my best assessment, based on what our friend said from the New York Times formerly, their top science editor over there, and he said the same thing. Boy, did we come under attack. And really, the first one was Tom Cotton to raise the possibility. We were the ones that actually raised it with one of these gentlemen who had studied this, who had written about it, and felt it was pretty certain a lab leak. But Tom Cotton instinctively knew it had to be a lab. Like, remember, he's been on the Intelligence Committee for many, many years, and now he's the chairman of the Intel Committee in the Senate. And he was attacked, too. Whenever you questioned what was the government position, you came under attack. Now, there's times to come under attack. Don't get me wrong. But when you're asking rational questions, it never made any sense to many of us that it jumped from a bat to a human being, and that's how it happened. That's typically not how things happen. Particularly when the Chinese are messing around with viruses in their Wuhan lab, paid for in part, and this was one of the things that we broke here, paid for in part by our government. In fact, by a group related to official Washington, and in particular, Fauci's organization. And that was the big bash, if you will, the big issue that we really dug into here. I'm proud of the way we treated this. We weren't conspiracy nuts, but we went right for the facts. We raised rational questions about it. We came under a lot of attack. I don't really care. I come under attack from all kinds of weirdos. Just the way it is. All kinds of governments, as a matter of fact. I'm not even going to get into that one, because my wife will get mad at me. And Mr. Producer might get mad at me. But I won't do it anyway. Did you guys get to watch Life, Liberty, and Levin Sunday night with the governor of Florida, DeSantis? He was fantastic. He was absolutely great. And he's not afraid to talk about the Islamist influence on our culture. He's just a really stand-up guy. I'm telling you, he would make a great president one day. I don't know what his plans are. I don't know how this would work out in the primaries and all either. We salute our armed forces, police officers, firefighters, emergency personnel. ICE, we love you, ICE. Our truckers, we love you, too. The men and women in Ukraine, in Israel, in Iran. Iran, arm the people in Iran, for God's sakes. And you, love you.
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9: On the Major League Baseball scoreboard tonight, bottom of the seventh inning, the Philadelphia Phillies have just taken the lead on a grand slam against Washington, 4-3. Phil starter Aaron Nola had allowed the three runs in his six innings of work. The Cardinals have two home runs from Alec Burleson and lead 6-0 at the Yankees going to the fifth inning. Starter Cam Schlittler of New York had six strikeouts but five walks in his three innings of work. The Pirates lead at Milwaukee 4-0 in the bottom of the fourth. Milwaukee currently with the best record in the majors. Giants ahead at Texas 2-0 in the bottom of the second, and the Cubs have taken the lead 4-3 over the Dodgers at the end of two. Two home runs allowed by Justin Robleski of LA, who allowed four homers in his previous start. Today was the baseball trade deadline. The Red Sox got catcher Adley Rutschman from Baltimore. Seattle got outfielder Taylor Ward in trade from the Baltimore Orioles.
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11: Final warning for Iran. I'm Lisa Lucera, Fox News.
12: I want to give him every last chance before decapitation.
11: President Trump saying he was planning another attack on Iran, but before launching any strikes, he claimed several Middle Eastern countries asked him to hold off. The president saying any deal would involve first opening the Strait of Hormuz, then Iran ending its nuclear program, which he admits would take time. Several states suing the Trump administration to keep it from getting the names of Social Security recipients.
13: The 20 states states, along with the District of Columbia, sued to keep the Temporary Assistance for Needy Families program from gaining access to personal information. The plaintiffs objected to an agency rule that would allow the program to share details, such as immigration status and social security numbers, as well as other personal facts, with other government agencies or even private groups. New York Attorney General Letitia James, in a statement, accused the administration of weaponizing people's personal information. Earlier this year, a judge said the Trump administration could not withhold the agency's funding from Democratic-controlled states.
11: Fox's Grinnell Scott. Hundreds of buildings destroyed and 67,000 people forced to leave their homes as wildfires ripped through Washington state.
14: This is likely, the worst natural disaster in Spokane's history.
11: Governor Bob Ferguson, Washington state, not the only place where fires are raging. A fire sparked by a lightning strike has burned over 530 square miles in Oregon. In central Utah, fire quadrupled in size over the weekend to nearly 109 square miles. In Europe, a record-breaking hot and dry summer has led to another summer of wildfires in Greece. Wildfires west of Athens jumped containment lines a day after a mid-air collision between two helicopters killed two crew members. In France, firefighters in the Bordeaux region guarded against a potential flare-up inside an area that's still burning. 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
15: Temperatures dipping down to about 71 by early morning. Mostly clear skies tonight. I'm Cy Albright. Here's what's trending in News Talk KZRG. Trouble within the city of Carterville's finances. While the city says that they have made improvements since, there was a state audit that was done that showed the city's water and sewer fund had $634,000 in the red when they ended the 2024 fiscal year. Carterville also reported losing more than half of the water they were pumping out. That's far above Missouri's 10% standard. Again, city leaders say they've fixed things since, but they still have a ways to go. The full story, news.kzrg.com. Southeast Kansas, a 65-year-old man arrested on a $500,000 bond, accused of a child's sex crime, is Timothy Weaver, allegedly having inappropriate contact with someone under 14. The Neosho, they're saving taxpayers $1.5 million by putting police officers and firefighters underneath the same roof for their brand new public safety center. Groundbreaking going to take place there on that later on this month. Again, please make sure you know what you're voting for tomorrow. Could be the biggest Missouri August primary since 2004. The Secretary of State believes it could see maybe 31 or 32% turnouts statewide. Amendment 4 and 5 really driving that, but News Talk KZRG will be your election night headquarters tomorrow. Polls open 6 a.m. to 7. I'm Cy Albright, News Talk KZRG.
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3: Here's your KZRG forecast. Some hot temperatures on the way the rest of this week. All precautions outdoors. Maybe a few showers and storms by the end of the week. A mainly clear sky tonight. Low 71. Sunny and hot Tuesday across the four-state area. 97 the high. Heat indices to 100. I'm meteorologist Mark Thibodeau in the KZRG Storm Center.
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5: Rising from the heart of the swamp, a beacon of truth is casting its light. 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
6: It is me, producer Jim, filling in for Vince. Glad to be here with you today. We got a lot to talk about. So I was trying to put this show together over the weekend, and it just seemed to me that there was just one overarching theme. And it has to do with the rise of socialism and these socialist candidates and what it means for all of us. And there was a lot of examples. So what I'm going to do, we're going to talk about that, obviously. I'm tying it also into the RFK interview with Dana Bash on CNN, which everybody is talking about. If you haven't seen it, stay tuned for this, because that was really a great demonstration of how to handle this media. And of course, everybody's trashing RFK with what he said. Look, you can think what you want about the guy, but the guy reads the material. That's what he does. So he knows his stuff. And he absolutely exposed the fake news media, Dana Bash and CNN, for what they are, which is fraudulent, and how they misguided us during the whole COVID debacle that we went through. And it's going to be evident. I can't wait to share this with you. And then I'm going to wrap it up with Antonin Scalia. What? Antonin Scalia? Yeah, trust me. It's all going to tie in. And it all has to do with this rise in socialism. But first, what I want to get into is the breaking news over the weekend. President Trump had planned a big attack on Iran. Apparently, he held it off. He consulted with Israel, Saudi Arabia. Saudi Arabia wanted them to hold off and not do the attack this weekend. So President Trump didn't do that. Obviously, he doesn't want to make a deal. He does want to make a deal. I'm sorry. He doesn't want to kill people. That's really what it gets down to. And that's it. He addressed this on Air Force One over the weekend.
7: It'd take many, many years to ever build it back. If it could, I don't think it would be even buildable back. So we had an attack that would be the biggest attack since World War II. And it would have been disastrous for them. And they didn't want us to do it. And frankly, Saudi Arabia didn't want it either. They thought that a deal is imminent. And the deal is imminent, having to do with the Hormuz Strait and also ultimately the denuclearization of Iran. So when I hear that, I say, well, do we want to go and be the Supreme? Now, there's a group of people that would like me to just do it. And there's another group of people that does not want me to do it.
8: Just
7: just see how it is. We're ready to go anytime we want. Would I rather make a deal? I'm not looking to kill people. Because people die, a lot of people die, and we don't want that. So they asked us, Iran specifically, but the other three said we really... I asked Saudi Arabia, the king. They said, the crown prince. I said, what would you rather do? Would you rather have us do this or not? And they said, we would much prefer a deal as opposed to an attack. Because you don't know where these attacks lead. I mean, will they be flooded with people pouring into their country and disaster? A lot of bad things can happen.
8: See, that's part of the consideration a lot of people don't take into account is if you were to have this massive bombing, you're going to create a refugee crisis. So you have a lot of Iranians who don't want to be a part of this. They're going to lose their access to electricity. If they don't have power, it's going to be hard for them to eat. It's going to be hard for supply chains to be kept up. So people are going to actually be in danger of dying from other things, and it's the people that we don't want to harm. And what are they going to do? They're going to flood into the surrounding countries, and those surrounding countries don't want to have a refugee crisis. It's so much more complicated than just we have to bomb them to bring them to the table. There are many other considerations we have to take into account. I think that's what the president's doing. He's wise in doing this. Do we all want it wrapped up now? Yes. Do we want it wrapped up tomorrow? Yes, absolutely. Did this need to be done? Yes, I believe so. For 47 years, we have been dealing with the Iran problem. I remember it. I don't know if you even remember the TV show Nightline with Ted Koppel. Nightline was developed because of the Iran hostage crisis. When they took over our embassy in 1979 and the Ayatollah was installed as the supreme leader, we had hostages there for 444 days, only to be released when President Reagan won election. And on the night of his inauguration, that's when the hostages were released because they knew President Reagan wasn't going to mess around with them like Jimmy Carter did, who was pacifying them at the time. This is how long we've been dealing with this. And they've just become more emboldened and more emboldened. And they were on their way to a nuclear weapon. And I have no doubt that they would use it. It's a fanatical regime. They don't care about anybody's life. They don't even care about their own lives. They're happy to die martyrs. So I believe the president is handling this correctly. And we just have to have faith and we just have to continue to pray that this is going to be over soon. The other top story breaking last night, the king of the rhinos, John Cornyn, and his court jester, Tom Tillis, apparently have deigned to give their permission to allow the vote to advance on Todd Blanche to be the attorney general. They released a statement. They said, from the outset, we were clear that we needed a written document addressing our concerns on the IRS audit agreement and the anti-weaponization fund that included constraining the scope of audit protection by limiting it to the parties of the settlement agreement and legally ending the anti-weaponization fund. We are pleased that the Department of Justice has issued a formal order terminating the anti-weaponization fund. Additionally, the department has acknowledged in a binding written order that the audit settlement is limited to the plaintiffs and the scope does not extend beyond the defendants in the lawsuit, the IRS and the Treasury, addressing concerns that multiple of our Republican colleagues share. We want to express our gratitude to Mr. Blanche and his staff for working with us on this, and we look forward to voting to advance his nomination out of the Senate Judiciary Committee soon. And that soon is going to be happening tomorrow, allegedly. We'll see what shakes out there. But thank you. Thank you oh so much, King Cornyn, for deigning to do the wishes, to fulfill the wishes of your constituents and the American people. Your job is advice and consent. That's it. You and Tom Tillis had no right to do what you did. You don't demand things from the DOJ. You're not running things. You don't run the DOJ. The president does. That fund was set up for people who were harmed mainly on January 6th. It was for government weaponization, and anybody could apply for it if they believed that they were targeted by the U.S. government unfairly. And everybody could apply if they wanted to. Doesn't mean it was going to work out. But this was mainly for the people who were definitely harmed on January 6th. People's homes were raided years after. They were arresting grandmothers in raids and putting them in jail. Old women with cancer in prison for loitering in the Capitol, not breaking anything, going into the Capitol through an open door, wandering around for a few minutes, and then leaving. People committed suicide because they were being attacked by the federal government. There was one young man who he had spent a lot of money negotiating with the government, paying for lawyers, trying to plea down a deal. And then the government decided, you know what, we're going to add a terrorism charge. And he couldn't take it anymore. And he killed himself. These are the people that fund was supposed to go help. People who were wronged by a United States government that completely overstepped its authority. That's what this fund was for. And John Cornyn and Tom Tillis are saying, screw you people. I don't care. And Tillis is acting like everybody who was arrested and thrown in jail, a lot of them thrown into solitary, by the way, not let out, living in horrible conditions in the gulag in Washington, D.C. Tillis thinks all of those people were the ones who either hit cops, broke things, and stormed the Capitol. Forget all the videos of police letting people in to walk around. Forget all the videos of people walking through the rope lines in Statuary Hall. Forget all that. Those are the people this was supposed to help. And John Cornyn and Tom Tillis are saying, screw you. You don't deserve anything. That's who these people are. And they wonder why they weren't getting any support from the president or any of their constituents. Some guy wanted to argue with me on X about Tillis. Oh, see, this is what happens when you push a moderate out. Now Roy Cooper's going to win. No, I'm not pushing moderates out. I'm pushing out somebody who doesn't want to do the will of his constituents, the people who voted to put him in there, and he's actively working against them. I'm sorry. He deserved to go because he wasn't serving. I voted against John Cornyn because I had it with him. I voted for him 3 times. And after he tried to push gun control legislation in this last term, I was done. I had to wait 4 years, but I was done. I said at that time, I am never voting for this man again. I will never cast a ballot for him. And I wouldn't. You know, if he would have won the primary, no, I can't vote for him. I'm sorry. Because he doesn't, you're like, well, you know, you're just going to put Tallarico in there, and we'll get to him later too. What's the difference? He's not doing anything that we want him to do anyway. These people have to go. It's a new day in the Republican Party. And people have to come to that realization. We have to get the right people in. You're seeing what's going on right now in the Senate, where you have a Senate leader who refuses to get a bill through the Save America Act that 80% of the country, including Democrats, including minorities, all support. And for some reason, they just can't get on board and push it through. they want to use these arcane Senate rules to hinder it. And despite knowing that when the Democrats take over the next time, they're going to get rid of the filibuster. So we're just supposed to sit and suffer. All right, I got a lot more for you. If you want to give me a call, 844-484-3872 is the number, 844-4-THE-USA. I'm producer Jim, in for Vince on The Vince Show.
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3: Here's your KZRG forecast. Plenty hot this week with temperatures well into those 90s. Maybe some rain by the end of the week to dent the heat a little bit. A mainly clear sky tonight, low 71. It's a hot day across the four-state area Tuesday. Lots of sunshine, 97 the high. Heat index levels to 100. A few clouds on Tuesday night. Warm, humid, lows in the mid-70s. Sunny, hot, muggy on Wednesday, a high of 98. Partly sunny on Thursday with maybe an isolated shower or thunderstorm, low 74, a high of 93. I'm meteorologist Mark Thibodeau in the KZRG Storm Center.
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4: 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Turn it up so all the liberals around you finally hear some common sense. 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
8: It's The Vince Show. Vince enjoying a nice vacation. This is producer Jim in for Vince today. Let's take a call real here quick before we move on to, I want to get into this RFK thing, and that's what we're going to get into. But let's hear from Dave right now. Dave, what's going on?
22: Man, I love your show. You guys really have the premier show. I think I have this stuff figured out with Rhino soon. I think that Tillis, Massey, Cornyn, Ditch, Mitch, Cassidy, Rhino soon, I think, is working with the Party of Satan Democrats to lose in November because they hate Trump. And I think Trump is getting too close to their cabal. I think that's what's really going on. Because even Ditch Mitch supported Trump the first term, you know, getting judges in and stuff like that. He was pretty clueless the rest of the time. But this term, the Senate, under Rhino Thun, is doing everything they can to stall Trump. Look at the Pulte Clayton thing. You know, they and Vince was all over that.
8: Yep.
22: I think they're going to doing the same thing with Blanche. I think that's what's up to. I think Trump is getting too close to him.
8: Well, I think there is definitely something to that because it has been said before that Republicans actually like to be in the minority because then they don't have any responsibility. And then they can sit back on the sidelines and just complain about the Democrats and whatever they're doing. And we have these ideas and we want to put these ideas forth, but, you know, the majority won't let us and we don't have a voice. Well, now that they have a voice, they're being shown that they really don't want to pass those ideas. They talk about them all the time, and they talk about them when they're in the minority because they sound good, and it gets us on their side and makes us want to vote for them because it's like, yeah, that's what we want. These are the things that we put you in office for. So, yeah, we got to get a majority, and then you get a majority, and then they don't do anything. It's the most frustrating political theater that there is. They do like, I appreciate the call, Dave. They do like governing from the minority when they don't have to govern, when they don't have to make a decision. And the problem, and this is, again, going back to why Cornyn and Tillis and Bill Cassidy in Louisiana are losing their jobs. It's because we're done with that now. We're putting in people who will actually do the things that we want them to do. And that's exactly what's happening. So, all right, coming up next, we're going to get into this interview that RFK did with Dana Bash. And it has to do with Fauci on the face of it and the way we were misled during COVID. But it's more or less an exposure of CNN to their faces. Don't go away. Don't miss it. Jim in for Vince on The Vince Show.
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6: Fox News, I'm Tom Graham. President Trump's latest tariff push is facing fresh legal challenges.
7: More than 24 Democratic-led states are suing the Trump administration over tariffs imposed on 60 trading partners. The states filed the lawsuit at the U.S. Court of International Trade in New York, arguing the tariffs exceed President Trump's legal authority to impose taxes.
6: Fox's Jared Halpern there. The outbreak of cyclospora has turned deadly. Fox's Jack Callahan.
8: Two people in Michigan have died, becoming the first known victims of the outbreak, which has afflicted people in 47 states. The Michigan Department of Health and Human Services said both patients had underlying health conditions that may have been worsened by the intestinal illness and dehydration.
6: In several instances, the parasitic illness has been linked to tainted lettuce from Mexico. 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
1: Here's your KZRG forecast. Plenty hot this week with temperatures well into those 90s. Maybe some rain by the end of the week to dent the heat a little bit. A mainly clear sky tonight, low 71. It's a hot day across the four-state area Tuesday. Lots of sunshine, 97 the high. Heat index levels to 100. A few clouds on Tuesday night. Warm, humid, lows in the mid-70s. Sunny, hot, muggy on Wednesday, a high of 98. Partly sunny on Thursday with maybe an isolated shower or thunderstorm, low 74, a high of 93. I'm meteorologist Mark Thibodeau in the KZRG Storm Center.
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3: It is producer Jim in for Vince, and yes, you can feel free to give us a call if you want. All right, this weekend, what everybody was talking about was the RFK appearance on CNN with Dana Bash. And it got a little bit heated. And today, of course, all the liberal punditry is making fun of RFK, calling him a whack and a kook and a nut job. And he was given all the wrong information. And that's no way to treat a journalist, quote unquote journalist. Well, actually, it is the appropriate way to treat the a journalist of somebody of the caliber of some of Dana Bash and her ilk, the Jake Tappers of the world. They don't deserve respect because they don't respect you, because they will go on TV and basically lie to you, which they've done over and over again. And this weekend, RFK called them out on this. Why did they have RFK on? Well, because of the Fauci testimony. They're doing cleanup on aisle six for Anthony Fauci, who took the fifth 111 to 121 times in testimony last week. He couldn't answer simple questions, even though he allegedly has a pardon from the auto pen, which, you know, has not been tested in court, but he's got it, and he could have answered the questions, and he refused to. So this is why everybody wants to rehash COVID again. And Dana Bash has RFK on, and RFK proceeds to take a scalpel to all of her arguments. This first one right here is about the coming pandemic. They're already softening you up now for doing this all over again. They definitely want the lockdowns again. They definitely want to be able to control you again. They definitely want to stick vaccines in your arm again. That's what they want to do. So Bash starts on that. Let's take a listen and see how this goes.
4: How do you prepare for the next pandemic? I mean, that's literally part of your job now, because experts think it's going to happen within the next 10 years again.
5: Yeah, I mean, I think we did virtually everything wrong the last time.
4: So, but what about now?
5: The principal thing that we need to do is we need to listen to what's happening to doctors on the ground. There are 15 million frontline physicians around the world. They're mainly now connected through the internet. We can tell on the front lines what's working and what's not. If we had listened to those doctors during the COVID pandemic, we would have saved potentially millions of lives. There were therapeutics out there that were working. There were doctors that were having no deaths from COVID and treating, in some cases, thousands of patients. And we weren't listening to them. Instead, we were doing the opposite. We were shutting them down. And then, Dana, the other thing that I would say is that we need to protect our constitutional rights. That is the primary obligation of our country.
3: So right there, I want to just dwell on that point before we get into RFK with constitutional rights, because he's right. What he was saying was there were doctors who were saying, you know what? These different treatments work. Remember the doctors who were prescribing ivermectin or hydroxychloroquine? And they were shut up. They were taken to the woodshed. They were embarrassed. They were seen as pariahs. It's like, you can't say that. You can't say those kind of things.
6: We've got this vaccine that we...

0: we have to put in people's arms. The vaccine's the only thing that's going to do it. And social distancing, too. Social distancing. We'll get into that in a bit as well, because there was a clip that went around and I saw it and I posted it. And I just said, this is an amazing piece of work that this person, Mike Orlafa, Orfalia, I'm not sure how to pronounce his name, Matt. And it's a great clip. I'm going to play part of it for you, guys. I can't play the whole thing, but man, this whole 6 feet thing, what a joke. So we didn't listen to doctors who were telling us different things that we could possibly try. I mean, if it's a pandemic and it's killing millions of people around the world, shouldn't we just kind of try really good things and not bad things that the government is pushing necessarily? Or I don't even want to necessarily classify it as a bad thing, okay? But if the government is pushing it, yes, you should doubt it. You should ask questions about it. Because you should never trust your government. This is why we separated from Great Britain 250 years ago. Because we had it with the king. We had it with the government. And then we set up a government. We set up a whole government structure. Our Bill of Rights basically is something that tells the government what they cannot do to us. So yes, there should be that antagonistic type relationship. And you can still be patriotic while questioning your government. More power the government has, they're going to take advantage of it. And they have. And that's what they do. And this is where RFK goes into the constitutional rights part of it. Listen to this.
1: Well, during COVID, we completely dismantled our constitutional rights. We began censoring people in violation of the First Amendment.
2: But I'm not, you're saying what not to do. I'm asking what to do. But I want to talk about...
1: Well, that's something to do. That is the number one priority. We protect the Constitution. The Constitution was written...
2: Forgive me, but you're talking about rights, and I'm asking about a potential public health crisis that is coming. But I do want to...
1: And one of the mistakes we made in the last time was suppressing those rights so people weren't being heard. The doctors who were saying you're doing it wrong were being marginalized and vilified.
2: Yeah, and because again, I really want to move on, but
1: yeah,
2: you were saying
1: part of the problem.
2: No, I wasn't part of the problem.
1: There was absolute press malpractice.
0: Absolutely correct. Absolutely correct. They were party propagandists at the time. They were not giving you news. They were not doing any reporting. They were spouting what the government was telling you, what the quote unquote experts were telling you. But it was only certain experts. It was their experts that they wanted to listen to and not other experts who maybe had a different idea that didn't go along with the narrative. That's what it was. I love the part of that at the last part right there where she's like, I really want to move on. Yes, I bet you do want to move on because you don't want to be called out. I'm glad he called her out there. And he continued. He directly went after CNN during this exchange.
2: Let me just say for the record that I am not saying that the entire way that the COVID reaction was accurate. It was a scary time and people made mistakes. Absolutely.
1: You were scaring people.
2: Why are you saying that?
1: Because that was the job of CNN.
2: Okay.
1: Was to put the chyrons up about how many people are.
2: We were trying to be. We were listening to the leaders in this country, including the president, who had a daily press conference explaining what was going on and trying to listen.
1: Were you listening?
2: I want to talk to measles.
1: Actually, were you reading the measles yourself?
0: Look, she tries to just shift it to a completely different argument. And we got something about the measles on that too, as well. But look at what she did and look at what happened. RFK was so right. They had the chyron up there with the death total numbers, with the hospitalization numbers, with the numbers of ICUs that were full, with the numbers of doctors, you know, who were overwhelmed. And they would put stories up talking about how much these doctors just couldn't handle it anymore. You know, they were getting depressed. You know, some of them, you would see social media posts about it as well. Let me tell you something. Because we are listening to the experts, my wife almost died during this whole thing. This is how bad COVID was. What they did to us was ridiculous. She was in the hospital for 8 days, and I was not allowed to go up and see her. The most I could do was bring her a shake in the lobby, and that's it. And I had to call every day, every couple of hours, to see how she was doing. And then they gave her remdesivir, which during the hearing last week, one of the senators said that the medical professionals were jokingly calling it remdeath is near. And this had, in my opinion, I'm not a doctor, but in my opinion, this worsened the condition and kept her in the hospital longer. And the long-term effects, her hair fell out. And it was horrible. We got her out the day before Thanksgiving, and she was like a zombie at the table. Because we listened to the experts and what they said. And then when my father-in-law died, we had to have a drive-through funeral. What's a drive-through funeral? They had to prop the casket in the window of the funeral home, and people could drive by and look through their car window into this window to pay their final respects. This is what they did to us. This goes back to what he said about our constitutional rights. They completely took over our lives. You want to know what communism looks like? These social democrats that are on the rise. I told you this is all going to be about socialism today. It's all going to be themed all around this. You want to know what socialism looks like? What in practice? What communism looks like in practice? That was it. Complete control. In an actual communist country, China, they were locking people in their homes from the outside. Chinese officials, government officials, actually locked people, literally locked people in their own homes and wouldn't let them out. And if they did get out, they'd have to go to some type of gulag. Sometimes they were just shot. That happened. This is the result of losing your constitutional rights. They're trying to prepare us for it again. That's what Bash said in that first clip that I played when she said the next pandemic is coming through soon. It's all to scare us. And what she doesn't want to address, because she can't. There's so many things in my head at one time. It's hard to get it all out. This is why they're defending Fauci and they're trying to make RFK look like a kook. It's because they can't look bad for everything that they did and everything that they told us back during COVID. They can't admit that they were wrong. It's the reason so many of them have not even come to grips with the fact or will not say publicly that they're sorry about what they said about Joe Biden and his mental cognition. Jake Tapper wrote a book that basically said, I was too stupid to see that Joe Biden was cognitively impaired. I mean, that's the book. The book is, I was an idiot because I couldn't see it. Now, either I was an idiot or I was a liar. That's really the case. It's you knew and you didn't want to say, or you're a moron and you couldn't see it when the rest of America could see it. Jake Tapper actually wrote that book. But this is why they're defending it so bad, because they can't be wrong. They have too much invested in it. It's their reputations. Their reputations are crap. The media is at an all-time low for people believing what they say. It's already down there. The way you can turn it around is to say, we were wrong and we're going to make amends. We promise to do our due diligence next time and make sure you get the full story. They can't do that. They don't want to say they're wrong. Their egos are too fragile to admit that they were wrong. And not only that, them being wrong led to death of people because they couldn't get out of the narrative. There's a lot of people that died because of that. I've got more on this. There's a couple of more exchanges where RFK is calling her basically that she's just parroting things. And it's a really instructive piece of audio, too, because it demonstrates what I was just talking about, where Dana Bash is saying there's these studies, but she can't cite one. And RFK accuses her of just parroting stuff. I've read the studies, is what he says. It's a really instructive piece of audio. That's coming up. It's Jim in for Vince on The Vince Show.
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5: Here's your KZRG forecast. Plenty hot this week with temperatures well into those 90s. Maybe some rain by the end of the week to dent the heat a little bit. A mainly clear sky tonight, low 71. It's a hot day across the four-state area Tuesday. Lots of sunshine, 97 the high. Heat index levels to 100. A few clouds on Tuesday night. Warm, humid, lows in the mid-70s. Sunny, hot, muggy on Wednesday, a high of 98. Partly sunny on Thursday with maybe an isolated shower or thunderstorm, low 74, a high of 93. I'm meteorologist Mark Thibodeau in the KZRG Storm Center.
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0: You're darn tootin'. That's exactly what we're doing. There was a lot of damage done. I think I just went over a bunch of it right there. I'm looking for things to talk about here on X, any updates and breaking news and everything. Here's an argument right now going on somebody who's called a health ranger, and apparently he allegedly has a 150-plus IQ. He's a food lab director, best-selling author of a book on food forensics, and he's arguing with a doctor. He said, "I don't trust any person who is COVID-vaxxed. It shows a total lack of intelligence and critical thinking. Plus, it reveals a twisted and artificial obedience to the falsified appearance of authority. People like that should never be trusted." Well, part of the problem with that, though, is there's a lot of people that if they wanted to keep their job, they had to get vaxxed. I mean, don't forget that part about it. You remember that? You had to have your little card with you that proved that you were vaccinated before you can go to certain places. And people would treat you like you were a leper if you didn't have your card. Those were really, really rough times for all of us. It's something that we don't ever want to go through again. But like I just reiterated with Dana Basham, what she just said, she's already preparing us for the next pandemic. We can't let them do that to us again. Everybody says now, well, never comply. If it happens again, we're not going to do it. Don't be so sure of that. There's a contingent of people who will. Absolutely. They're out there right now. Every time you go to the grocery store and you see the person with the mask on, they're still out there. They're still abiding, even though they don't have to. Even though the proof right in front of them, where people are unmasked all over the place and they'll still go into a public place and wear a mask. I'll never forget, I was out on a morning walk and some dude came jogging past me, wearing a mask. The absolute dumbest thing I've ever seen in my life. And I've seen a lot of dumb things. Gonna get back to RFK and Dana Bash. There's a lot more on that coming up. You want to give me a call, 844-484-3872, 844-4-THE-USA. It's Jim and for Vince on The Vince Show.
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15: The Cardinals lead 6-5 at the Yankees, bottom of the seventh. It was a 6-0 St. Louis lead in the fourth. Couple early homers from Alec Burleson. The Yankees have responded with four home runs to get close. Pirates are holding on 4-3 at Milwaukee in the bottom of the seventh. It was 4-0 after four. The Giants lead in the bottom of the sixth at Texas 3-0. Cubs over the Dodgers so far 7-5 in the top of the sixth. Dodgers starter Justin Robleski allowed four homers last start, allowed four in 4 1/3 tonight. Toronto a 3-0 leader at Houston in the bottom of the sixth. Tampa Bay a 7-1 lead at Colorado in the top of the fourth. And the late game's just underway, San Diego at Arizona. The Padres made some deals today, getting two pitchers before the trade deadline. Got Casey Mize from Detroit and Robbie Ray from San Francisco. Seattle got outfielder Taylor Ward from Baltimore.
11: 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I've been surfing here since I was a kid. 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
16: One more chance. I'm Lisa Lucera, Fox News. President Trump says Iran must come to the table to avoid a massive U.S. attack.
17: President Trump says the U.S. military was prepared to deliver a decapitating attack on Iran over the weekend before he called off strikes to allow for a new round of talks.
18: This is a last chance for them to sign a good document.
17: The president says a deal would be implemented in two phases. First, reopening the Strait of Hormuz, and then negotiating Iran's denuclearization.
18: Now that'll take a little while, but we're very strong on it. They cannot have a nuclear weapon.
17: President Trump earlier in the day accused Iran's leaders of being unbelievably duplicitous. Iran has denied direct talks are happening.
16: Fox's Jared Halpern at the White House. 25 states have sued the Trump administration over the latest round of tariffs imposed on U.S. trading partners, calling them a pretext for replacing import taxes the Supreme Court struck down in February. The states argue only Congress can impose tariffs. 70,000 people in and around Spokane, Washington, forced to leave their homes as wildfires rage.
19: Officials announcing that over 700 structures have been destroyed. Here's Spokane County Sheriff John Knowles.
20: The fires that are burning through these neighborhoods, it is almost impossible to stop them under certain conditions.
19: Between the Autumn Lane, Old Trail, and Fairview fires, 8,000 acres have burned with 0% containment.
16: Fox's Sarah Allegre in Spokane. Wildfires also burning in central Utah and eastern Oregon. State health officials in Michigan say two people have died in the cyclospora outbreak, the first deaths reported related to the parasite. The Michigan Department of Health and Human Services says both people had underlying health conditions that may have been impacted by the illness and dehydration. At least 18,000 have been infected. 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
21: Mostly clear skies tonight. Slows of 71 by early morning. I'm Cy Albright. Here's what's trending at Newstalk KZRG. Be safe out there on the water. The Missouri State Highway Patrol with some troubling details saying 27 people have drowned statewide this year. That's about an 80% increase than at this time last year. Troopers say drowning deaths also historically rise during the final weeks of summer as families try to fit in more time there on the lake before school begins. Wear a life jacket, avoid swimming and drinking, and never get in the water alone. Meanwhile, over in Pittsburgh, a man accused of a child sex crime being held on a $500,000 bond. That being 65-year-old Timothy Weaver allegedly had inappropriate contact with someone under 14. That investigation there continues. Saving $1.5 million for taxpayers in Neosho. City leaders going to break ground on a brand new public safety center that will put police and firefighters working side by side under one roof. This building, located near the square, will replace aging police and fire facilities that officials say no longer meets the needs of today's emergency responders. Again, that groundbreaking going to take place later on this month. Don't forget tomorrow, the August primary. Make your voice heard. Polls opening at 6 a.m. and closing at 7 in Missouri. 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I'm Cy Albright from News Talk KZRG.
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5: Here's your KZRG forecast. Some hot temperatures on the way the rest of this week. All precautions outdoors. Maybe a few showers and storms by the end of the week. A mainly clear sky tonight, low 71. Sunny and hot Tuesday across the four-state area. 97 the high, heat indices to 100. I'm meteorologist Mark Thibodeau in the KZRG Storm Center.
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25: Rising from the heart of the swamp, a beacon of truth is casting its light. 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
26: It is producer Jim in for Vince, who's enjoying a much well-deserved vacation. You want to get on the show? Give me a call, 844-484-3872, 844-4. The USA is the number. Okay, so we were talking last hour about this interview that RFK did with Dana Bash on CNN. And it's an interview she just took the opportunity to basically call him out for everything. She tried to embarrass him. But she wasn't prepared for what she received in return. So RFK did a fantastic job of rebutting whatever it was she was saying. Now, what I want to play for you right now is a perfect representation of a news person who does not know what they're talking about. They're just repeating talking points that they've used over and over and over again, probably used in their fishbowl, you know, their little bubble that they're in, and nobody ever holds them accountable for what they're saying on it. Well, RFK did hold her accountable. And here they are talking about the studies that show, again, the experts. We only trust certain experts. Our experts, the experts who will tell us what we're supposed to be told, but any other experts, we got to ignore them. I mean, think about it. I'll bring this up because this just popped in my head. You had Jay Bhattacharya, who's now in the administration, who's a pariah. Dr. David McCullough, who was the most published physician in the United States at the time. And what he was saying, they didn't want to have any of that. Doctors, they're experts as well. We can't listen to them. Let's go. Let's listen to RFK and Dana Bash talk about the studies.
1: You are the HHS secretary, and you are talking about things that lead to vaccine hesitancy in this country, and it is something that causes problems for people when there is not anything.
4: Let me ask you something. Do you see your job as ending vaccine hesitancy, or do you see your job as telling the truth to the American people?
1: I see my job as telling the truth, and the truth is that there is study after study after study. It's one of the most studied things out there in science.
4: You repeat and it is like a parrot.
26: I love that. You repeat things like a parrot, and that's exactly what she did. There's study after study after study. This has been one of the most studied things. What has been one of the most studied things? What is it exactly? You're just saying something that has no meaning whatsoever. What you said has no meaning. And he was right. He called her a parrot. He said, all you do is repeat things. And that's exactly what they do. Over and over and over again. That's what they do.
4: You're repeating it like a parrot. I've actually read the science.
1: I'm not debating this with you.
4: Of course you are.
1: No, because I'm not debating.
4: All you know how to do.
26: Because you can't debate it with him. Because you don't know anything. He knows things. He can cite studies. He can give you actual numbers. But you have nothing. You have generic, there's study after study on these things. That's what you have. You don't want to debate them on that. Yes, of course you don't want to debate them on that. Because you can't. You don't have the ability. You don't have the information. I would love to see you debate them on that, but you can't.
4: Is repeat things that people told you and say, trust the experts. That's what you did during COVID. Now we know that Anthony Fauci, who was the expert, was lying about everything, about masks, about the social distancing, about natural immunity, about the transmission from the vaccine, about the source of COVID. He was lying, and you were punishing people for not trusting the experts. And now you're rolling out the experts again.
1: Yes.
4: To talk about something that you have no personal knowledge of.
1: Okay.
26: I love it. He says, you're rolling out the experts again. And she says, yes. Well, the experts who were wrong? He just gave you the list of everything Anthony Fauci was wrong about. And you're like, well, yes. Yes, we're rolling them out again. Yes.
1: Okay. Well, guess what? That is my job, to talk to people.
4: Your job is to
1: tell
4: the truth
1: to the
4: American public.
1: Yes, yes. And my job is to get as much information as I can.
4: And what we were doing in COVID.
1: And
26: right there, you might not have heard it because she was talking over him. He said, your job is to have serious, I can't remember the exact, I just heard it. Basically, to question the authorities, to question the government authority. And they don't have the ability to do that. Or they have the ability to do that. They just don't want to do it because they're all party apparatchiks, every single one of them. That's what they are.
1: And still, with regard to these vaccines is getting the best information, the best science that we can, and putting it out there. And, sir, what you are doing is causing information to be out there that is not accurate.
4: Who is lying to you?
26: Now, how is he giving information that's not accurate? Did the COVID vaccine work? Quite clearly, it did not work. A vaccine is supposed to stop you from getting the disease, like the polio vaccine, like the smallpox vaccine, and also transmitting the disease to someone else. Remember when they told us? There were several people. I was going to pull this audio too, but it's just getting redundant at this point. But over and over again, you had Rochelle Walensky at the CDC. You had media pundits. You had other politicians telling you, if you get the vaccine, you will not get the disease, and you will not transmit the disease. For a while, they did that. And then it was obvious that it was not working because people who were getting vaccinated were still getting COVID. So they couldn't continue the lie. I mean, it's just... And the people who didn't get the vaccine were treated like garbage. They were treated as non-human. Do you remember the people who would post or say things on TV about if you're unvaccinated, you don't deserve to be treated at a hospital? You should be treated last. You also shouldn't get any service. You shouldn't be allowed to go to any kind of a store or anything because you're putting people's lives in danger. Well, guess what? It turns out that's not true. Because if you got the vaccine and then you got the 17 boosters, however many it was, of course, I'm exaggerating, but maybe not. Maybe in a lot of cases people did. If you got the boosters, it still didn't work. And the fact that you need a booster should tell you that the vaccine doesn't work. I mean, it's just logic at this point. It's killing me. They don't tell you about the fact that I don't know what the exact number. I wish I would have looked. I'll look it up in the break. But the mortality rate was less than 1%. People weren't, this was not a death sentence to get this. And that's the way they treated it. Only one country, one major country, treated it like a normal virus that goes around like the flu. And that was Sweden. And they didn't lock down. I've got some information on that coming up too after the break. So she just continued with the studies, Dana Bash did. And RFK Jr. had to continue to shut her down.
1: Your job
4: is a furious skepticism toward authority. And
1: yes,
4: you weren't doing that. You were beating up
1: my job
4: people
1: is also. No. Okay. Are you going to, you want to sit here and attack me or do you want to have conversations about public health?
4: Me.
1: I'm not attacking you. I'm asking questions.
26: She most definitely was attacking him. I mean, she just started off that last clip. Saying that whatever he says causes vaccine hesitancy. That seems like an attack to me. She goes on.
1: It's about how to
4: and
1: prevent the next pandemic.
4: Let me ask the question and I'll tell you.
1: That's what I'm trying to do. But I also don't want to use this interview to allow you to say things that aren't entirely true. You're talking.
26: Oh, whoa. Oh, hold on. She doesn't want to allow him to use this interview to allow him to say things that aren't entirely true. First of all, you haven't proven that anything that he has said is false. That's point number one. Second of all, your network and you yourself have a history of saying things that are not entirely and factually true. Remember Russia collusion? Remember that? That wasn't entirely true. Remember when you were telling us Joe Biden was fine, that those videos that you were seeing of him were just cheap fakes? Remember using that?
0: Remember your network saying that? I remember it.
1: Talking about therapeutics, fine. It is also factually true that the COVID vaccine worked. The COVID vaccine prevented deaths. There is data.
0: No, it did not prevent deaths. They keep saying this over and over again. Well, if you took the vaccine, then you were less likely to get really, really sick. It was going to be a lot milder form of COVID that you would get, and you would recover from it much more quickly. I don't see how they can actually prove that even through a study, because you have to remember this virus kept mutating over and over and over again. And the more it mutated, it seemed the less effective it was. Remember when Omicron, it's going to be everywhere and everybody's going to get it. It's so much. It's the most contagious variety yet, but it's mild. So when people got it, then it was more or less like they had a bad cold. And it wasn't life-threatening to people. And then they started to take down the death clocks on their networks. All right, I got more for you. We'll get back to the rest of this on the other side. This is a textbook way of how to handle these people. Call them out to their faces. Pre-Donald Trump, any official in the government would show deference to these clowns in the media, even though they didn't deserve it. Those days are over. Trump has taught people how to act and how to go at these people and not take them seriously. I got a lot more for you. It's Jim and for Vince on The Vince Show.
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13: Iran has denied President Trump's claim that negotiations with the United States begin today. Acting Attorney General Todd Blanche issued an order rescinding the DOJ's anti-weaponization fund. Fast-moving wildfires in Spokane, Washington have destroyed more than 600 homes and businesses over the weekend.
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28: Hi, I'm Walter Hayes, a conservative Republican that believes that we need government that works from the bottom up. 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
3: Here's your KZRG forecast. Plenty hot this week with temperatures well into those 90s. Maybe some rain by the end of the week to dent the heat a little bit. A mainly clear sky tonight, low 71. It's a hot day across the four-state area Tuesday. Lots of sunshine, 97 the high. Heat index levels to 100. A few clouds on Tuesday night. Warm, humid, lows in the mid-70s. Sunny, hot, muggy on Wednesday, a high of 98. Partly sunny on Thursday with maybe an isolated shower or thunderstorm. Low 74, a high of 93. I'm meteorologist Mark Thibodeau in the KZRG Storm Center.
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4: It is Jim in for Vince. Okay, let's get back to Dana Bash here and RFK.
5: Upon data upon data. Let's talk about the measles, please, because this is something that is happening as we speak.
6: The cases in the U.S. protected children.
5: I think that what I have talked to scientists and doctors about.
6: Scientists, can you look? Can you show me one study?
5: Yes, I can.
6: That shows that
5: I can.
6: Children were protected by the COVID vaccine.
5: I can tell you that there are.
6: That vaccine did more good than harm to children. Can you show me one study that shows that?
5: I can tell you that when it comes to the vaccine, there have been studies that show that because of vaccine disinformation, there could have been 100,000 to 200,000 lives in the U.S. saved. But because people didn't get the vaccine, that's why. I'm not saying that it entirely.
6: You are saying nonsense. You are saying something that you cannot show me.
5: Okay.
6: A single study.
5: I am not saying nonsense.
6: You are talking what somebody told you.
5: Excuse me.
6: And you cite me the study.
5: What
6: study?
5: No, what studies are you talking about? You're talking about studies that actually don't exist. I want to talk about.
6: Cite me the study that you're talking about.
5: I am not here to defend.
6: You say you've seen studies. Cite me the study.
5: This is not productive.
4: Yeah, it's not productive at all because you can't argue with the guy. He's citing studies that don't exist. How do you know that? You don't even know about the studies that you're talking about that say represent what you say it represents. You don't know anything about them and you can't name one. That's why you got frustrated and that's why you said it wasn't productive. Of course it wasn't productive because it made you look like a blithering idiot. What RFK did there by bringing that up, and I looked, and there are studies that did study the effectiveness of the vaccine on children. And of course, the studies say, oh, yes, no, it worked for kids. It was very good for kids and, you know, really prevented them from having a much worse version of this virus. And it was really good for them. Of course, there's studies saying that. The fact of the matter is, they don't need to get a vaccine. COVID-19 was dangerous for the elderly people who had 3 or 4 comorbidities to go along with that. If you were overweight, if you were obese, if you had certain medical conditions, if you had a heart condition, those are the things that would kill people. That's what was dangerous. It was not dangerous for kids. That's the point he's trying to make. But she doesn't want to get there. I'll probably be taking some of your calls here coming up. We'll close out on this. I got more on Anthony Fauci as well and some of the things that he said. We're going to revisit some of the things that he said that weren't true. Remember, trust the experts. Well, he was one of the experts. We'll see what he had to say. It's Jim and for Vince on The Vince Show.
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11: Fox News, I'm Ted Linder. President Trump continuing to warn Iran and now says this is their last chance. Negotiations underway between the U.S. and Tehran as the Pentagon pauses strikes.
12: President Trump says he called off another round of airstrikes against Iran last night after Arab leaders called him and requested he do so. President Trump says the blockade of Iranian ports will remain and will not be lifted.
11: Fox's Lucas Tomlinson. Thousands of people in Washington state evacuating as crews struggle to contain the wildfires inching closer to their communities.
13: 70,000 people in and around Spokane, Washington are out of their homes as wildfires destroy hundreds of structures in a 12.5-square-mile area. Officials announcing that over 700 structures have been destroyed.
11: Fox's Sarah Allegra. In tonight's Powerball jackpot, we're at $748 million, making it the largest jackpot so far this year. If you win and go for a single cash payout, you'd get $325 million. 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
18: Here's your KZRG forecast. Plenty hot this week with temperatures well into those 90s. Maybe some rain by the end of the week to dent the heat a little bit. A mainly clear sky tonight, low 71. It's a hot day across the four-state area Tuesday. Lots of sunshine, 97 the high. Heat index levels to 100. A few clouds on Tuesday night. Warm, humid, lows in the mid-70s. Sunny, hot, muggy on Wednesday, a high of 98. Partly sunny on Thursday with maybe an isolated

0: Sunny on Thursday with maybe an isolated shower or thunderstorm, low 74, a high of 93. I'm meteorologist Mark Thibodeau in the KZRG Storm Center.
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3: It is The Vince Show. I am producer Jim Verde in for Vince, who's on a much-needed and much-deserved vacation. Okay, there was one more clip I wanted to play for you, because I think one of the reasons that CNN had RFK on was to basically blame him for the measles outbreak in the country. Never mind that we had 20 million illegals come in the country with no vaccination records or anything like that, but it's all RFK's fault.
4: The measles cases in the U.S. just reached a 35-year high. The second record-breaking year in a row, 93% of these cases are among the unvaccinated. The outbreak has happened on your watch. And even before becoming HHS secretary, for years, you have been one of the leading voices questioning the efficacy of vaccines. Do you accept some responsibility for this measles outbreak?
5: Absolutely not. First of all, this is an international outbreak. So we're doing better at handling it than any country in the world. Mexico has 15 times the amount of measles per capita that we have. Canada has 4 times the amount of measles. England has 2 times the amount of measles. Did I cause those measles outbreaks?
4: You're the most famous.
5: Did I cause 137,000 cases?
4: You're the most famous vaccine skeptic on the planet.
5: Let me tell you, because actually Anthony Fauci in his diaries answers the question about why we're having a measles outbreak right now. The reason we're having a measles outbreak because of the COVID lockdowns, because people didn't, like children, during that period, did not get vaccinated. And in his diaries, he says this is going to cause massive outbreaks of measles and more children. He says this are going to die. Let me finish.
3: She doesn't want to let him finish. She wants to continue. Notice he broke down the worldwide measles outbreaks that are going on. And she totally discounts all of that and still wants to stay on the point about him being a vaccine skeptic. She just wants to hammer that point home, that somehow measles cases in England is his fault. That there's no journalism here. There's no integrity here. It's like he's under Klieg lights in a chair, and she's questioning him like the FBI with some witness who has evidence that he refuses to give. And that's the way she's exactly treating him right here. And it gets worse than that. Now, then she puts him on the spot and says, you will say this. You will say the words. Listen to this.
5: You could accuse me of something. Now, let me.
4: No, I didn't. I asked you a question.
5: Yeah, let me give you the answer. He says in his diaries, more children are going to die from measles because of these lockdowns than COVID. So if you want to know, and that age group that should have got the MMR when they're 18 months and didn't get it, they're the ones being infected. The people in this country, and we have stopped the outbreaks at record speed in South Carolina, in Texas, in Utah, in Virginia. We've done better than any country in the world. I dispatch immediately the epidemic intelligence services to those states. I get on the phone with the governor and we stop them in their tracks. Nobody else has been able to do that.
3: Then she goes on and she goes, will you just say to everybody right now that the measles vaccine is effective? Say it. And eventually he does come around. He doesn't exactly say those words, but she pressed him on that. And the fact that she wants him to recite some type of a religious creed regarding vaccines. It did become a religion during that time. It was a religious experience, and that was one of the sacraments. You had to perform. You had to go get the vaccine.

0: It was a really eye-opening interview on CNN this weekend, and I'm glad he handled it exactly the way he handled it. Let's go to James. James in California. What's going on, James?
1: Yeah, I'm a little frustrated here, Jim. You're doing a great job, but here's my frustration. I'm going to stop voting. I'm going to tell you why. I'm really upset. Okay, I'm going to throw these names out there. Tell me what they have in common. Fauci, Letitia James, Biden, Hunter, Jack Smith. You know, we go through all this rhetoric about we have evidence, and you know what, Jim? Nothing happens to them. Fauci's not going to do jail time. Those four people that were arrested on January 6th, those four people, the people that were a cause of that, they're not going to do time. They're all going to get away with it. Everybody's going to do what they want, and they're going to get up there and song and dance. I heard Fauci was getting me sick to my stomach. I plead the fifth. I plead the fifth. I plead the fifth. He's going to get away with that, Jim. All those people he's responsible for killing, not directly but indirectly through his policies. Trump is a great president. Don't get me wrong. That guy is doing fantastic. But I'm getting disgusted with all these hearings and all these evidence, and nothing happens to these people. Absolutely nothing.
0: No.
1: Nothing, Jim.
0: No, it never does. You're right. You're absolutely right. It never does. But I don't know that I would give up on voting anymore, because that's the one tool you have in your belt with this government. Well, I mean, you have more than just a vote. You know, you can go to your local city council. You can go to your state government and request to talk to those people. You can request to talk to your senator, your representative. Those are things that you can do. But the vote is still important, because without the vote, then you're going to get worse people in office, and then worse people in office will basically give rise to like the DSA candidates that are out there right now. So I understand your frustration, James, especially living in California when you're in a one party state, and it's got to be totally frustrating. But I wouldn't give up, because you're on the front lines, you know, and you can make the change. And that's just one of the ways you can do it. I appreciate you, buddy. Thank you for listening. But he's right about Fauci, and he's right about nobody paying a price. Now, I was, as I usually am, just going through social media. Yes, I'm a scroller on X a lot, and I post a lot on X as well. And there was one video that I saw that really just blew my mind. It was an excellent job by this guy, Matt Orfalia. Hope I'm saying your name right. Just goes by Orf, because that's what it says on the video here. I'm just going to play for you some of it, but it's infuriating. Listen to Anthony Fauci talking about the 6-foot distancing during the COVID pandemic, and then later on when he's testifying to Congress. It's interspersed, so listen closely, because they go back and forth. He did an excellent job with this video. If you want to see it, you can go to my X feed. It's at JJ Verde is my X handle. Go there. This thing's already had 1.6 million views, so a lot of people are looking at it. Check this out.
2: CDC is advising all Americans now to wear a cloth mask. Why the change now? Because most of us have been walking around, going to the grocery store, not wearing the mask, because that was the original recommendation.
3: Well, we have to make sure we don't forget that the most important thing is to keep this 6-foot physical distance from individuals.
4: However, you testified recently, and I'm quoting, this 6-foot rule sort of just appeared.
3: Staying 6 feet away from people.
4: This 6-foot rule.
3: Staying 6 feet apart.
4: Crippled businesses.
3: Maintaining 6 feet of distance.
4: Allowed students to stay at home and not learn.
3: It's so important. Maintaining distance of 6 feet or more.
4: Do you think that a rule that sort of just appeared is substantial justification for the regulation that we saw based on that 6-foot rule?
3: 6 feet apart. The CDC was responsible for those kinds of guidelines, not me. I would recommend doing what the CDC, as I think appropriately and correctly said, staying 6 feet away.
0: You see what happens there? This is an excellent, excellent video. The way he edited it, basically to talk about what the consequences of this 6-foot rule that they made up. It goes on, and I got about 2 more minutes of it. I didn't do the whole video, but I really want you to listen to this, because Fauci really indicts himself in front of Congress and what James from California said a minute ago is right. He's probably never going to pay a price for it.
5: Perfect solution to this is if everyone stays 6 feet separated.
6: 6 feet away.
5: Stay 6 feet apart.
6: 6 feet distance.
5: 6 foot distance.
6: No, 6 feet apart.
5: 6 feet away.
6: 6 feet away.
5: That's our most important tool.
3: It had little to do with me since I didn't make the recommendation.
5: And I think we should just follow carefully the CDC.
0: So there again, sorry for interrupting it again, but I just had to. He's not taking responsibility at all for what he did. He's trying to pawn it off on other people. Not Anthony Fauci, the face of COVID-19, the savior, King Fauci, the science. Don't mess with the science. Don't criticize the science. Anthony Fauci is the science. He pawns it off on somebody else. And then again, this wonderful video, it shows him completely doing the opposite of what he said.
5: See recommendations. We must abide by public health measures. The usual 6 feet apart.
6: Very important. 6 foot distance.
5: Stay 6 feet apart.
6: 6 foot rule.
5: It actually came from the CDC, not me. But I would recommend 6 feet of distance.
7: The 6 foot rule, the social distancing, which you said sort of just appeared.
5: The 6 foot rule, you know, it's almost irrelevant. Almost irrelevant. Almost irrelevant.
6: It's so important.
5: The social distancing of 6 feet.
6: 6 feet or more.
5: 6 feet.
6: Say 6 feet apart.
5: 6 feet.
6: 6 feet apart.
0: What is it? Is it irrelevant or is it so important? I'm confused. I'm losing the story here, Anthony. 6 feet apart. Just stay 6 feet apart. I don't know what you're talking about. I don't know where you got that. I don't know. Somebody made that up. It wasn't me. It was the CDC. It was aliens. I don't know where it came from. Somebody said it was 6 feet apart.
7: Important thing.
5: It's almost irrelevant.
6: The biggest thing.
5: Almost irrelevant.
6: The perfect solution.
5: Almost irrelevant.
6: If everyone at all times stay 6 feet separated.
5: 6 feet.
6: 6 feet away.
5: 6 feet apart.
6: At least 6 feet.
5: The biggest thing.
7: The most important thing.
6: The perfect solution
5: is the 6 foot rule. The 6 foot rule. The 6 foot rule.
3: It was no science behind it. There was no trial that looked at 10 versus 6 versus 3 versus not even worrying about it at all. And since there was no clinical trials going one way or the other, that's why it was accepted by the group. There was no science behind it. There was no science behind it.
8: And that's one of the things that's, I think, such a good thing about our system here, is that we're ruled by the science.
3: There was no science behind it.
9: You confess that you made up the COVID rules. Including
3: six feet
9: social distancing.
8: I never said I made anything up.
9: You admitted that you made it up. You made it up as you went.
8: I made it up.
9: What did you say?
8: I said that it is not based in science and it just appeared. It is not based in science and it just appeared.
10: I didn't say I made anything up. I didn't say that I just made it up. I said it's not based in science. And it just appeared. There were no clinical studies.
0: No clinical studies. Be it two people or 2 feet apart, 6 feet apart, 10 feet apart. Never a study.
10: It just appeared.
0: It was like a fairy godmother that just appeared and granted your 6 feet wishes. Or granted you your 6 feet mandate. That's what it just appeared out of nowhere. That's the guy we're listening to. Anthony Fauci. The guy who took the fifth 121 times last week when he was being asked legitimate questions about his actions during this whole pandemic. That's it. I understand, James, in California, why you're frustrated. Because you're right. He's never going to pay a price. I got more on this on the other side. It's Jim and for Vince on The Vince Show.
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19: Here's your KZRG forecast. Plenty hot this week with temperatures well into those 90s. Maybe some rain by the end of the week to dent the heat a little bit. A mainly clear sky tonight, low 71. It's a hot day across the four-state area Tuesday. Lots of sunshine, 97 the high. Heat index levels to 100. A few clouds on Tuesday night. Warm, humid, lows in the mid-70s. Sunny, hot, muggy on Wednesday, a high of 98. Partly sunny on Thursday with maybe an isolated shower or thunderstorm, low 74, a high of 93. I'm meteorologist Mark Thibodeau in the KZRG Storm Center.
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0: Darn right we are. Focused totally on what's good for America. That's why we're doing this. So you heard that super guy. If you want to see it again, you can go to my X account. It's at JJ Verde. I pinned it to the top. Watch, look at this video. Share it with your friends. It's absolutely amazing. It's things like that that could possibly get things done. But I found this little gem too. Last on Fauci and last on the whole health thing. We're going to get into socialism next, but, and it all ties together, by the way. Listen to Fauci here. This was during COVID, and Jim Jordan was asking him about why people were being locked out of places. But if you wanted to protest, that was cool. Listen to Fauci snivel his way and not answer this question because he knows there's no answer to it. He knows he can't give a correct answer to it. Listen to this.
22: Dr. Fauci, do protests increase the spread of the virus?
23: Do protests increase the spread of the virus? I think I can make a general statement.
22: Well, 500,000 protesters on June 6th alone. Yeah. I'm just asking, that number of people, does it increase the spread of the virus?
23: Crowding together, particularly when you're not wearing a mask, contributes to the spread of the virus.
22: Should we limit the protesting?
23: I'm not sure what you mean. How do we say limit the protesting?
22: Should government limit the protesting?
0: This is like Ketanji Brown Jackson level stuff. Like, woman, I don't know. I mean, I'm not a biologist. I don't know. I can't decide. That's not up to me if people protest.
23: I don't think that's relevant to...
22: Well, you just said if it increases the spread of the virus, I'm just asking, should we limit it?
23: Well, I'm not in a position to determine what the government can do in a forceful way.
22: Well, you make all kinds of recommendations. You make comments on dating, on baseball, on everything you can imagine. I'm just asking, you just said that protests increase the spread. I'm just asking, should we try to limit the protests?
23: No, I think I would leave that to people who have more of a position to do that. I can tell you.
22: Government stopping people from going to church, Dr. Fauci?
23: Yeah.
22: Last week in the Calvary Chapel case, 5 liberals on the Supreme Court said it was okay for Nevada to limit church services. Justice Gorsuch said it best. He said there's no world in which the Constitution permits Nevada to favor Caesar's Palace over Calvary Chapel. I'm just asking, is there a world where the Constitution says you can favor one First Amendment liberty protesting over another practicing your faith?
23: I'm not favoring anybody over anybody. I'm just making a statement that's a broad statement that avoid crowds of any type, no matter where you are.
0: You were favoring people over other people. You absolutely were. That's why you wouldn't answer the question. You knew that was wrong. You knew you couldn't say people shouldn't protest. You wouldn't say it, even though you knew that's exactly where it was going. So Jordan was right. It's okay for people to be locked out of their church, but no, they should go out and protest with no masks on in the streets and gathering together. A horrible, horrible time and a horrible person. Coming up next, I want to break down these socialist grocery stores and some of these socialist candidates. Want to stick around for this? Jim in for Vince.
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25: The St. Louis Cardinals won a wild one at Yankee Stadium 13-7 over New York. Alec Burleson with 3 homers, 6 RBIs. The Yankees second place in the AL East, about to go 3.5 games behind the Rays, who are winning 10-4 in the eighth at Colorado. Junior Caminero with 2 more home runs. He has 32. The Giants are leading 5-0 at Texas with 2 outs in the top of the ninth. At Chicago, Cubs 10-5 over the Dodgers in the top of the ninth. LA AAA starter Justin Robleski allowed four homers in 4 1/3 innings. He gave up four long balls in his last start as well. Arizona now leads the late game 3-0 over the Padres in the bottom of the fourth. Pittsburgh held on 4-3 at Milwaukee. Philadelphia sent Washington to a sixth straight loss, 6-3. Toronto ended Houston's six-game winning streak, 3-1 Blue Jays. The Red Sox got catcher Adley Rutschman in a deal from Baltimore.
2: 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I've been surfing here since I was a kid. 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
5: Back one last time. I'm Lisa Lacera, Fox News. President Trump says he's giving Iran one last chance to come to the bargaining table to avoid what he's calling a massive attack by the U.S.
6: President Trump says U.S. forces were ready to launch another wave of airstrikes on Iran over the weekend.
7: We're going to hit them very hard yesterday. Very, very hard. Harder than any attack, I think I can say, generals, from a point of knowledge, any attack since World War II.
6: President Trump says the blockade of Iranian ports will remain and will not be lifted until there's a deal or, quote, total surrender.
5: Fox's Lucas Tomlinson at the White House. The president says any deal would first call for reopening the Strait of Hormuz and then Iran getting rid of its nuclear weapons. Senate Democratic leader Chuck Schumer blasting Republicans over the nomination of Todd Blanche as the next attorney general. This morning, the two holdouts, Tom Tillis of North Carolina and John Cornyn of Texas, said they would vote in favor of Blanche after he agreed to terminate plans to create a fund to compensate allies of President Trump.
26: Instead of seeing Todd Blanche's so-called deal for the sham that it is, Senate Republicans are once again taking Trump's personal attorney at his word. All Blanche's deal does is accept the reality that Trump's MAGA slush fund is never getting through the courts.
5: The fund came about after the president's settlement with the IRS, which also gives him and his family immunity from audits. The Senate Judiciary Committee expected to vote on Blanche's confirmation tomorrow. A judge has ruled the state of New York can't ban federal agents from wearing face coverings or require they wear visible identification. The ruling comes after a federal judge earlier this year blocked a similar law in California. 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
27: Mostly clear throughout the night tonight. Lows of around 70 by sunrise. I'm Cy Albright. Here's what's trending in News Talk KZRG. Kansas voters do have some important issues on the ballot tomorrow. Republicans going to try to narrow down a crowded field for governor as they look to retake the state's top office after 8 years of Democratic rule. Of course, Governor Laura Kelly now term limited, but Kansas also going to consider whether to amend the state constitution to allow direct election of state Supreme Court justices. In Missouri, could be a record turnout, the biggest maybe since 04 for an August primary. Amendment 4 and 5 really driving that. Make sure you know what you're voting for. News Talk KZRG will be your election night headquarters tomorrow. Well, some federal storm dollars were approved by President Trump today, authorizing nearly $25 million to help Missouri recover from severe weather we saw the first half of June, mostly the night of Saturday, June 13th. That's when up to 95-mile-per-hour straight-line winds moved through parts of the KZRG listening area. Get all the details at newstalkkzrg.com. That's where you can also get the full state audit of Carterville. Scott Fitzpatrick says the city's water and sewer fund finished 2024's fiscal year more than $634 $74,000 in the red. Also, some other troubling things found in that audit. Again, it's all right there for you to read. NewsTalkKZRGE.com.
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19: Here's your KZRG forecast. Some hot temperatures on the way the rest of this week. All precautions outdoors. Maybe a few showers and storms by the end of the week. A mainly clear sky tonight. Low 71. Sunny and hot Tuesday across the four-state area. 97 the high. Heat indices to 100. I'm meteorologist Mark Thibodeau in the KZRG Storm Center.
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21: Rising from the heart of the swamp, a beacon of truth is casting its light. From sea to shining sea, The Vince Show. 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
0: It is producer Jim in for Vince, who is on a much-deserved vacation this week. We've got a lot of great hosts lined up for you for the rest of the week as well. You want to give me a call? It's 844-484-3872, 844-4-THE-USA. I want to get into this rise of socialist candidates right now, because this is becoming a very serious thing, because now they're winning. And not only are they winning, but it's becoming more acceptable. Now, we know this all started with Bernie Sanders, who's always been a socialist. Back in the day, when he was still in Congress, I know he's in the Senate, yes. I'm talking about when he was a congressman. He was a socialist. He was a known socialist. He was happy about it. He honeymooned in the Soviet Union. He wasn't trying to hide anything. Over the years, though, he became a Democrat socialist. So he's not even a Democrat or Democratic. I don't know what the proper exact term. Democratic socialist or Democrat socialist. Democratic socialist, I guess is what it. They put Democratic in front of it to make it sound much nicer than it is. It actually means nothing. It's not a qualifier at all. There's nothing democratic about socialism. So it's just a ridiculous name on its face. But it's rising. You've got this candidate in Michigan for the Senate right now who looks like he's going to win. That primary happens tomorrow. And it looks like he's going to be a big winner in that. Of course, Haley Stevens, Sean Farish, who will be on the show tomorrow, actually does a really nice Haley Stevens as well. So she's the supposedly the sane Democrat in that, and she's not going to win. And you have the Democrat mayor of New York right now, who is an avowed socialist. Trump calls him a communist. I happen to agree with him because socialism is just kind of a lighter way of saying communist. And it always results in communist actions. One of those actions that Mom Donnie wants to put into place right now are these city-run grocery stores. Now, we've talked about this before, and on its face, it's just not possible for them to work. It's just not, especially with what they want to do. He wants to charge 30% lower prices on many items than what you would get in a regular grocery store. 30% lower. Do you know what the profit is on a grocery store right now? On any grocery store that you go in? The profit is anywhere from 2 to 3%. They make 2 to 3% on whatever they sell. Mom Donnie wants to take items and sell them at 30% cheaper. And what he's going to do, too, is give the people who work there much higher than minimum wage and health care benefits and all that. It's not designed to make money. And you're like, well, it's going to fail. I know it's going to fail miserably. I mean, you know that. I know that. It's quite obvious to anybody who's paying attention. It's going to fail. I found this clip and it shocked me. I don't know if you've heard of the All In podcast. Chamath, I never can get his last name right. Palapatam. I can't say it. I'm sorry. I apologize to him as well. And you had some other people on the podcast who basically supported Trump in the run-up to the 2024 election, and they're basically lifelong leans left type of people. I wouldn't say that they were left. They probably leaned left, you know? Not that they lean right now, but they're logical. They're businessmen. They were multimillionaires. I think one of them might be a billionaire, but they had this guy, David Friedberg, on the podcast. David Friedberg is one of those entrepreneurs. He's a businessman, very wealthy, got a large following. And when I saw this clip and he was talking about the success that these stores were going to be, I was shocked because this guy's a businessman. He knows business. And I'm like, there's no way this is going to work. What are you talking about? I want you to listen to this. It's very interesting because what the whole purpose about it working is not that it's going to make money and it's not going to be a benefit for the city or the citizens. It's that it's going to advance Democrat socialism. That's what it is. Listen to this analysis. It's pretty genius, actually.
1: Thing but negative comments on the future failure of these grocery stores on Twitter. And I think that people have it wrong. I think these grocery stores are going to be wildly popular. Mm. They're going to pay their employees above market wages. Employees Excellent. Are not going to have to work very hard to work there. So they're going to be a better place to work. Everyone's going to want to use them. They're going to outperform Amazing. Whole Foods. They're going to outperform Safeway. They're going to outperform Albertsons. They're going to be so in demand that what will end up happening is that over the next 24 months, every other city in America will look to these grocery stores and say, we want the same. Yes. Why does only New York get these grocery stores? Why can't I have these grocery stores too, where I can have discounted food, where I can have the service provided to me by people that are getting paid above average wages, above market wages?
16: Healthcare.
1: Why does this not become available to me in my city? Well, think about the social network effect of the grocery store. So there's a couple of them. And then people start traveling from far away to the cheap grocery store because yes. it has this discount.
16: Long Island, Jersey. Yes.
1: Again, this will play out over the next 24 months going into the 2028 election cycle. And everyone's like, this is so wildly popular. People are coming in from all over the place to go to these grocery stores. They're not checking IDs because IDs are racist. And, you know, you can't check IDs to vote. So we shouldn't be able to check IDs for grocery stores. So people will come in from all over the place to use these grocery stores. The demand will go up. And then they'll start to open more and more grocery stores like this. And it, let's say each one loses $10 million a year and they get to 10 or 20 of these. That's $200 million of losses per year on the grocery store chain. But it creates this extraordinary social movement for more of these grocery stores supporting the DSA,
4: yes,
1: and so on. $200 million a year on a $125 billion a year budget for the city of New York. It's
4: nothing.
1: It's less than 0.25% of the city's budget. That is so cheap to market the DSA platform and to get the DSA platform to become a social marketing element that drives the next wave here. So again, I do think that these grocery stores, believe it or not, they sound silly, they sound small, but I predict that they will be deemed a point of success and they will end up being a big part of the fuel for the DSA going into 2028.
0: That's what it's all about. That's a guy named David Friedberg again on the All In podcast. When he first said, I think they're going to be a massive success, I was shocked. I'm like, I got to hear this. This is a business guy. This is a guy who's made millions. And he's saying it's going to be a success because it's going to promote socialism. It's going to make it more popular. You heard what he said about a $200 million loss over the year. They're not in it to make money. They're in it to promote socialism, to make that the right thing. That's why these candidates are insidious. They get inside, they metastasize, and it spreads just like a cancer. And it's a cancerous rot that will ruin this country. You heard them talk about the ID thing too. Nobody's going to show an ID because don't need one to vote. Why would you need one? Well, Mamdani is not outright saying it, but he's saying they're going to try their best to make sure that it's only New Yorkers that are using these grocery stores. Listen to this.
7: How are you going to keep people from taking advantage of that, that deal, basically? And is there going to be a limit on the number of items that someone can take that are discounted at that level from that essential basket?
17: So our RFP makes very clear that this is a program for New Yorkers to be able to put food on the table, not a program for people to be able to make a quick buck through reselling. I'm going to pass it over to our EDC head, G Pack, to add some additional details.
18: Yes, if you look at our RFP for the operator, we are looking to make sure that we target New Yorkers, whether it be at sort of a library card exit, and also we manage who's buying and that it's focused on everyday New Yorkers. So we are mindful of that, and so we're going to make sure that we have all the things in place to ensure that that does not happen.
0: Library card esque. So she didn't want to come out and actually say, "Oh, you'll have to show an ID because." The ridicule that would follow would be enormous, you know, library card-esque. What does that even mean? And do you think they're even going to check them? It's not the way this thing is going to work. Now, think about this, too. There was something else in there when Mamdani had talked about people reselling. These are the unintended consequences of things like this that are going to happen. That you will have people go in, buy up the items at the 30% discount, whatever it is, they'll buy them all up. You know, they can organize like you had those organized gangs, you know, ripping off convenience stores that would go in and take everything and or into jewelry stores and steal and rob. They won't do that with this, but they'll have their little library card. They'll go in, they'll buy all the stuff at the 30% off. Then they'll create a black market on the street, maybe upcharge it 10% to where it's still cheaper than what it is at the grocery store, but you're still getting the product at a deeply discounted price. So you create black markets. And then if people start going to these stores, if they become popular, like Friedberg said, and people demand more of them, and the city will take the loss. They'll take the hit. $200 million a year. They'll take the hit. It doesn't matter to them because they're not in the business to make a profit. That's the way government works. So then what happens to the regular grocery store whose profit margins are only 2-3%. They close because they can't afford to stay in competition with that. Then you get food deserts again. This is going to be an absolute disaster. It's a success in the way Friedberg says is that it will be successful in promoting socialism, but it will be a disaster for the society where these things are going to pop up. But socialists really don't care. That's a problem. I've got more for you on this on the other side. A few more people addressing this whole socialist. And it's too late. You have people like Joe Manchin, the quote unquote good Democrats, who are upset about this, but the cat's already out of the bag. Sorry, that's the way it works. Have more of that on the other side. It's Jim and for Vince on The Vince Show.
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22: Iran has denied President Trump's claim that negotiations with the United States begin today. Acting Attorney General Todd Blanche issued an order rescinding the DOJ's anti-weaponization fund. Fast-moving wildfires in Spokane, Washington have destroyed more than 600 homes and businesses over the weekend.
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29: Hi, I'm Walter Hayes, a conservative Republican that believes that we need government that works from the bottom up. 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
9: Here's your KZRG forecast. Plenty hot this week with temperatures well into those 90s. Maybe some rain by the end of the week to dent the heat a little bit. A mainly clear sky tonight, low 71. It's a hot day across the four-state area Tuesday. Lots of sunshine, 97 the high. Heat index levels to 100. A few clouds on Tuesday night. Warm, humid, lows in the mid-70s. Sunny, hot, muggy on Wednesday, a high of 98. Partly sunny on Thursday with maybe an isolated shower or thunderstorm, low 74, a high of 93. I'm meteorologist Mark Thibodeau in the KZRG Storm Center.
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0: It's Jim Verde, producer Jim, in for Vince today. Thanks for joining me. We'll have guest hosts all week long this week as Vince is on vacation, and I appreciate you joining me today. So this socialism thing, I just played for you the Mamdani and I explained the grocery stores and how it's not going to work. But here's the thing about it. Like, just like they said, when she talked about the library card like thing, because she can't say an ID, they can't tell you necessarily who they are and they're hiding it. I just heard Donald Trump. He's taking questions in the Oval Office right now. And he was asked about one of these candidates that's running. The mayor, I forget of which city now, but he said she's a communist. She says she's a socialist, but she's a communist. That's the trick. They're trying to make socialism cool. One of them that just won in Colorado won a primary, Milot Kiros. She's a Democrat socialist as well. Margaret Hoover from Firing Line straight up asked her if she was a communist. Listen to this.
15: First, are you a communist?
19: No, I'm not a communist.
15: How do you tackle the criticism that some members of the DSA, including half of the DSA leadership, seem to call themselves communist?
19: Yeah, well, you know, some members of the Democratic Party are proudly proclaiming themselves as capitalists, and it's a big tent, right? But again, at the end of the day, it's up to the voters, right? Until a self-proclaimed communist actually wins an election, then it's just noise from the Republican Party.
0: No, it's not noise. That they're winning. You're one of them. You're just saying you're not. You're just using prettier words to make it seem not as devastating as it is. That what you believe, you want the means of production in the hands of the government. That's what you want. You've said it. You have old school Democrats now who are trying to put the cat back in the bag, but that bag is wide open and the cat's all over the place. Joe Manchin was on Face the Nation this weekend with Margaret Brennan, and she was asking about this very question about the socialists that are taking over the Democrat Party and if Manchin can support this. Well, start again. Let's try this. Okay. Folks may not know this, but I'm actually running the board too while I'm doing the show. So I can walk and chew gum at the same time. Here he is.
27: Heather, could you ever support a self-described socialist candidate?
28: No.
30: No way. No.
27: And even it surprises, if they have some good ideas?
30: I support the good ideas, but how could you support some of the crazy stuff they're for? Have you seen their platform? They're for dismantling everything that we know, whether it be the structure of government, Congress itself or the Senate they want to get rid of. And then they start talking about all the crazy things. No police, no this, no this, no that. Mm-hmm. Are you crazy? We want a crime-free area. We have to have police for that.
27: Yeah.
30: We want a strong defense. We want a strong border. But if Democrats can't say that, and they start lining up with the socialist demands of what you are to be a socialist, energy will be gone. There'll be no energy, okay? We have right now a tremendous amount of energy we're producing, and the world depends more on us than ever before.
0: The world does depend on us more than ever before, but the world is taking a turn in the wrong direction, in the leftward direction. And that's not a direction we want to go in. Coming up next, I've got Antonin Scalia, the great. We're going to revisit the words of Antonin Scalia and what our Constitution is about.
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18: Fox News, I'm Sue Guzman. President Trump is warning Iran it's their last chance. Negotiations underway between the U.S. and Tehran as the Pentagon is pausing strikes.
20: President Trump says he called off another round of airstrikes against Iran last night after Arab leaders called him and requested he do so. President Trump says the blockade of Iranian ports will remain and will not be lifted.
18: Fox's Lucas Tomlinson. President Trump lashing out at the top prosecutor in D.C. over her decision to dismiss charges against an accused reflecting Paul Vandal.
21: And I was disappointed with Jeanine Pirro, really disappointed with Jeanine Pirro. She folded like an umbrella.
18: Prosecutors say the Interior Department was slow to provide evidence that showed peeling to the reflecting pool sealant, and that was likely botched by a contractor, not an act of vandalism. 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
9: Here's your KZRG forecast. Plenty hot this week with temperatures well into those 90s. Maybe some rain by the end of the week to dent the heat a little bit. A mainly clear sky tonight, low 71. It's a hot day across the four-state area Tuesday. Lots of sunshine, 97 the high. Heat index levels to 100. A few clouds on Tuesday night. Warm, humid, lows in the mid-70s. Sunny, hot, muggy on Wednesday, a high of 98. Partly sunny on Thursday with maybe an isolated shower or thunderstorm, low 74, a high of 93. I'm meteorologist Mark Thibodeau in the KZRG Storm Center.
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0: Today, I told you at the top in the first hour that what we were going to be doing is it's basically about socialism today. Everything that we're talking about is about socialism. And then I just teased that we're going to be talking about and playing some Antonin Scalia right here. How in the world would you tie in Antonin Scalia, maybe the greatest Supreme Court justice we've had? It's a competition between him and Clarence Thomas, I'll give you that. How are you going to tie that into socialism? Because years ago, Congress invited, it was actually the Senate. The Senate invited Scalia to testify about justice in America. And Scalia came and he made this opening statement. And it was brilliant. I just stumbled upon this weekend. And it's amazing. What this is a reminder of what our country is, how it's set up, and why it is set up the way it is set up. And the rise of these socialist candidates is because many of the people in the country now voting for these people either have never learned this or have forgotten this. How we are set up and why we are set up exactly the way we are. Is it because of our Constitution? Some may make the case that it's the Bill of Rights that gives us our rights. That's what gives us our rights. God actually gives us our rights. Jefferson said that in the Declaration of Independence. But they put it down on paper in the Bill of Rights. Is that what makes us a great nation? Believe it or not, Antonin Scalia said no.
1: If you think that a Bill of Rights is what sets us apart, you're crazy. Every banana republic in the world has a Bill of Rights. Every president for life has a Bill of Rights. The Bill of Rights of the former evil empire, the Union of Soviet Socialist Republics, was much better than ours. I mean it literally. It was much better. We guarantee freedom of speech and of the press. Big deal. They guaranteed freedom of speech, of the press, of street demonstrations and protests, and anyone who is caught trying to suppress criticism of the government will be called to account. Whoa, that is wonderful stuff. Of course, just words on paper. What our framers would have called a parchment guarantee. And the reason is that the real constitution of the Soviet Union, you think of the word constitution, it doesn't mean a bill, it means structure. Say a person has a sound constitution, has a sound structure. The real constitution of the Soviet Union, which is what our framers debated that whole summer in Philadelphia in 1787. They didn't talk about the Bill of Rights. That was an afterthought, wasn't it? That constitution of the Soviet Union did not prevent the centralization of power in one person or in one party. And when that happens, the game is over. The Bill of Rights is just what our framers would call a parchment guarantee.
0: Can you imagine that? That's Antonin Scalia years ago talking about this rise in socialism. We'll still have a Bill of Rights, but it will mean nothing. Just like in the Soviet Union, it meant nothing because the people that were in charge ignored it, totally discounted what that Bill of Rights said. He said the Soviet Union's Bill of Rights was much more impactful than ours. But we respect ours for the most part. We respect ours. And we're totally letting that slip away. That's the problem. That's why we're seeing this rise. He also talked about the difference between Europe and us and why what's going on in Europe doesn't work. Why socialism can rise up over there, like in Spain, which, as we all know from last week, was just invaded by... It wasn't Spain proper. I know there's two territories on the continent of Africa that are actually parts of Spain somehow through some type of colonialism way back when. But you had the Moroccans who invaded this

0: part of Spain. And because the socialist said, socialist leader, who, by the way, is not elite. I got a little bit more on this. I'll explain to you on the other side of this clip about why he's not really a popular leader. But he is the leader of the country because of the way they do things. And Scalia explained why the way they do things is not as effective as what our structure of government is.
1: The real key to the distinctiveness of America is the structure of our government. One part of it, of course, is the independence of the judiciary. But there's a lot more. There are very few countries in the world, for example, that have a bicameral legislature. Oh, England has a House of Lords for the time being, but the House of Lords has no substantial power. They can just make the Commons pass a bill a second time. France has a Senate. It's honorific. Italy has a Senate. It's honorific. Very few countries have two separate bodies in the legislature equally powerful. That's a lot of trouble, as you gentlemen doubtless know. To get the same language through two different bodies elected in a different fashion. Very few countries in the world have a separately elected chief executive. Sometimes I go to Europe to talk about separation of powers. And when I get there, I find that all I'm talking about is independence of the judiciary. Because the Europeans don't even try to divide the two political powers, the two political branches, the legislature and the chief executive. In all of the parliamentary countries, the chief executive is the creature of the legislature. There's never any disagreement between them and the prime minister, as there is sometimes between you and the president. When there's a disagreement, they just kick him out. They have a no-confidence vote, a new election, and they get a prime minister who agrees with the legislature.
0: See, you hear the difference right there? We actually elect the executive who's going to lead the country. And then we have a Congress and a Senate, a House and a Senate that have to make language work, which is, again, why we're having trouble passing the Save America Act right now, you know, because they're not working together. But that's the structure that we have in place. It's not just a ridiculous representation like they have over there. What I was going to tell you, like about Spain, for example. The president there, I think, won with like 25% of the vote. The way they do it is they have to have win a certain number of seats in their respective houses, whatever they are, for control of the government. And then if they can't reach that, then they try and form coalitions with the other parties because they don't have one or two. They don't have two parties. In some cases, there's like 12. So you have to build these coalitions to make your party big enough to have the most seats. And then from that body, they pick a prime minister. This is what Labour has done over and over again in England. They've had 7 prime ministers in the last 10 years. None of them works, but they're all from the same party. Nobody gets to vote for the leader. You vote for your members of the House of Commons and the House of Lords. That's the way it works. The popularity of the guy in Spain who's a socialist is very low. I think I saw a poll to where it was like at 17%, but he's the leader because he has the coalition to put him there, and only they can take him out. That's the way it works. That's not the way to do government. This is why our government is so much better. This is why a two-party system is actually much better than having many, many parties. This is the why it works. And why it works is because with our system, what do we get more than anything that is always portrayed to be a bad thing, but in all reality, it's a great thing. It's gridlock. Yes, Scalia said, learn to love the gridlock.
1: The Europeans look at the system and they say, well, it passes one house, it doesn't pass the other house. Sometimes the other house is in the control of a different party. It passes both. And then this president who has a veto power vetoes it. And they look at this and they say, it is gridlock. And I hear Americans saying this nowadays, and there's a lot of it going around. They talk about a dysfunctional government. Because there's disagreement, and the framers would have said, yes, that's exactly the way we set it up. We wanted this to be power, contradicting power, because the main ill that beset us, as Hamilton said in The Federalist, when he talked about a separate Senate, he said, yes, it seems inconvenient, but inasmuch as the main ill that besets us is an excess of legislation, it won't be so bad. This is 1787. He didn't know what an excess of legislation was. So unless Americans can appreciate that and learn to love the separation of powers, which means learning to love the gridlock, which the framers believed would be the main protection of minorities, the main protection. If a bill is about to pass that really comes down hard on some minority, they think it's terribly unfair. It doesn't take much to throw a monkey wrench into this complex system. So Americans should appreciate that, and they should learn to love the gridlock. It's there for a reason, so that the legislation that gets out will be good legislation.
0: That's what it's for the legislation to get out to be good legislation. Gridlock is good. Greed is good. They said that in Wall Street. Remember that movie, Greed is Good? Greed is good. Just like Milton Friedman used to say, tell who's the man who's not greedy? Point him out. I want to know who that person is. But gridlock is good because it stops bad legislation. Sometimes it even stops good legislation. But that's only because the elected representatives, you know who I'm talking about right now, don't want to seem to push it through or don't want to take the actions that they know they're entitled to, like a talking filibuster. They don't want to take those actions to get even good legislation through. So gridlock at times can have negative benefits, but that's only because of the people involved, not the system. The system is good. The system works. The system is something that needs to be cherished. The system is in danger, though, of people who don't like it tearing it down because they're starting to get elected now. Donald Trump calls them straight up communists. I don't disagree with him. They call themselves Democrat socialists. Well, you know, you can put on a costume, but what's underneath is really all that matters. This is something that's got to be stopped, and we need to remember the words about the structure of our government and why it is structured exactly the way it is. Pass that on. Pass that down to your kids and your grandkids. This is what needs to be remembered. Wrap it up next. Take some phone calls if you're there. 844-484-3872. 844-4-THE-USA. It's Jim in for Vince on The Vince Show.
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0: Here's your KCRJ forecast. Just some hot weather on the way this week. Maybe some scattered storms a bit later in the week. A generally clear sky overnight. A low of 70. Sunshine 97. The high Tuesday. Heat indices to 100. Clear Tuesday night. Low 73. Sunny and hot Wednesday. 97 degrees the high. There could be a couple scattered storms late Wednesday night. Low 75. Sunshine. Hot conditions on Thursday. Highs again up in the mid 90s. More scattered storms look possible Thursday night. I'm meteorologist Mark Thibodeau in the KCRJ Storm Center.
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4: It's The Vince Show. It's producer Jim in for Vince today. Let's go. Debbie's been holding for a long time. Let's see what Deb wants to talk about. Good. Thank you for holding, Debbie.
5: First of all, Jim, you're doing a wonderful job.
4: Thank you.
5: And I have a COVID story to tell you.
4: Okie doke.
5: In 2020, my dad got the vaccine, and a few weeks later, he wasn't feeling well, so I took him to the ER. Of course, I couldn't go in with him because of COVID restraints.
4: Yeah, I know that.
5: And they took him over to the COVID hospital, and thank goodness he was on the first floor so I could stand in their flower bed and look in his window and talk to him on the phone until he went on the ventilator. And then I would just go and stand in the flower bed and look at him. Okay, he passed away, and we had a service at the cemetery for him. Everyone had to stay in their vehicles. No one could get out of their cars. And so he passed away. But this is the main thing. There was a program by the government, and it paid for his total funeral because he died of COVID.
4: That's interesting. Yes. I'd never heard anything like that before. I'm going to have to look into that. But it almost sounds like a CYA kind of deal where they're trying to stop lawsuits, so maybe they paid.
5: Yeah.
4: Well, I'm sorry to hear that. That's just a horrible, horrible story. It was a horrible, horrible time.
5: Yeah, but I'm just thinking, does that not kind of admit guilt if you pay for a funeral that
4: you would think
5: otherwise the person would pay for?
4: That's a logical conclusion. I appreciate it. Thank you, Debbie. Thanks for sticking on so long. I appreciate you calling. Thanks for that call. Couple things to close this out today. So what is this going to cost the Democrats? Everything that we've talked about today, is this going to cost Democrats at all? They're not getting popular. That's the thing. Everybody's complaining about Republicans, but Democrats are not getting popular. Harry Enten says people don't think that they're going to be able to do anything about any of these issues anyway. Listen to this.
6: I would argue the biggest red flag that Democrats have, the biggest red flag. Look at this. It's apathy, not believing that Democrats can change anything, because the impacts of Democratic policies on your cost of living, only 41% say help, hurt, or wouldn't change it. The clear majority, nearly 3 in 5, 59%. So, look, these are all the red flags. If, in fact, Democrats can't take back control of either the House and or the Senate, and if Trump can stop them, this is what's going on.
4: So that's it. See, people aren't happy with Democrats. They don't think anything's going to change. there may be all these polls out there, this or that, and somebody else is leading. And they were always, at this time of year anyway, they were always leaning towards the Democrat candidate and then tighten up at the end. I've seen another poll with that freak Tallarico leading Ken Paxton by a couple of points. Tallarico is not going to win in Texas. He's just not. We've elected Ken Paxton to statewide office three times already. We know the baggage. We're familiar with it. A lot of it is made up garbage. A lot of it is because people don't like him. He was not a squish like many in the Texas legislature are, including the Speaker of the Texas House. Pay no attention. People aren't happy with Democrats. We can win this. This is what I want you to take away from today. We can still win. Fight, inform people, inform friends, knock on doors, have conversations. That's the way you do it. Jim and for Vince on The Vince Show.
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8: In baseball's late game at Arizona, the Diamondbacks lead the Padres 3-1 in the bottom of the seventh. Everything else is final. Tampa Bay, a 13-9 winner at Colorado. Junior Caminero with two more homers. He has 32. The first place Rays in the AL East are 3.5 games over the Yankees now. New York was beaten at home 13-7 by the St. Louis Cardinals as Alec Burleson had three homers and six RBIs. Philadelphia came back to hand Washington a six straight loss. 6-3 fills the final. Pittsburgh held on 4-3 at Milwaukee. The Cubs over the Dodgers 10-5. LA's lost four straight. Toronto ended Houston's six-game winning streak 3-1 Blue Jays. San Francisco won 5-1 at Texas. The Rangers have dropped six in a row. The Red Sox got catcher Adley Rutschman in trade from Baltimore. WNBA, 20 points for Kelsey Plum in Phoenix's win at Chicago.
9: Man, I love this place. I've been surfing here since I was a kid. Now, seeing my grandson out on the water, it means everything to me. Watching him and taking in the blue waves, the sea breeze, the blurry horizon.
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11: Deadline. I'm Sue Guzman, Fox News. President Trump talking tough with Iran, saying Tehran has one more chance to reach a deal or face severe consequences.
12: President Trump says he called off another round of airstrikes against Iran last night after Arab leaders called him and requested he do so. The president says this could be for the last time.
13: I want to give him every last chance before decapitation.
12: President Trump says U.S. forces were ready to launch another wave of airstrikes on Iran over the weekend.
13: We're going to hit them very hard yesterday. Very, very hard. Harder than any attack, I think I can say, generals, from a point of knowledge, any attack since World War II.
12: President Trump says the blockade of Iranian ports will remain and will not be lifted until there's a deal or, quote, total surrender.
11: Fox's Lucas Tomlinson, the Port of Peace official overseeing Gaza's post-war transition, is met with Israeli Prime Minister Benjamin Netanyahu discussing a new disarmament deal with Hamas. President Trump announced the agreement as part of a broader ceasefire deal. President Trump calling on the Senate now to remain in D.C. and pass a voter ID law ahead of the November midterms, one that would require people to register to vote in a federal election and show identification at the voting booth.
14: Conservatives and President Trump are imploring members to stay in session to pass the Save America Act.
13: I think there's nothing more important than the Save America Act. I think they should stay. They do what they want, but I think they should stay.
14: But that's not the plan. It's about the math. Two earlier efforts to pass the Save America Act failed to get a simple majority. Plus 60 votes are necessary to break a filibuster. President Trump upbraided Senate Majority Leader John Thune. The president begged Thune to convince the Senate to take action. But Thune is resisting. He wants members to go home and campaign.
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15: Temperatures dipping down to about 71 by early morning. Mostly clear skies tonight. I'm Cy Albright. Here's what's trending in News Talk KZRG. Trouble within the city of Carterville's finances. While the city says that they have made improvements since, there was a state audit that was done that showed the city's water and sewer fund had $634,000 in the red when they ended the 2024 fiscal year. Carterville also reported losing more than half of the water they were pumping out. That's far above Missouri's 10% standard. Again, city leaders say they fixed things since, but they still have a ways to go. The full story, news.kzrg.com. Southeast Kansas, a 65-year-old man arrested on a $500,000 bond, accused of a child sex crime, is Timothy Weaver, allegedly having inappropriate contact with someone under 14. The Neosho, they're saving taxpayers $1.5 million by putting police officers and firefighters underneath the same roof for their brand new public safety center. Groundbreaking going to take place there on that later on this month. Again, please make sure you know what you're voting for tomorrow. Could be the biggest Missouri August primary since 2004. The Secretary of State believes it could see maybe 31 or 32% turnouts statewide. Amendment 4 and 5 really driving that, but News Talk KZRG will be your election night headquarters tomorrow. Polls open 6 a.m. to 7. I'm Cy Albright, News Talk KZRG.
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0: Here's your KZRG forecast. A generally clear sky overnight, a low of 70. It is going to be a hot day on Tuesday. Lots of sunshine. 97 the high. Heat index levels across the four-state area could be up around 100. Sunny and hot Wednesday, low 73, a high of 97. I'm meteorologist Mark Thibodeau in the KZRG Storm Center.
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22: And Joe is on vacation this week, much deserved.
1: And it's so hard for those of us in this business to do that. I mean, just to take a few days and just go away. And I encourage people when they do it. I've been doing this for 52 years. I always encourage people, don't turn on a radio. Just get away from the news and find something else to do with your life. And this will all be here when you come back. Hey, it's Trey Ware. I'm in Texas, and I'm filling in for Joe. He's my friend. I've known him for 21 years. We worked across the street from each other for many, many years as competitors, and he was always a friendly competitor. And now we work at the same place together, and it's great to be on his team and have him on mine as well. I'm with an affiliate station, so we got a different phone number. The phone number that she just gave you is not this week. That'll come back next week when Joe comes back. But this week, I got a new number for you, 210-599-5555, 210-599-5555. Where does a bear hunt for fish? I think we all know the answer to that, but I'm going to get into that a little bit later on. But before I do, I just want to talk about the election a little bit and take your calls. My friend Scott Presser just put something up a minute ago. And I think, and I could check with my producer who's been with me for 30 years, Elaine Rodriguez, and I could check with her and find out. I think this is right. We were the first ones to interview Scott many years ago when he was just getting interested in trying to help Republicans and more the country survive than just Republicans. What you'll find out about me if you listen this week, if I don't run you off and you decide to stay with me this week, I'm not a Republican, I'm not a Democrat, I'm not an independent. You know what I am? I'm an American, and I care about this country, and I want this country to be around for my grandkids. And I have two beautiful granddaughters who are moving into their own lives, both of them in college, and I want them to have what I had and what my parents had and my grandparents had, which was a great country where you could start with nothing and build something and make something out of yourself. Self-governance, merit, you know, you're judged on your merit and so on. And that you had the equal opportunity. Not the equal outcome, which is exactly what the commies want to do right now, but the equal opportunity to pursue happiness. It was just yesterday that I celebrated at my house. I celebrated the 250th anniversary of the signing of the Declaration of Independence. And what a group of guys they were to stand up. And they were young guys, with the exception of Ben Franklin. He was the oldest one there. But they were a bunch of young guys who said, you know what, I'm willing to die for this country. And many of them did die at the very beginning of this country, the 56 signers of the Declaration of Independence, on August 2nd, 1776. John Hancock, of course, led the 56 men who signed it. And it was punishable by hanging, and they knew it was, and they were willing to be hung. How many people today would hang for our Constitution? Only 41%. Said that they support the Constitution today. 33% are proud of the United States. You know what the United States has become for far too many people, not only here, but around the world, a giant vending machine. How much can I suck out of the United States of America? You were watching all that stuff that went on with the Somalians up in Minnesota and all the fraud, and now it's all over the country. We have so much Medicare and Medicaid fraud everywhere, and it's worldwide. We're talking about billions and billions and billions of dollars. Well, that wasn't the plan for this country. The plan for this country was self-government, individual rights, and you are judged based on your merit. So some of the 56 men who signed the Declaration of Independence were drawn and quartered. Some of them were burned out of their homes, had their families taken away from them, had their businesses rendered asunder. Ben Franklin, the oldest of all of them, said, "We must all hang together, or most assuredly we shall hang separately." It was one of the greatest documents that was ever written for the freedom of man. And today, as we head into the midterms, we are very close to losing all of that, guys. Now, please pay attention to what I'm about to say, and then you can call me. And if you disagree, then let me have it. But if you agree, I want to hear from you, too. Okay? I believe we're real close to losing it all. I think it's right here. I think the moment has come that we are on the precipice, staring into an abyss that we can't even see the bottom of. And it does hinge on these midterms. I know, gosh, I've been here for 63 years, and I've been involved in politics for most of that. I was raised by a father who believed that you got to be involved, you got to watch and read everything, and I did. And, of course, as I said, I've been on radio for 52 years, so I've seen it all. And I've heard it all every year. Well, this is the most important election that we're ever going to have. And you know what? At that time, those people who said that were absolutely true and correct. But this is it, baby. You lose this one in the midterms and your borders open up again. President Trump and everything that he is accomplishing for this country goes away because he will be impeached at the very least. And probably they will be able to do so much more in hindering his agenda and keeping him from carrying through with the America First agenda. We have a guy running in Texas who is nothing more than a commie who, throughout his entire life here in Texas in politics, James Talarico, I call him Talacripo because he's got a, man, the first thing he said when he was asked, what's the number one issue? He said, trans kids. We got to transition these kids, man. Either using drugs or surgery, but we got to transition. That's his number one thing in Texas. And I'm like, you do realize, you can read the room, right, James? You do understand where you are. But see, even things have changed in Texas because California ran a whole bunch of people off, and so did New York, and they came to Texas and Florida. So we're dealing with something that could be a change here. And if he wins in Texas, we're facing an open border. We're facing gun confiscation because these are the kind of things that he has stood for so long. And all that stupidity we went through 4 years ago where they were talking about, we got to transition all these children. Joe Biden, and it's on my ex account. Joe Biden saying, if an 8 or a 10-year-old decides they want to go trans because that makes them feel better for life, then we should give them the surgery absolutely free. Taxpayers should fund it. Oh, by the way, Talarico believes that Mary could have and possibly should have aborted Jesus. In his own words, it's on my ex account, at Trey Ware Show, T-R-E-Y-W-A-R-E. I was so happy last week when I learned that Elon Musk was getting back in the game. His super PAC has more than $100 million that he wants to spend for America. Not for Republicans, guys. I don't care about the stupid jerseys, okay? For too long, they played on the same team, and then they came out on the field, and one was wearing a blue jersey, and the other was wearing a red jersey. I don't care about that. What I care about is, what are you doing? What is your track record? What have you done for this country, and are you putting America first? A new CNN poll, if you believe it, one-third of Democrat voters identify now as communists. They call them socialists. There's no such thing as a socialist. If you call yourself a socialist, you're a communist. It has become more mainstream in the Democrat Party than ever before. In fact, their number one litmus test right now, are you ready for candidates? Do you hate Jews? Well, they call it Israel. Do you hate Israel? Their guys have said over and over again, we will have a candidate for president in 2028 that hates Israel. And they're pretty much there. You look at their leading candidates, and every one of them hate Israel, our closest ally. But it's not so easy this time for them to cheat the vote like I believe they have done in the past. In Virginia, their governor up there, Spanberger, restored the voting rights to 66,000 felons yesterday. Of course, encouraging them to vote Democrat on November 3rd. You know why? Because she's got to have them. They can't run a legitimate election and expect to win. They can't. If they run in a legitimate and they do it straight up, and the way it's supposed to be done, then they don't win. And that's why they got to cheat to vote. They cheat by mail. They did that in 2020. And now they're trying to cheat by having people who are not citizens vote in our elections. And we know there's about 280,000 across this country who are registered to vote in our election who are not citizens of this country. Pass the Save America Act and do it now. Back to Scott Pressler. He just put this up, and I shared it on my X account, at Trey Ware Show, at X-T-R-E-Y-W-A-R-E. I'm in tears. I'm screaming. The Pennsylvania Department of State just conducted one of the biggest purges ever. Democrats lost tens of thousands of voters. It's happening. It's actually happening. This is Scott saying this. Our work to clean the voter rolls is actually working. Sunlight is being the disinfectant. This is a massive, earth-shattering earthquake of epic proportions. Wait until you see how close we are to flipping Pennsylvania. My heart sings a tune loudly for all to hear. He's an amazing guy. And you know what? My respect for Joe Manchin has gone up as well. I haven't always been a big fan of Joe Manchin, but after what he told the folks at Face the Nation yesterday, what's her name, Brennan? Margaret Brennan? Maggie Brennan? I'm going to take a break. When I come back, I want you to hear this. I want you to hear what Manchin had to say. And then I want to hear from you about this election that's upcoming and whether or not you support the passing of the Save America Act. I talked to Chip Roy. just a couple of hours ago on this show who helped write the Save America Act. And you know what? It's Republicans. It's Rhino Republicans who are trying to kill this thing. And I'll tell you why, and you'll hear Joe Manchin as well. Special number this week, 210-599-5555, 210-599-5555. Trey Ware on the Joe Pag Show.
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0: Here's your KCRG forecast. As some hot weather on the way this week, maybe some scattered storms a bit later in the week. A generally clear sky overnight, a low of 70. Sunshine, 97 the high Tuesday. Heat indices to 100. Clear Tuesday night, low 73. Sunny and hot Wednesday, 97 degrees the high. There could be a couple scattered storms late Wednesday night, low 75. Sunshine, hot conditions on Thursday. Highs again up in the mid-90s. More scattered storms look possible Thursday night. I'm meteorologist Mark Thibodeau in the KCRG Storm Center.
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2: News. I'm Sue Guzman, a man arrested in connection with one of the devastating wildfires near Spokane, Washington. Spokane County Sheriff Spokesman John Noel on the arson arrest of 37-year-old Aaron Farinacci.
3: We believe it was matches or a lighter when he was detained in the early stages of the fire. He was found to be in possession of some waterproof matches and a butane lighter.
2: It's being held on $1 million bond. More than 700 structures have been destroyed. Nationwide outbreak of cyclosporins turned deadly. Fox's Jack Callahan.
4: Two people in Michigan have died, becoming the first known victims of the outbreak, which has afflicted people in 47 states. The Michigan Department of Health and Human Services said both patients had underlying health conditions that may have been worsened by the intestinal illness and dehydration.
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6: Here's your KCRJ forecast. Just some hot weather on the way this week. Maybe some scattered storms a bit later in the week. A generally clear sky overnight, a low of 70. Sunshine, 97 the high. Tuesday, heat indices to 100. Clear Tuesday night, low 73. Sunny and hot Wednesday, 97 degrees the high. There could be a couple scattered storms late Wednesday night, low 75. Sunshine, hot conditions on Thursday. Highs again up in the mid-90s. More scattered storms look possible Thursday night. I'm meteorologist Mark Thibodeau in the KCRJ Storm Center.
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6: A new ultimatum. I'm Sue Guzman, Fox News. President Trump says Tehran has one more chance to reach a deal or else face severe consequences.
7: This is not the first time President Trump said he's halting strikes to give Iran an opportunity to come to the table. But this time he says it is their last chance. His goal remains consistent, reopening the Strait of Hormuz and ensuring that Iran cannot have a nuclear weapon. Meanwhile, Iran contradicting the progress the president claims that is being made, saying there are no talks taking place. President Trump later posting on Truth Social, writing in part, quote, "They ask for a meeting, some would say beg, talks begin, with more scheduled in the immediate future, and they say openly and proudly that they're not having any discussions."
6: That is Fox's Natalie Chuck reporting. Authorities arresting a man they suspect of starting one of the devastating wildfires tearing through eastern Washington state. Spokane County Sheriff spokesman John Knowles crediting an astute eyewitness for the arrest.
8: A citizen, very good citizen, noticed a male standing on the side of the road looking into the trees as he was going to pick somebody up. About 10 minutes later, as he was coming back through the area, he noticed the male was bending down near some grass. At that point, the male stood up and looked very nervous, according to our citizen witness.
6: Suspect identified as 37-year-old Aaron Farinacci, booked on suspicion of arson in connection with the Old Trails fire. It's currently being held in $1 million bond. The fire is one of several burning around Spokane. At least 700 structures have been destroyed so far. About 60,000 people have been forced to evacuate. And the Senate has passed a procedural vote that would fund the government through early December, and it sets up a vote on a final passage later in the week. Majority Leader John Thune has said he wants to pass government funding legislation through early December before the Senate leaves for a recess. 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
9: Hey, honey, what's wrong with the garbage disposal?
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2: President Trump is calling on the Senate to remain in D.C. and pass a voter ID law ahead of the November midterms.
3: Conservatives and President Trump are imploring members to stay in session to pass the Save America Act.
4: I think there's nothing more important than the Save America Act. I think they should stay. They do what they want, but I think they should stay.
3: But that's not the plan. It's about the math. Two earlier efforts to pass the Save America Act failed to get a simple majority, plus 60 votes are necessary to break a filibuster. President Trump upbraided Senate Majority Leader John Thune. The president begged Thune to convince the Senate to take action, but Thune is resisting. He wants members to go home and campaign.
2: Fox's Chad Pergram. Democrats are looking at Michigan in their bid to retake control of the Senate, but they are split over which candidate to support in Tuesday's primary.
5: The primary election coming up between Abdul El-Sayed and Representative Haley Stevens. An unusually competitive swing state matchup between a progressive and a more moderate Democrat. And while El-Sayed says he's not a socialist, he backs the majority of their positions. And did I mention that Stevens, well, she has backing from the governor, Gretchen Whitmer. Now, whoever wins is going to have a chance to face off against Republican Mike Rogers.
2: Fox's Kevin Cork. 25 states suing the Trump administration over the latest round of tariffs imposed on U.S. trading partners. Arizona Attorney General Chris Mays.
6: We are asking the Court of International Trade to block these tariffs, to declare them unlawful, and prevent the administration from continuing this pattern of overreach.
2: They say the states should be able to make their own decisions. The Trump administration imposed the tariffs, citing failures of countries to prevent forced labor in U.S. supply chains. I'm Sue Guzman. This is Fox News.
7: 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From sunrise to sunset, from clear skies to approaching storm fronts, we've got you covered. 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
9: Here's your KZRG forecast. A generally clear sky overnight, a low of 70. It is going to be a hot day on Tuesday. Lots of sunshine, 97 the high. Heat index levels across the four-state area could be up around 100. Sunny and hot Wednesday, low 73, a high of 97. I'm meteorologist Mark Thibodeau in the KZRG Storm Center.
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2: But you got to get out of the Democrat Party. The Democrat Party is a kamikaze party against the United States of America. It's where the Islamists go. It's where the Marxists go. And more the woke, right, neo-fascists. Trash the Republican Party, or even talk about a third party, or tell people to vote Democrat. 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
3: News. I'm Ted Lindner. President Trump continues to warn Iran and now says this is their last chance. Negotiations are underway between the U.S. and Tehran as the Pentagon pauses strikes.
4: President Trump says he called off another round of airstrikes against Iran last night after Arab leaders called him and requested he do so. President Trump says the blockade of Iranian ports will remain and will not be lifted.
3: That's Fox's Lucas Tomlinson. And the Spokane County Sheriff's Office in Washington have announced they have arrested a 37-year-old suspect named Aaron Farnacci, who allegedly was involved with starting a fire that has now burned thousands of acres and hundreds of homes. Spokane, Washington County Sheriff John Knowles.
5: A citizen, very good citizen, noticed a male standing on the side of the road looking into the trees as he was going to pick somebody up. About 10 minutes later, as he was coming back through the area, he noticed the male was bending down near some grass.
3: America's listening to Fox News.
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14: Here's your KZRG forecast. Just some hot weather on the way this week. Maybe some scattered storms a bit later in the week. A generally clear sky overnight. A low of 70. Sunshine 97. The high Tuesday. Heat indices to 100. Clear Tuesday night. Low 73. Sunny and hot Wednesday. 97 degrees the high. There could be a couple scattered storms late Wednesday night. Low 75. Sunshine. Hot conditions on Thursday. Highs again up in the mid 90s. More scattered storms look possible Thursday night. I'm meteorologist Mark Thibodeau in the KZRG Storm Center.
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5: What's next with Iran? I'm Ted Lindner, Fox News. President Trump saying the White House is in new talks with Iran after calling off what he said was a massive attack. Former Vice President Mike Pence on the Fox News Rundown podcast saying that while he fully supports President Trump's efforts in the conflict with Iran, he doesn't have much faith in the Iranians.
6: The Iranians literally broke every promise in the memorandum of understanding within 7 days. And we've continued to see this back and forth and promise and provocations.
5: The former VP making it clear he thinks the White House needs to, quote, get the job done after a 47-year-long fight. You can hear more from Pence by tuning into the Fox News Rundown podcast. President Trump's pick to lead the Justice Department could advance closer to confirmation later today. Fox's Jared Halpern with more.
7: The Senate Judiciary Committee will vote on advancing Acting Attorney General Todd Blanche's nomination, a key step to confirmation that had been blocked by a pair of Republican senators. But John Cornyn of Texas and Tom Tillis of North Carolina dropped objections after Blanche pledged in writing to end a $1.8 billion anti-weaponization fund included in a settlement between President Trump and the IRS.
8: These people were treated horribly, and this fund could have given them some solace.
7: The president has suggested asking Congress to revive the compensation fund. A final confirmation vote for Blanche could come later this week. At the White House, Jared Halpern, Fox News.
5: And hundreds of buildings have been destroyed in the state of Washington after wildfires sparked up there this weekend. The fires in and around Spokane, the state's second largest city, had burned about 12.5 square miles by Monday and filled the sky with smoke and haze. Light winds and lower temperatures arriving to help firefighters, but at least 600 buildings have been destroyed and over 67,000 people under evacuation orders. 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
9: Wow, it's really hot out here.
10: Why don't you take your coat off? It's over 90 degrees today.
9: I can't. It's stuck.
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5: Today is primary day in the state of Michigan. 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
13: Voters in Michigan will be picking party nominees today for governor, for U.S. Senate, and for U.S. House races. Those races have garnered national attention due to the involvement of the so-called Democratic Socialists of America, throwing their support behind certain Democratic Party candidates, including those who have made questioning U.S. policy supporting Israel a major issue. Michigan's primary today is considered to be open, as it does not exclude non-party affiliated voters, but does require a voter to pick a single party in which to cast a ballot. Voting in multiple party races would invalidate that ballot. Polls today open at 7 a.m. local and close at 8 at night. Eben Brown, Fox News.
5: President Trump fundraising on a two-day trip to the West Coast. Fox's Tanya J. Powers with more on that.
14: The two-day trip will include President Trump headlining a Republican National Committee dinner at Trump National Golf Club, Los Angeles, before he heads to Las Vegas, Nevada, to deliver remarks on the economy at Red Rock Casino. The White House says the purpose of the trip is to highlight his administration's economic accomplishments and crack down on crime. It marks Trump's second visit to California in his second term. Last year, he went to the state on January 24th to see damage from the Los Angeles wildfires. Tanya J. Powers, Fox News.
5: Well, if Belgium is on your travel list, you'll want to take extra precautions. The U.S. State Department renewing a level 2 travel advisory, urging Americans to exercise increased caution because of concerns over petty crime, terrorism, and civil unrest. Officials are warning travelers to stay alert in tourist areas around train stations, banks, and ATMs, and to avoid demonstrations and to keep a close watch on personal belongings. No winner in Monday night's Powerball jackpot. That means the jackpot grows to at least $786 million for Wednesday night. The numbers drawn Monday were 8, 30, 41, 48, 54, and a Powerball of 4. The win on Wednesday night would net you $341 million in cash. I'm Ted Lindner. This is Fox News.
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19: Here's your KZRG forecast. A generally clear sky overnight, a low of 70. It is going to be a hot day on Tuesday. Lots of sunshine. 97 the high. Heat index levels across the four-state area could be up around 100. Sunny and hot Wednesday, low 73, a high of 97. I'm meteorologist Mark Thibodeau in the KZRG Storm Center.
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1: Tuesday morning, join me, Ted Bohorquez, and Steve Scott for the KZRG Morning News Watch. We're going to be taking a detailed look at this summertime heat. We'll also be discussing U.S. munition stockpiles. Are they low or are they not? And some road work in the Four States area. 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
2: Fox News, I'm Sue Guzman. President Trump with a final ultimatum Monday to Iran, saying they need to reach a deal or else face severe military consequences. Meanwhile, the president lashed out against oil companies after they announced record-setting quarter profits last week.
3: When you look at one company where they made 12 times what they made the year before, they're going to give some of that back to the public, and they better cut the retail price.
2: Lawmakers have proposed new taxes to the windfall profits oil companies have made, something oil companies have criticized. A nationwide outbreak of Siglosporia has turned deadly.
4: Two people in Michigan have died, becoming the first known victims of the outbreak, which has afflicted people in 47 states. The Michigan Department of Health and Human Services said both patients had underlying health conditions that may have been worsened by the intestinal illness and dehydration.
2: This is Jack Callahan. 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
10: Here's your KZRG forecast. Just some hot weather on the way this week. Maybe some scattered storms a bit later in the week. A generally clear sky overnight, a low of 70. Sunshine, 97 the high. Tuesday, heat indices to 100. Clear Tuesday night, low 73. Sunny and hot Wednesday, 97 degrees the high. There could be a couple scattered storms late Wednesday night, low 75. Sunshine, hot conditions on Thursday. Highs again up in the mid-90s. More scattered storms look possible Thursday night. I'm meteorologist Mark Thibodeau in the KZRG Storm Center.
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8: They have one more chance. I'm Sue Guzman, Fox News. President Trump says Iran must come to the table in order to avoid a massive U.S. attack.
9: President Trump says the U.S. military was prepared to deliver a decapitating attack on Iran over the weekend before he called off strikes to allow for a new round of talks.
10: This is a last chance for them to sign a good document.
9: The president says a deal would be implemented in two phases. First, reopening the Strait of Hormuz, and then negotiating Iran's denuclearization.
10: And that'll take a little while, but we're very strong on it. They cannot have a nuclear weapon.
9: President Trump earlier in the day accused Iran's leaders of being unbelievably duplicitous. Iran has denied direct talks are happening.
8: Fox's Jared Halpern at the White House. Authorities arresting a man they suspect of starting one of the devastating wildfires tearing through eastern Washington state. Spokane County Sheriff spokesman John Norrells crediting an astute eyewitness for the arrest.
11: A citizen, very good citizen, noticed a male standing on the side of the road looking into the trees as he was going to pick somebody up. About 10 minutes later, as he was coming back through the area, he noticed the male was bending down near some grass. At that point, the male stood up and looked very nervous, according to our citizen witness.
8: The suspect identified as 37-year-old Aaron Farinacci, booked on suspicion of arson in connection with the Old Trails fire. It's being held in a $1 million bond. The fire, one of several burning around Spokane. At least 700 structures have been destroyed, about 67,000 people forced to evacuate. The Senate has passed a procedural vote that would fund the government through early December, setting up a vote on final passage later in the week. Majority Leader John Thune said he wants to pass it before the Senate leaves for August recess. 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
16: Voters in Michigan will be picking party nominees today for governor, for U.S. Senate, and for U.S. House races. Those races have garnered national attention due to the involvement of the so-called Democratic Socialists of America throwing their support behind certain Democratic Party candidates, including those who have made questioning U.S. policy supporting Israel a major issue. Michigan's primary today is considered to be open, as it does not exclude non-party affiliated voters, but does require a voter to pick a single party in which to cast a ballot. Voting in multiple party races would invalidate that ballot. Polls today open at 7 a.m. local and close at 8 at night. Evan Brown, Fox News.
8: President Trump is fundraising on a two-day trip to the West Coast. We have more from Fox's Tanya J. Powers.
17: The two-day trip will include President Trump headlining a Republican National Committee dinner at Trump National Golf Club, Los Angeles, before he heads to Las Vegas, Nevada, to deliver remarks on the economy at Red Rock Casino. The White House says the purpose of the trip is to highlight his administration's economic accomplishments and crack down on crime. It marks Trump's second visit to California in his second term. Last year, he went to the state on January 24th to see damage from the Los Angeles wildfires. Tanya J. Powers, Fox News.
8: 25 states suing the Trump administration over the latest round of tariffs imposed on U.S. trading partners. Arizona Attorney General Chris Mays.
18: We are asking the Court of International Trade to block these tariffs, to declare them unlawful, and prevent the administration from continuing this pattern of overreach.
8: The states claim the tariffs exceed executive authority. The Trump administration imposed the tariffs, citing failures of countries to prevent forced labor in U.S. supply chains. I'm Sue Guzman. This is Fox News.
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23: Here's your KCRG forecast. A generally clear sky overnight, a low of 70. It is going to be a hot day on Tuesday. Lots of sunshine. 97 the high. Heat index levels across the four-state area could be up around 100. Sunny and hot Wednesday, low 73, a high of 97. I'm meteorologist Mark Thibodeau in the KCRG Storm Center.
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1: The truth is, a lot of the images that we're seeing out of Spain are images that we've already lived through, and in many cases, but the United States has been through this. 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But we've experienced it at catastrophic levels. It was beyond a crisis. It was a complete catastrophe.
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2: News. I'm Ted Linder. Thousands of people in Washington are evacuating as crews struggle to contain the wildfires inching closer to their communities.
3: 70,000 people in and around Spokane, Washington are out of their homes as wildfires destroy hundreds of structures in a 12.5 square mile area. Officials announcing that over 700 structures have been destroyed.
2: That's Fox's Sarah Legrain. President Trump continues to warn Iran and now says this is their last chance. Negotiations are underway between the U.S. and Tehran as the Pentagon pauses strikes.
4: President Trump says he called off another round of airstrikes against Iran last night after Arab leaders called him and requested he do so. President Trump says the blockade of Iranian ports will remain and will not be lifted.
2: Fox's Lucas Tomlinson. A no winner in Monday night's Powerball jackpot means the jackpot jumps to at least $786 million for Wednesday night, the largest jackpot so far this year. 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
3: Here's your KCRJ forecast. As some hot weather on the way this week, maybe some scattered storms a bit later in the week. A generally clear sky overnight, a low of 70. Sunshine, 97 the high Tuesday. Heat indices to 100. Clear Tuesday night, low 73. Sunny and hot Wednesday, 97 degrees the high. There could be a couple scattered storms late Wednesday night, low 75. Sunshine, hot conditions on Thursday. Highs again up in the mid-90s. More scattered storms look possible Thursday night. I'm meteorologist Mark Thibodeau in the KCRJ Storm Center.
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3: Fox News, I'm Sue Guzman. An arrest made in one of the devastating wildfires near Spokane, Washington. Spokane County Sheriff Spokesman John Noel on the arson arrest of 37-year-old Aaron Farinacci.
4: We believe it was matches or a lighter when he was detained in the early stages of the fire. He was found in to be in possession of some waterproof matches and a butane lighter.
3: It's being held in $1 million bond. President Trump lashing out at the top prosecutor in D.C. over her decision to drop charges against an accused reflecting pool vandal.
5: And I was disappointed with Jeanine Pirro, really disappointed with Jeanine Pirro. She folded like an umbrella.
3: When asked yesterday, the president would not say whether or not he plans to fire his longtime ally. 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
12: Here's your KCRJ forecast. Just some hot weather on the way this week. Maybe some scattered storms a bit later in the week. A generally clear sky overnight. A low of 70. Sunshine 97. The high Tuesday. Heat indices to 100. Clear Tuesday night. Low 73. Sunny and hot Wednesday. 97 degrees. The high. There could be a couple scattered storms late Wednesday night. Low 75. Sunshine. Hot conditions on Thursday. Highs again up in the mid 90s. More scattered storms look possible Thursday night. I'm meteorologist Mark Thibodeau in the KCRJ Storm Center.
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13: Thanks for spending time with us. Welcome into Tuesday, August 4th. Gordon Deal with Nicole Murray. Some of our top stories and headlines. Trump says talks with Iran are ongoing. Tehran says otherwise. The 37-year-old felon charged in connection with a wildfire in the area of Spokane, Washington. Democrats in Michigan today settle a messy and bitter primary for the 7th Congressional District. The Education Department set to erase debt for more than 170,000 student loan borrowers who said they were defrauded by their schools, a total of $11 billion. And the Philadelphia man who popped the question during a skydiving trip, his story in about 20 minutes. This portion of the program is presented by Robinhood, your money, your move. Born between 1981 and 1996, millennials are quickly becoming the new so-called sandwich generation. Here's Adam Hardy, lead data journalist at Money.com. Adam, what are we seeing?
0: Yeah, so the phrase sandwich generation, at least in my mind, has definitely been associated with Gen X. And the term itself is just talking about people who are kind of sandwiched between caregiving responsibilities for the children while also helping out with an ailing parent. And what's interesting now is that this tends to be trending much younger than previously thought. So the average age of this sandwich caregiver, we'll call it, is now 34. So that is squarely, you know, in the millennial range now, and millennials are, you know, their eldest millennial is in their 40s. So most millennials in their 30s and 40s.
13: Yeah.
0: So in my mind, this is just really, really becoming a much acutely younger issue. People are dealing with it younger, and it's just having some very interesting rippling effects, given that millennials are already struggling with so much other, you know, economic things right now.
13: Yeah, sure. Why is it trending younger? Do we know? Is it because we're having kids later, or
0: what? I mean, it's sort of both. Now, the report that really got into this is more talking about, you know, just the effects of this trend, not necessarily why, but I mean, we do know that people are just having kids later. And this is coming to a head with millennials who now have very young kids, if they have any kids at all, and their parents are very old. So Gen Xers, I think the dynamic was a little different with them too, because they may have had a kid while they're taking care of their parents, but perhaps their kid was, you know, high school, going off to college. And now millennials, this report is squarely focusing on people who have like children. We're talking 14 at the oldest. So they're very young children, and they're helping with older family members as well.
13: Jeez. We're speaking with Adam Hardy, data journalist at Money.com. The piece is called Millennials Are Already Paying the Price as the New Sandwich Generation. Explain, I guess, what are the multiple financial impacts here.
0: So, yeah, I mean, the most obvious one is paying for care if you can. Just imagine you're in your 30s and 40s. You're in sort of you're just getting your groove in your career, and you have like these dual crises unfolding. What is happening is a lot of people are stepping back from their jobs. Unfortunately, that could be, you know, as bad as like having to quit your job to

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2: Glad you're with us. Welcome into Tuesday. It is time now for the mic drop with this morning's Mike Gavin.
3: Good morning. We have a couple of people upset about missing food to talk about today. We start with the wife that some commenters have branded a psychopath and even criminal for what she did to a donut. The husband posted video of the crime to Reddit showing him holding what looks to be a Boston cream style donut with a chocolate glaze on top. When the donut is flipped over, however, it's revealed that the cake and the cream filling underneath has been eaten, leaving a gaping hole. The wife reportedly doesn't like chocolate, leading her to take this drastic action. Commenters were almost universally unhappy about this, with some saying this information should have been known before the two tied the knot. One joked, "You can be disgusted, but still admire a psychopath's work." Some did defend the wife, saying that since they love chocolate and dislike the cream, they'd be a perfect match.
2: What?
3: Yeah.
2: This just seems like a lot of work.
3: To go underneath and almost kind of drill out a hole.
2: Yeah.
3: I mean, because it didn't look like she used her teeth. It looked like maybe a knife was used, perhaps, to kind of cut a hole and kind of maybe a spoon to scoop everything out. That's what it looked like. So it probably did take a little bit of time just to avoid a little bit of chocolate.
2: That's crazy. Wouldn't it just be easier to like drag a knife across the top and just pull the chocolate off?
3: I guess you could probably this one looked like it was especially chocolatey, I have to say. I mean, maybe it was not an actual Dunkin' Boston cream, maybe a different brand. It looked like it was almost enveloped in chocolate to some degree, with just a little bit of non-chocolate at the bottom.
2: That's a top three for me, by the way.
3: With the Boston cream?
2: Yeah, Boston cream. Just specifically because of the custard.
3: Yeah.
2: You know, not the Bavarian cream, which is sort of like whipped cream.
3: Right.
2: The custard specifically is what I'm here for. So what you put on the outside, whether it's a cakey plain donut or tons of chocolate, is irrelevant to me.
3: Yeah.
2: I'm here for the custard.
3: Yeah, see, I'm completely the opposite. And now I do not condone this woman's actions, mind you, sort of defiling this donut the way that she did. But I am more into the donut and the chocolate than I am the cream. I actually, in those situations, I'll have like a little bit of the cream, but there's like too much cream. And I wind up getting rid of like half of it. So if I know that you're in the area, I'll drop it off by you.
2: Thank you. Because I do feel, in addition, that there's sort of been shrinkflation with cream lately. I'm like, wow, just six bites of the donut. Where's the cream?
3: Yeah, 100%. And speaking, Gordon, of shrinkflation, from a disappearing donut to paper-thin pancakes, a Pennsylvania man was shocked to see how thin his IHOP pancakes were, and some are saying it's another case of shrinkflation. A TikTok user posted video of his recent trip to IHOP, during which his short stack came out a lot shorter and thinner than he expected. For starters, the short stack was supposed to consist of three pancakes, but he says there was only two on the plate. He also expressed disappointment in the quality of the pancakes, calling them nearly see-through and worse than out-of-the-box tasting pancakes. The kicker was that he paid $8 for the disappointing two pancake breakfast. Commenters were quick to blame shrinkflation and said that he should have asked for a refund.
2: Wow.
3: Some also did the math and figured out that you could buy, you know, like a box of pancakes for $3 or $4 or whatever and make 100 pancakes with that. You know, syrup is a couple of dollars, and he paid $8 for this really pretty terrible breakfast.
2: Well, that's the standard thing. Grocery shopping versus, you know, going out to eat.
3: I
2: did feel like these had a McDonald's look to them.
3: Some said McDonald's was even better than these.
2: Wow.
3: Like they were saying McDonald's is far superior than these actual see-through pancakes that he was holding up.
2: I guess I'll agree then. Be better, IHOP. We need more from you.
3: Yes, for sure.
2: Thank you, Mike. 13 minutes now in front of the hour on This Morning, America's First News.
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10: Here's your KZRJ forecast. As some hot weather on the way this week, maybe some scattered storms a bit later in the week. A generally clear sky overnight, a low of 70. Sunshine 97, the high Tuesday. Heat indices to 100. Clear Tuesday night, low 73. Sunny and hot Wednesday, 97 degrees the high. There could be a couple scattered storms late Wednesday night, low 75. Sunshine, hot conditions on Thursday, highs again up in the mid-90s. More scattered storms look possible Thursday night. I'm meteorologist Mark Thibodeau in the KZRJ Storm Center.
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2: Thanks for spending time with us. This year's summer heat may have you thinking of a coolcation. That's the travel trend folks are talking about, places where summer feels like it used to, breezy, pleasant, perhaps a sweater after sundown. MarketWatch identified five spots like this. Number one, Duluth, Minnesota on Lake Superior. Get lost in over 9,000 acres of parks and 300 miles of trails. Number two, Marquette, Michigan, biggest city in the Upper Peninsula with nearly 300 bodies of water nearby. Number three, Portland, Maine. Cobblestone streets, a steady ocean breeze, and one of the hippest food scenes in the country. Number four, Buffalo, New York, the only city in the lower 48 that's never hit 100 degrees, thanks to Lake Erie's breeze. Plus, eat the wings. And number five, Asheville, North Carolina. It stays cool thanks to its prime location in the Blue Ridge Mountains. Temps up high can be 10 to 15 degrees different than the surrounding foothills. 8 minutes now in front of the hour on This Morning. Once again, here's Nicole Murray.
1: And now, the three big things you need to know. Number one.
11: There have been conflicting signals from the United States and Iran regarding the status of peace talks. While President Trump warns this is Iran's final chance to make a deal, Iranian officials deny that discussions are being held. Trump on the alleged peace talks taking place.
12: We're talking about the strait, the opening of the strait, having it open literally by tomorrow. Completely open.
11: Plus, more violence in the Strait of Hormuz. A commercial cargo ship has been struck by an unknown projectile northeast of Oman.
1: Number two.
11: A 37-year-old man has been arrested for allegedly starting the largest of the three wildfires in Washington. Spokane County Sheriff John Knowles on how authorities found Aaron Farinacci, who has a prior manslaughter conviction.
13: He was found to be in possession of some waterproof matches and a butane lighter.
11: Farinacci is being charged with first-degree arson in connection with the Old Trails fire.
14: Number three.
11: President Trump is urging U.S. oil companies such as ExxonMobil and Chevron to lower gasoline prices, saying the energy giants made too much money due to the Iran war. Patrick DeHaan with Gas Buddy spoke on ABC News.
15: After August 8th, if the national average is still above the $4 mark, it'll be the latest in the calendar year that we've ever seen that $4 a gallon mark still stick around. So just a lot of uncertainty.
11: In their most recent earnings report, Chevron's earnings soared 400%, while ExxonMobil's doubled. Michigan health officials say that two people have died in connection with the cyclosporiasis outbreak. Kay Meyer.
16: We've only had two deaths in patients that are clearly medically fragile. So it still remains an illness that for most patients we are able to treat successfully as outpatients.
11: The CDC says it has received reports of more than 6,700 laboratory-confirmed cases, with another 11,000 suspected. A new survey says that marijuana use surpassed cigarette use in the United States last year. In 2025, nearly 44 million Americans used marijuana regularly, compared to roughly 36 million residents who smoked cigarettes. A new study says that a dog's dream walk lasts 1 hour and 7 minutes. This also includes 16 sniffing spots.
2: How long does that sniffing spot visit last?
11: Oh my God, with Carolina, forever.
2: 30 seconds longer?
11: I sometimes have to pull her to like get her moving along. She's a big sniffer and she sniffs every foot.
2: 6 minutes now in front of the hour.
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2: Thanks for being with us. A Philadelphia man pulled off a thrilling surprise proposal for his girlfriend when 27-year-old Blaine Williams decided to pop the question to Brea Page this month. He wanted a moment to be memorable. His big idea, propose after she skydived. People.com says Blaine spent 3 months secretly arranging the details with help from friends and family, as well as a skydiving company in Perkasie, just north of Philly. Blaine jumped first, was given the ring by a skydive staffer, then waited for 26-year-old Brea to finish her skydive before he dropped to a knee and popped the question. After Brea said yes, the newly engaged couple, who had their first date at a gym, celebrated with their loved ones who had gathered to witness it. Blaine and Brea posed for photos by a red floral arrangement shaped like a heart. That'll do it for this hour. For Nicole Murray and Mike Gavin, I'm Gordon Deal. 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
3: The highly watched race between Abdul El-Sayed and Representative Haley Stevens pits an establishment Democrat against a progressive challenger. Sayed wants Medicare for all. He's also been more outspoken on Gaza. Stevens, however, is the more moderate of the two.
2: Fox's Alex Hogan in D.C. Four other states are also holding primaries today. Iran's military is not getting the message of diplomacy from President Trump.
4: The IRGC is continuing attacks in the Gulf. Overnight, at least one cargo ship was hit with an unknown projectile, according to maritime tracking groups. This was near the Strait of Hormuz.
2: Fox's Trey Yinks. Denver set a new daily high temperature record of 102 degrees on Monday, snapping a 148-year-old record. 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
15: Here's your KCRJ forecast. As some hot weather on the way this week, maybe some scattered storms a bit later in the week. A generally clear sky overnight, a low of 70. Sunshine, 97 the high Tuesday. Heat indices to 100. Clear Tuesday night, low 73. Sunny and hot Wednesday, 97 degrees the high. There could be a couple scattered storms late Wednesday night, low 75. Sunshine, hot conditions on Thursday. Highs again up in the mid-90s. More scattered storms look possible Thursday night. I'm meteorologist Mark Thibodeau in the KCRJ Storm Center.
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16: Thanks for spending time with us. Welcome into Tuesday, August 4th. Gordon Deal with Nicole Murray. Some of our top stories and headlines. Trump says talks with Iran are ongoing. Tehran says otherwise. 37-year-old felon charged in connection with a wildfire in the area of Spokane, Washington. Democrats in Michigan today settle a messy and bitter primary for the 7th Congressional District. Wall Street Journal says Russia is grabbing young men off the street, threatening them or beating them until they sign up for the Ukraine war. We get the first earnings report from SpaceX today, and a missing wedding band found in a Minnesota lake 10 years later. That story in about 20 minutes. This portion of the program is brought to you by Incogni. 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The Sunshine Protection Act, passed by the House, is a bill that would halt the twice-yearly changing of the clocks and make daylight saving time permanent. A competing measure in the House, introduced in early July, would lock the clock on standard time. Lynn Peoples, author of The Inner Clock, Living in Sync with Our Circadian Rhythms, has a look at imperfect options here. Lynn, set the scene.
17: So the Sunshine Protection Act, House actually passed that in July, so it's now set before the Senate. Meanwhile, there is another bill, the Sunshine for Our Kids Act, that would kind of do the opposite from the Sunshine Protection Act, which would lock our clocks on permanent daylight saving time, whereas the other bill would lock the clocks on standard time. And so this is really the debate that's been ongoing for years. And frequently these bills just kind of hit a stalemate because we haven't decided which way to go to lock the clock. And meanwhile, some people suggest maybe we shouldn't even bother.
16: There are valid arguments both ways, some of them even science-based, right? Explain those.
17: Yeah, absolutely. So the science, particularly the health science, really comes down on the side of permanent standard time. That is what our bodies naturally align with. We evolved with bright days, dark nights, and particularly these bright mornings help set these internal clocks that are throughout our body that are regulating all our body systems, essentially. So not just sleep, but also our cardiovascular system, our immune system. And we need those bright days and dark nights for that to function properly. So we've found that if we've disrupted our circadian rhythms, which can happen if we don't get that morning light and don't get dark nights, that can lead potentially to increased risks of cardiovascular disease, cancer, mental health problems.
16: Goodness.
17: And if we lock the clocks on daylight saving time, essentially that is taking an hour of morning light and tacking it on to the end of the day, which is more or less the opposite of what our bodies want.
16: Mm. But for social reasons, right? Maybe perhaps for some, you know, businesses would like this. There's that. I guess there's not as much of a health angle tied to that, I guess.
17: Yeah, exactly. The argument really is about the economy, or the entertainment retail side of the economy. So the legislators that have actually introduced this Sunshine Protection Act for the permanent daylight saving time, they've all, for the most part, come from Florida. And Florida has the most golf courses of any state in the country. So golf stands to benefit from permanent daylight saving time, as does, retail, entertainment, even the candy companies. They actually helped push for an extension of daylight saving time through Halloween.
16: Wow. We're speaking with Lynn Peoples. She's got a book called The Inner Clock, Living in Sync with Our Circadian Rhythms. And she's written a piece for The New York Times called Should We Make Daylight Saving Time Permanent? Meanwhile, we've tried this before, right?
17: We have. Yeah, during the 1970s,

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2: And it's going to be sunny and hot with a high of 97. Heat index topping out around 104, possibly as high as that. And then for tomorrow, sunny and hot, 99 for the actual high. Oh, boy. Going to get warm. Keep it here on News Talk KZRG. 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
1: Mm-hmm. And tonight, we will have live election results. We'll do updates on air. And if you go to KZRG's election headquarters, you can follow along with all the results as we get them live. Good morning.
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3: The polls are just opening in two more states. I'm Dave Anthony, Fox News. An hour after primary voting got underway in Virginia, the race getting the most attention's in Michigan, where a Democrat who says he's not a socialist is running for Senate on a progressive platform.
4: I believe in the opportunity we have in front of us to correct both the moral failures of the past and the moral failures of our president.
3: Abdul Al-Sayed is taking on Congresswoman Haley Stevens.
5: Hamas appears...
3: And that is Haley Stevens is a candidate who is more considered moderate. The Republican winning the Democrat, in this case, will face Mike Rogers, the Republican. In Missouri, a progressive Democrat is trying to return to Congress.
6: This is a last chance for them to sign a good document.
3: That's President Trump. He says that they're working on a deal with Iran. He called off a big attack over the weekend, pushing for a deal to denuclearize Iran and fully open the Strait of Hormuz, where another ship did get attacked.
7: The cargo ship reported being hit by an unknown projectile at 2 a.m. local time, while about 23 miles northeast of the Omani coast. Iran says no negotiations with the United States are scheduled. Tehran, however, claims it is talking to Oman about reopening the Strait of Hormuz.
3: That's Fox's Jonathan Savage. The first two deaths are reported in Michigan in the nasty outbreak of diarrhea-inducing cyclosporiasis.
8: Officials say both people had underlying health conditions that may have been impacted by the parasite. The deaths come as the state's total cases top over 11,000 and nearly 200 people in the hospital. Federal officials are still investigating the source of what they say are multiple separate outbreaks.
3: That's Fox's Ashley Strohmeyer. And back to the contest today. There are also primaries in addition to Michigan, Missouri, and Virginia, contests in Kansas and Washington State. 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
2: 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Your complete forecast with KZRG meteorologist Ray Stajic. Following sports, that'll be at 6:08. It is 68 in Neosho, 68 in Pittsburgh, 71 in Galena, 71 in Joplin, FM 102.9, 105.9, AM 1310, and on your smart speaker, News Talk KZRG. 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
9: Will this be the biggest August primary since 2004?
10: The Missouri's Secretary of State says that 1.4 million people might vote. That's a roughly 31-32% turnout. Among the most closely watched issues, Amendments 4 and 5. 4 would make it significantly harder for citizen-led constitutional amendments to pass. And then 5 phases out the state's income tax. Also some competitive races in our area, especially Ellen Nichols versus Jill Carter. As Missourians who don't usually vote in the August ballot, though, are heading to the polls because of those ballot questions. Polls open till 7 tonight time. Sign Albright, News on KZRG.
2: A 71-year-old man from Carl Junction died yesterday after a one-vehicle crash in rural Jasper County. It happened on Locust Road a couple of miles west of Purcell. Investigators say the man was driving a John Deere Gator when it went off the right side of the road, hit a barbed wire fence, and then overturned. His name has not been released, but his family has been notified. If you see news, text us at 417-782-1310. 71 at 604 News Talk, KZRG.
9: The summer finale, Joplin Police Free Community Pool Party, is coming up Wednesday from 4 p.m. to 6 p.m. It will take place at the Schifferdecker Aquatic Center. 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
11: There's heat cramps, heat exhaustion, and heat stroke. Heat stroke is the life-threatening version of a heat-related illness. 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Of course, lots of fluids, lots of clear liquids.
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12: The MLB trade line came and went yesterday, and Alec Burleson is still a St. Louis Cardinal after his name was heard in the rumor mill, and fans are certainly glad he is. Burleson put on a clinic last night at Yankee Stadium, crushing three home runs to power the Redbirds past the Yankees 13-7. Here's a moonshot from the top of the fourth.
13: Waits on a pitch and turns on a pitch down the right field line. This ball is gone as Alec Burleson with a two-home run night.
12: The Cardinals look to keep the bats hot in Game 2 against the Yankees tonight. First pitch is set for 6:05. Catch all the action on AM 1230 The Talker. Meanwhile, across the state, the Kansas City Royals return home tonight to host the Minnesota Twins. That one gets underway at 6:40. And turning to college football, Pitt State officially kicked off preseason camp on Monday. The Gorillas took the field at Kearney Smith Stadium for their very first practice as they begin preparations for the upcoming 2026 season. 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That's a look at sports. I'm Joe Morgan for News Talk KZRG.
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14: Here is your KZRG forecast. As we mentioned yesterday, temperatures coming up. They're up this morning, clear. This afternoon, sunshine and hot. 97 will feel just over 100. 77 tonight, upper 90s feels like the low 100s tomorrow. I'm meteorologist Ray Stajic at the KZRG Storm Center.
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2: Clean sweep this morning on the KZRG Storm Tracker radar. 68 in Neosho, 68 in Pittsburgh, 71 in Baxter Springs, 71 in Joplin. 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
2: It's going to be sunny. It's going to be hot today. We're expecting a high of 97. Oh, boy. What happened to all those good temperatures we had back over the weekend? That'll be a great day to go out and vote. Make sure that you, though, drink plenty of water. Also, check in on your elderly neighbors and also your elderly family members, your parents, and so forth. Make sure they're doing all right and staying cool. Now, tomorrow it's going to be hotter. High of 99 with heat index tomorrow as high as 104. Chance of showers and thunderstorms coming your way on Thursday and Thursday night. The high on Thursday, 96. We're going to get all the deets on all this information from KZRG meteorologist Ray Stajic. That'll be at 7:25.
1: Mm-hmm. By the way, don't forget, today is in fact Election Day, which I feel like the value of that day is drastically reduced now that early voting, no excuse, early voting is pretty normalized now.
2: Yeah, pretty much.
1: Yeah, so the whole like, oh my God, it's voting day.
2: I'm surprised they didn't start voting all across the United States for this election like in January.
1: Right, exactly. So I feel like sort of the allure is very much so dwindled. But in any case, if you haven't already voted, today is voting day. Today's your last chance to do so. Polls open at 6, and yep. Then go until around 7 o'clock is when they close.
2: They now, close at 7, except for if you're in line and have not voted yet at 7, you get to still go in and vote.
1: Precisely, which is why I said around 7. If you are in line at 7, you'll still get to vote. And in some places, depending on the year and depending on the polling location, technically you might be voting at like 7:30, 7:45 if you're in line starting at 7. And if the line truly is that long, that probably won't be an issue around here.
2: Or if you're in St. Louis or Kansas City, it might be 1 in the morning.
1: Yeah, exactly. Or it might be in a graveyard. Who knows? So that's what's going on. Please keep that in mind. Voting day is today. And also keep in mind tonight, if you would like to know what the results are, Newstalk KZRG will be covering it live for you. There are two places you can get updates. Number one, tune in to FM 102.9, 105.9 AM 1310, Newstalk KZRG. Now, we're not going to be live for, 2 hours straight or anything like that, but we are going to be providing updates every 30 minutes or so. So There's that. Or you can go to news.kzrg's election headquarters. That's news.kzrg.com/elections, or just type in KZRG and elections and it'll pop up for you on Google or Bing or whatever. And there on our website, we will have the results as we get them live. So you can also follow along for that as well, which is awesome. So you can check that out. All right, let's get into some news here, shall we? As the Brits like to say, missiles. The missiles are a thing. The Pentagon has announced that they are going to up missile component production by signing large deals with military contractors such as Lockheed Martin and the Northrop Grumman, I believe is how it's pronounced.
2: That is correct.
1: Which you know what that means, Steve, right?
2: No, what?
1: Woohoo!
2: All right. Oh, well, let's make it official.
1: Yeah. It means more money for the military-industrial complex.
2: And more missiles.
1: Yeah. Now, the literal deal here that was announced just yesterday is not for more missiles. It's for more missile components. Obviously, though, they're going to be using those for missiles.
2: Oh, so, they're not going to put them in something else?
1: They might put them in the new Buzz Lightyear toy. Like, oh my gosh, I have a heat-seeking rocket capability on my new Buzz Lightyear toy. I love this. This is amazing. Obviously the goal is to up missile production, but to do right now, the bottleneck are components for said missiles. And so this deal is to up the component production to then, you know, up the, you know, missile production.
2: Right.
1: Now, what is going on here? They are going to be upping production on the Terminal High Altitude Area Defense, aka the THAAD Interceptor. They're also going to be doing so on the Patriot Advanced Capability 3 or PAC-3 system as well. Now, both of these systems are defensive missiles. And I know you're thinking, well, can't every missile technically also be used as an offensive tool as well? Who's to say we're not using it offensively? It's a fair point. But what these missiles specifically are designed to do, both the THAAD and the PAC-3 system, what they are designed specifically to do is if there is a drone or a missile falling from the sky toward us, these missiles fire off, track those objects in the sky and blow them up, absolutely just turn them to powder in midair, so that way they can't get down to the ground and explode on our heads or something. So these are interceptor missiles. They're missiles that intercept enemy volley overhead before they hit. So really they need like a moving target, like a missile target, in order to work. So they can't technically really be used offensively. I'm sure some egghead somewhere could probably figure out how to make it offensive, but for the most part, this is a defensive tool that we're trying to build up on. Now, there's a couple of things here. Number one, the reason why we need to up production on these is, A, we've been using the heck out of them in the Middle East right now. Every time we throw stuff at Iran, they throw stuff back at us. The difference is that when we throw stuff at Iran, we actually hit them. When they throw stuff at us, our interceptor missiles, our THAADs, and our PAC-3 systems shoot them down with, from my understanding, a very, very high percentile. We're doing pretty good on defense. But as a result, we need more missiles.
2: Right.
1: That's number one. Number two, one of the reasons, not to point fingers here, but I'm going to point all five of my fingers. Wait. No, I have 10. All 10 of my fingers and toes. One of the reasons why our stockpiles were low pre what was going on with Iran is because one Mr. Sleepy Joe decided to send all of our stuff to Ukraine.
2: Really?
1: Yeah. And everyone goes, hey, Sleepy Joe, what happens if we need those missiles? You sure you want to give them all to the Zelensky? He's like, we'll be fine.
2: We're not going to need them.
1: And then Trump gets in the office and we immediately need them. And oopsie, we don't really have them. So, womp womp. That sucks. But in any case, President Donald Trump, he recognizes this as an issue, and he said, let's boost production on the components to thus boost production on the missiles themselves. Now, what does this deal look like? Well, for Lockheed Martin, this is a pretty glamorous deal. $35.3 billion is what's going to Lockheed Martin. Now, good news and bad news with this. Bad news is that's a lot of your money that's out the window. Gone. Going straight to a military industrial complex contractor. Gone. Good news is that this is for production over the next 7 years with allegedly allegedly, according to the Department of War, a fixed price deal. Fixed price deal, allegedly. So we pay them over the next 7 years, and they don't get to raise the prices on us for these components for these missiles.
2: For 7 years.
1: For 7 years, allegedly.
2: Allegedly.
1: I say allegedly because you know how these large military industrial complex companies are.
2: Plus, it's for 7 years. What if we don't have Trump in office in 7 years? For all 7 years. Then it's somebody else that's going to be president. Will they
1: honor it?
2: What if, yeah.
1: I'm pretty certain he won't be in office in the next 7 years.
2: I don't know. He might run for a third term. You never
1: know. That's true. Stephen Kevin Bannon did say that he's running for a third term. So.
2: And Trump didn't rule it out yet.
1: Mm-hmm. That's true. So anyway, that's what's going on with this. We'll see how this goes. Billions and billions of your dollars are going to up these more missiles. So, hey, that's awesome. Okay, cool. So that's what's going on with that. Another story we had for you this morning, we had it in the last newscast, slightly more cheery, slightly more chipper, but something going on in Joplin tomorrow that you might want to check out, which is pretty fun, is a little pool party.
2: All right, pool party. Oh,
1: I thought you were going to hit our pool party sound effect that we have.
2: We have one?
1: No, but if we did, what would it sound like, Steve? What would our pool party sound effect sound like?
2: I was making that sound, the bell, the right bell.
1: That's it? That's a terrible pool party sound effect.
2: Oh, okay. Well, thank God it's Wednesday.
1: Tomorrow, the Joplin Police Department is hosting a free community pool party, and it's happening tomorrow, running from 4 in the afternoon to 6 in the afternoon. It's totally free. Bring your family out. It's happening at the Schifferdecker Aquatic Center. It's open to all ages. Plus, and here's the big one, free hot dogs.
2: All right. Free hot dogs. And boy, those dogs are going to be hot tomorrow.
1: Uh-huh. Or as the kids call them, glizzies. Did you know that, Steve?
2: No, I'm not a kid.
1: It's a cool thing on the internet to refer to hot dogs as glizzies. And if you eat a lot of hot dogs, you are a, quote, glizzy guzzler, end quote.
2: Ooh, fancy term.
1: Just the newspeak of the internet. Gotta love it. Now, the point of this pool party is for community engagement. You know, a lot of people, unfortunately, they only see our police officers when either A, they're getting pulled over, which nobody likes that, or B, there's a genuine emergency, which is typically not a fun experience for you. And so the police department said, hey, let's throw a pool party for the community so that way the community can see us in a nice, chillaxed environment that isn't high stress or resulting in a $100-something speeding ticket. So this way you can get to know our officers as they really are, which are human beings with hearts, souls, and feelings. And I think that's awesome. And there's also going to be free bevvies, so that's always a good time too. KZRG News Time 621.
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4: Number three.
2: Former Biden COVID-19 response coordinator, Dr. Oh boy, Ashish Jha. I guess that's how you pronounce it.
1: That was pretty good. Dr. Oh boy, Ashish Jha. Yeah, that's
2: publicly
1: him.
2: Admitted that he believes COVID-19 likely originated from a lab. Well, gee, welcome to our world. He said his thinking has changed over the years based on the evidence that he has seen. He then noted the only people that know for sure are the Chinese officials.
1: Steve said, welcome to the party, guy.
4: Number two.
2: President Trump approving $24.5 million in federal assistance for Missouri communities recovering from severe weather in June. Those communities include counties like Jasper, Newton, Dade, and Vernon.
4: Number one.
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14: Here is your KZRG forecast. Clear sky, temperatures up a couple degrees this morning and up this afternoon. With sunshine, unseasonably warm, upper 90s. Might feel a little bit over 100. More clouds later tonight, upper 70s. Tomorrow, clouds, sunshine, upper 90s with a heat index in the low 100s. Chance showers, maybe a thunderstorm on Thursday. We'll stay in the middle part of the 90s. Friday, thunderstorm chances stick with us, especially early. High in the low 90s. I'm meteorologist Ray Stajic in the KZRG Storm Center.
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23: 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Ellen Nichols, she's just too woke for Missouri.
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30: 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Tech companies' venture capital portfolios are making corporate profits look a lot stronger than they really are. CNBC reports that Microsoft, Amazon, and Alphabet booked sizable investment gains in the most recent quarter thanks to stakes in Anthropic and OpenAI. Both Anthropic and OpenAI have both seen soaring valuations in private markets, with each valued just south of $1 trillion amid the ongoing AI boom. Snap has reported better than expected revenue and earnings for the second quarter and issued a forecast for the current period that topped analyst estimates. The company said revenue in the second quarter rose 19% from roughly $1.3 billion a year earlier. The stock jumped about 8% upon the news. Palantir topped second quarter earnings estimates and said commercial revenue more than doubled from a year ago. The stock surged 12% after the numbers were released. Revenue climbed 93% from about $1 billion a year ago. Futures are higher this morning. That's Your Money Now.
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2: Going to be sunny and hot on this voting day today, 97 for the temperature. Then tonight down to 76 with mostly clear. Tomorrow sunny and hot, 99 with the heat index tomorrow as high as 104. Chance for showers and thunderstorms, partly sunny on Thursday. 96 for the actual high. We're going to talk to KZRG meteorologist Ray Stajic at 725.
1: Well, earlier we were talking about a deal that the Pentagon is making to boost the production of components for THAAD missiles and the PAC-3 missile system as a result of what's going on in the Middle East. We asked you to leave us an open mic message regarding it. Take a listen to this.
15: You were talking about the THAAD and PAC-3 missiles. There are a number of companies in Joplin that actually make components for those missile systems, period.
1: Oh, so there you have it. 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
2: 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Heading for a high of 97, your complete forecast with KZRG meteorologist Ray Stajic. Following sports, that'll be at 6:38. Sun is on the rise. It's 68 in Neosho, 70 in Pittsburgh, 71 in Webb City, 71 in Joplin. 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
1: Beyond a closely watched Senate primary, Michigan, four states will go to the polls to elect midterm candidates.
16: In Missouri, redrawn lines bring more Republican votes into the 5th District, where Democratic Congressman Emanuel Cleaver seeks a 12th term on Capitol Hill. In Kansas, GOP Senator Roger Marshall faces a primary for his seat in Congress, while the party candidate seeking to replace term-limited Democratic Governor Laura Kelly will be chosen. In past years, Virginia held primaries in June, but a failed Democratic redistricting effort delayed the vote there this year. In Washington state, all candidates for a particular office run in one primary, the two with the most votes advanced in November, regardless of party. Gernal Scott, Fox News.
1: Meanwhile, President Donald Trump has called off any strikes on Iran as talks have resumed, allegedly. Trey Yingst with more.
0: A cargo ship off the coast of Oman was hit with an unknown projectile, according to maritime tracking groups. The incident comes as the U.S. naval blockade remains in effect. CENTCOM says that as of August 3rd, they have redirected 44 commercial vessels and disabled two others. President Trump posted to True Social on Monday, saying, in part, nothing gets through to Iran unless we want it to, and nothing will get through unless a deal or total surrender is accomplished. Whether Iran wants to admit it or not, we are, in fact, talking of a solution to a problem that they have caused.
2: Sunshine coming up with a few clouds, 71 at 633 News Talk, KZRG.
1: A new state audit raising serious questions about Carterville's finances.
4: Auditor Scott Fitzpatrick says that Carterville's water and sewer fund ended the 2024 fiscal year more than $634,000 in the hole. Carterville also reported losing between 52 and 63% of the water it pumped. That's far above Missouri's 10% standard. And that audit also uncovered spending that exceeded approved budgets. But city leaders say utility rates have since increased and several corrective measures are underway. I'm Cy Albright, News Talk KZRG.
2: The Joplin Fire Department actively ramping up recruitment for a full fall academy for certification courses. According to Joplin Fire Department's Dustin Luno,
5: it's going to end up being a full academy with more than likely fire and EMS education and certification courses. So now is the time.
2: Selection for candidates for the classes will start very soon. 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
1: Joplin Mayor Rob O'Brien told News Talk KZRG what's going on with the Broadway Bridge in Joplin and the reason for the recent closure.
6: People who have driven over it over the years know there's always these clacking sounds that are expansion joints in the bridge, and they need to be replaced.
1: Joplin City Mayor Rob O'Brien says the bridge will be closed for about 2 weeks.
2: A new docuseries on Paramount Plus tracks the country's top military operations.
14: We're about to go kill Osama bin Laden.
17: Special Ops True on Paramount Plus puts the camera on the heroes who live to tell about some of the most high-profile U.S. military operations, featuring high-stakes missions like the hunt for Osama bin Laden, the Battle of Mogadishu, and tactical actions in Panama.
18: There's a 19-year-old kid who's being wounded multiple times, refused to give his gun up to this day, and is one of my heroes.
17: The gritty docuseries features raw interviews and firsthand stories told directly by the actual Navy SEALs, Delta Force, Army Rangers, and Green Berets who are on the ground with never-before-seen footage from inside global conflicts. Michelle Polino, Fox News.
2: One person not traded by the Cardinals, according to Joe Morgan.
19: The MLB trade line came and went yesterday, and Alec Burleson is still a St. Louis Cardinal after his name was heard in the rumor mill, and fans are certainly glad he is. Burleson put on a clinic last night at Yankee Stadium, crushing three home runs to power the Redbirds past the Yankees 13-7. Here's a moonshot from the top of the fourth.
20: Breaks on a pitch and turns on a pitch down the right field line. This ball is gone as Alec Burleson with a two-home run night.
19: The Cardinals look to keep the bats hot in Game 2 against the Yankees tonight. First pitch is set for 6:05. Catch all the action on AM 1230 The Talker. Meanwhile, across the state, the Kansas City Royals return home tonight to host the Minnesota Twins. That one gets underway at 6:40. And turning to college football, Pitt State officially kicked off preseason camp on Monday. The Gorillas took the field at Kearney Smith Stadium for their very first practice as they begin preparations for the upcoming 2026 season. 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That's a look at sports. I'm Joe Morgan for News Talk KZRG.
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3: Here is your KZRG forecast. Clear sky, temperatures up a couple degrees this morning and up this afternoon. With sunshine, unseasonably warm, upper 90s. Might feel a little bit over 100. More clouds later tonight, upper 70s. Tomorrow, clouds, sunshine, upper 90s with a heat index in the low 100s. Chance showers, maybe a thunderstorm on Thursday. We'll stay in the middle part of the 90s. Friday, thunderstorm chances stick with us, especially early. High in the low 90s. I'm meteorologist Ray Stajic in the KZRG Storm Center.
2: Nothing showing up this morning on the KZRG Storm Tracker radar. 68 in Neosho, 70 in Pittsburgh, 71 in Webb City, 71 in Joplin. 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
1: Forces them to cut taxes and control spending, whether they like it or not.
0: Amendment 5 closes the loopholes, eliminates income taxes, cuts property taxes, and gives $3,000 a year to average working families.
1: We decide, not the politicians.
0: Amendment 5 is the biggest tax cut in Missouri history.
1: I'm voting yes on Amendment 5. 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
9: Steve Scott, great day to go voting, especially if you like the hot weather. It's going to be sunny and hot, 97 for the high today. Tomorrow, though, hotter. High of 99 with the heat index as high as 104. That's what it might feel like, as high as 104 for tomorrow. Then a little bit cooler on Thursday, only 96 with partly sunny and a chance of showers and thunderstorms. Better chance of showers and thunderstorms in Thursday evening and Thursday night in the overnight hours. Then those showers and thunderstorms should be wrapping up, hopefully, on Friday with a high of 93. We're going to be talking to KZRG meteorologist Ray Stajic. That'll be at 7:25.
8: Mm-hmm. And Steve had mentioned today is, in fact, voting day. If you haven't voted already, go out and vote. We're getting some texts in from various people that are voting in the four states area saying lines are not that long so far. So far, it's been about 10 minutes in and out, according to people that have been hitting us up on the two-way at 417-782-1310.
9: I would have voted on my way to work, but they weren't open yet.
8: Interesting.
9: I do have an update, though, on some road construction.
8: At
9: 7th and St. Louis, the intersection on St. Louis is closed again.
8: It's Are we talking on 7th Joplin?
9: In Joplin. Mm-hmm. 7th and St. Louis Street, the St. Louis part of it's road closed again for some odd reason. They just opened it up last week after being closed for like 3 weeks. And that's kind of a pain because that's the way I was headed home yesterday afternoon and didn't know that it was blocked. So I found out it was blocked. 7th and St. Louis. St. Louis is blocked once again.
8: In Joplin, Mo. Tonight, when the polls close at 7 o'clock, if you are in line at 7 but haven't voted, you are still able to vote. That being said, following the closing of the polls, News Talk KZRG, we will be providing live election, post-election updates in terms of results on our airwaves. That's FM 102.9, 105.9, AM 1310, and on our KZRG election headquarters. It's totally free to check out at news.kzrg.com/elections. And we are going to be providing all the updates and election results on our headquarters as well. So if you went to our election headquarters to get learned in preparation to vote. You can also go there following you casting your ballot and following the polls closing, because that's where we will be hosting the results.

0: All right, let's get into some international news. That's Spanish for international, Steve, believe it or not. The United States, under Trump's directive, under Trump's direction, we were going to launch what we called a major military strike in Iran. This was a once-in-a-generation type of military strike against Iran. However, we have decided not to.
1: Well, at least temporarily.
0: Mm-hmm. We were so close to launching this just ginormous strike.
1: This close. It was going to happen.
0: Our finger was hovering over the button. We were really going to do it. So close. And lo and behold, what's this?
1: Stop.
0: Donald Trump announced a breakthrough in peace talks between Iran and the United States.
1: Because old man was involved somehow along with the Saudis and the other people in the area.
0: This time it's really happening. This time these peace talks are really going to happen.
1: It could be. I mean, I'm holding on to hope. Hope, hope, hope.
0: Okay, hold on to that hope, Steve.
1: I'm holding.
0: Take it. And then what I want you to do is I want you to rip it apart. Swallow it and spit it out, because that hope is already completely gone.
1: You ready to rip?
0: Go ahead and rip that hope away. And there goes the hope. Because Iran's foreign ministry claimed that, nope, we Iran are not in any talks with the United States at all.
1: Oh.
0: We don't know what he's talking about.
1: Man, that just puts a bummer on it.
0: Big bummer. Now, they did say that while Iran is not in talks with the United States, they are in talks with the government of Oman.
1: Oh, man.
0: And what they are discussing is how to navigate the Strait of Hormuz, not literally, but more in a metaphorical way of, hey, how are we going to handle this? What are we going to do about this? So Iran and Oman are in talks about how they have been behaving with the Strait. But they've come out and said that we are absolutely not in talks with the United States at all.
1: Wonder if Iran understands what they're doing right now.
0: What do you mean?
1: Well, I mean, they're kind of delaying the inevitable bombings that are going to happen.
0: Okay, here's the thing. Let's play a little game of let's believe them. Let's believe the terrorist state when they say death to America. I'm willing to believe that Iran is serious when they say we want death to America. I think we should take them at their word. I think we should take them at their word and believe them when they say we are not seeking peace with America. And I think that we should take them at their word and believe them when they say we're not trying to negotiate with America. I don't know why the president keeps on pretending like, oh, we're going to get peace. We're so close.
1: I think he's being told by other people in the area over in the Middle East that they're very close on negotiations. And I think they're misleading him.
0: Well, then I think he needs to fire them like a good, strong leader and surround himself with actual, honest advisors.
1: I think it's people from the other countries across the Middle East.
0: Okay, here's the problem. I know people always say like, oh, well, hold on. It kind of sounds like Iran maybe has two branched off governments. Maybe Trump is negotiating with one of the like groups of people that are running Iran and the other group isn't getting the memo. Okay, here's my counter to that. Here's the problem that I have with that theory is Trump says, oh, my gosh, we're so close to peace with Iran. We're in the middle of peace talks. And then Iran turns and attacks us. At what point does the Trump administration say, hey, these guys that we've been negotiating peace with, they're clearly not the guys with the guns and bombs, because the guys with guns and bombs are still shooting and blowing us up, or at least trying to. Let's negotiate with the guns and bombs guys instead of whoever we've been talking to, because clearly the group, if you want to go with the theory that the Trump administration truly is talking to some branched off part of the Iranian government, at what point does Trump say this branched off portion of the Iranian government is clearly impotent? Clearly, they have no real power. Because ultimately, the power lies with whoever is launching bombs at us. Let's negotiate with those people instead. Is the Trump administration never going to figure that one out? A nine-year-old could figure that one out.
1: I think they're actually one government, and the one side is actually doing it on purpose to try to delay the bombing so they can get that.
0: I think that, too. I totally agree with you. I think Iran is maybe doing fake-outs so that way they can delay these big bombings. I totally agree with that, Steve. Can the Trump administration figure that out? A nine-year-old could figure out that obviously what they're doing is delay tactics. They have Trump allegedly has this team of mastermind people around him. None of them figured out what you and I just figured out, that these are clearly delay tactics. Don't fall for it.
1: Maybe you and
0: just
1: I should go to Washington.
0: Don't fall for it.
1: Maybe you and I should go to Washington.
0: That's what I'm saying, man. I think we should. I think the Trump administration should send out a private plane with caviar. And of course, we would have a little bit of champagne as well.
1: Send out the one that comes from Qatar.
0: I would, you know what? I want to do that. Yeah, exactly. That the new Air Force One. That,
1: yeah, sure. We call it Air Force 200 at that flight.
0: It would be Air Force Ted and Steve.
1: Oh, yeah.
0: Send out Air Force Ted and Steve, which is Air Force 2 and 3, because Trump is number one, of course. Ted and Steve are 2 and 3, obviously.
1: Well, at least he's number one.
0: Mm-hmm. But you get my point, though. Is that like
1: big time.
0: Either one of two things is true. One, they're negotiating with the wrong people, at which point everyone and their mother has figured that out, apparently, except for the Trump administration. So, you know, get it together, Donald. Or B, they're doing delay tactics. Iran is doing delay tactics to stop these giant bombings or the United States from bombing them back, at which point it's obvious that they're doing that. Don't believe them and continue the bombing campaign if that's really what we're trying to do.
1: If we're going to do it, just do it.
0: This game that we're playing, that the president is playing with us, the American people, where he's like, oh, man, we're so close to peace. The peace talks are really happening. We promise. It's like, you're not fooling us, man. We all know that they're not. Nobody's holding their breath waiting for it to happen. Just get it done or get out. Those are the two options.
1: You know what we need to do? Just go ahead and do the bombings. Get it going real hard, and then wait for Iran to say, Uncle, we're ready to negotiate. We're actually going to negotiate. Uncle, we
0: can't
1: handle it.
0: That's what we've been. But guess
1: what?
0: No,
1: let them say it, not us.
0: Don't say. Oh, I see. Okay.
1: Instead of us saying that we're this close, let them say we're this close instead.
0: Right. And let's see them actually come to the negotiating table.
1: And then don't stop when they say we're close. Just go ahead and take care of it. Get it done.
0: Yeah. So I don't know what the plan is here. It just seems like there kind of isn't a plan at this point.
1: Well, I think there's a plan on their part, on the Iranians' part, but not so far. We're having to play catch-up with it.
0: It does seem like we are playing catch-up. It seems like we're being way more reactionary. And to be honest, it kind of seems like the Trump administration...
1: They're playing us.
0: I think so. I think they're playing us, and I think the Trump administration and the Pentagon thought that this would be wrapped up way sooner than it has been. And I think that we're like in uncharted territory now. I think that we had a legitimate plan. I think the plan was good, and it didn't work. And now the war is just dragging on, and we're like, well, now what? Now we don't know what to do.
1: Time to get it figured out real quick.
0: That's what it seems like to me. But what are your thoughts? Text us at 417-782-1310 or leave us an open mic message on the KZRG app. KZRG News Time 651.
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3: Number three.
1: Former Biden COVID-19 response coordinator Dr. Ashish Jha publicly admitted that he believes COVID-19 likely originated from a lab. Duh. He said his thinking has changed over the years based on the evidence that he has seen. He then noted the only people to know for sure are the Chinese officials.
3: Number two.
1: President Trump approved $24.5 million in federal assistance for Missouri communities recovering from severe weather in June. Those communities include counties like Jasper, Newton, Dade, and Vernon.
3: Number one.
1: Don't forget, News Talk KZRG is going to be providing live election updates tonight, and we will also have election results on the KZRG election headquarters. So, after you cast your vote today, follow along tonight with the results at newstalkkzrg.com/elections.
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4: Here's your KZRG forecast. Clear sky, temperatures up a couple degrees this morning and up this afternoon. With sunshine, unseasonably warm, upper 90s. Might feel a little bit over 100. More clouds later tonight, upper 70s. Tomorrow, clouds, sunshine, upper 90s with a heat index in the low 100s. Chance showers, maybe a thunderstorm on Thursday. We'll stay in the middle part of the 90s. Friday, thunderstorm chances stick with us, especially early. High in the low 90s. I'm meteorologist Ray Stajic in the KZRG Storm Center.
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8: 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Our top story tonight is a local hurricane. Let's send it out to our meteorologist on the streets, Jim Windy.
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16: Are these not the things that I've been saying they would do if they got into power? 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
18: Some
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20: It's primary day in 5 states. I'm Dave Anthony, Fox News.
21: I believe in the opportunity we have in front of us.
20: That's Abdul El-Sayed, a Democrat in a Michigan Senate race getting the most attention.
22: Abdul El-Sayed is the progressive who has the backing of the Democratic Socialists of America. He wants to abolish ICE, cut off U.S. aid to Israel, and has made Medicare for All one of his signature issues.
20: Fox's Garrett Tenney in Detroit.
22: Republicans would love to see him win because they believe he would give the GOP nominee Mike Rogers the best shot at picking up this seat. And that's something Congresswoman Haley Stevens has hammered on throughout her campaign, that she has consistently beat Republicans and gives Democrats the best shot at keeping Michigan blue.
20: In Missouri, progressive Democrat Cori Bush trying to win back the seat in Congress she lost in 2024. And one of the questions on the Missouri ballot today
23: would eliminate state income tax over time. It'd be based on revenue coming in. You can't just like pull $9 billion in annual revenue from a state and not replace it immediately.
20: Fox Business Network, Cheryl Cassone. There are also primaries today in Kansas, Virginia, and Washington state where there's been an arson suspect accused of setting one of the wildfires, burning the Spokane area, forcing about 70,000 people to evacuate.
24: He was found in possession of some waterproof matches and a butane lighter.
20: Spokane County Sheriff John Knowles, more than 700 homes and structures have burned. Iran keeps insisting it's not holding talks with the U.S. after being warned.
25: I want to give them every last chance before decapitation.
26: President Trump says negotiations are focused on reopening the Strait of Hormuz, then on Iran's denuclearization.
20: Fox's Aisha Hosni also reports from the White House.
26: Just a few hours ago, one person was reported missing after an unknown projectile hit a Liberia flagged ship in the Strait. There was a fire reported on board. It is the fourth attack since Friday.
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1: 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KZRG heading for a high of 97. Your complete forecast with KZRG meteorologist Ray Stajic. Following sports, that'll be at 7:08. Sunshine, a few clouds mixed in, 66 in Neosho, 68 in Pittsburgh, 71 in Carl Junction, 71 in Joplin, AM 1310, FM 102.9, 105.9. 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
27: Could this be the biggest August primary since 2004?
28: The Missouri's Secretary of State says that 1.4 million people might vote. That's a roughly 31-32% turnout. Among the most closely watched issues, Amendments 4 and 5. 4 would make it significantly harder for citizen-led constitutional amendments to pass. And then 5 phases out the state's income tax. Also some competitive races in our area, especially Ellen Nichols versus Jill Carter. As Missourians who don't usually vote in the August ballot, though, are heading to the polls because of those ballot questions. Polls open till 7 tonight. Times. Hi, Albright, News Talk KZRG.
1: A 71-year-old man from Carl Junction died yesterday after one vehicle crash in rural Jasper County. It happened on Locust Road, a couple of miles west of Purcell. Investigators say that the man was driving a John Deere Gator when it went off the right side of the road, hit a barbed wire fence, and overturned. His name has not been released, but his family has been notified. If you see news, text us at 417-782-1310. Sunshine 71 704 News Talk KZRG.
27: Imagine police officers and firefighters working side by side under one roof and saving taxpayers $1.5 million in the process. That's exactly what's coming to Neosho. City leaders will break ground on a brand new public safety center later this month. The new building, located just north of the Neosho Square, will replace aging police and fire facilities, and officials say no longer meet the needs of today's emergency responders.
1: Hot weather is back in the area again. Joplin Fire Department's Destin Luno tells News Talk KZRG there are three kinds of heat emergencies.
0: There's heat cramps, heat exhaustion, and heat stroke. Heat stroke is the life-threatening version of a heat-related illness. If you have somebody in, you know, that's outside a lot, our recommendation would be, you know, shorter work cycles if you're somebody who works outside. Of course, lots of fluids, lots of clear liquids.
1: Also, try taking extra breaks in air conditioning when possible. Someone not traded hit two home runs last night, according to Joe Morgan.
27: The MLB trade line came and went yesterday, and Alec Burleson is still a St. Louis Cardinal after his name was heard in the rumor mill, and fans are certainly glad he is. Burleson put on a clinic last night at Yankee Stadium, crushing three home runs to power the Redbirds past the Yankees 13-7. Here's a moonshot from the top of the fourth.
3: Waits on a pitch and turns on a pitch down the right field line. This ball is gone as Alec Burleson with a two home run night.
27: The Cardinals look to keep the bats hot in game two against the Yankees tonight. First pitch is set for 6:05. Catch all the action on AM 1230 The Talker. Meanwhile, across the state, the Kansas City Royals return home tonight to host the Minnesota Twins. That one gets underway at 6:40. And turning to college football, Pitt State officially kicked off preseason camp on Monday. The Gorillas took the field at Kearney Smith Stadium for their very first practice as they begin preparations for the upcoming 2026 season. 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That's a look at sports. I'm Joe Morgan for News Talk KZRG.
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20: Here is your KZRG forecast. As we mentioned yesterday, temperatures coming up. They're up this morning, clear. This afternoon, sunshine and hot. 97 will feel just over 100. 77 tonight, upper 90s feels like the low 100s tomorrow. I'm meteorologist Ray Stager at the KZRG Storm Center.
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1: No rain showing up this morning on the KZRG Storm Tracker radar. Sunshine with a few clouds, 66 in Neosho, 68 in Pittsburgh, 71 in Carthage, 71 in Joplin. News Talk KZRG with 100 weather updates every 24 hours. 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
1: Going to be sunny and 97 for the high today. Great day to go out and vote. Hopefully you'll be able to be inside where it's air conditioned. Tonight, down to 76 and mostly clear. Tomorrow, sunny and hotter, 99 for the actual high. And the heat index tomorrow's high is 104. Good news is a little bit cooler on Thursday, 96 for the high with partly sunny and a chance of showers and thunderstorms developing. Better chance of showers and thunderstorms Thursday night. Thunderstorms wrapping up on Friday with the high of around 93 with partial sunshine. We're going to be talking to KZRG meteorologist Ray Stajic at 7:25.
11: Mm-hmm. By the way, don't forget, as Steve mentioned, today is Election Day. Go out and vote. And tonight, once the polls close at 7 o'clock, News.KZRG will be providing election result coverage. 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Or you can follow along in written format on our KZRG Election Hub. If you've been to our Election Hub, it's great. It has all the candidates, who's running for what, under what party they purport to represent, amendments, sample ballots, all that information. Starting tonight after 7, the very same election hub, the election headquarters, is going to have results, live results as we get them. We'll be updating it as we go. And ultimately, once those races are called, you can see the final winners on the KZRG election headquarters as well. So go to news.kzrg.com/elections to follow along with that tonight. All right, getting to some news that, as you could tell, makes me very, very giddy.
1: Somebody's putting money where their mouth is.
11: Mm-hmm. Just yesterday, Clay Travis of Clay Travis and Buck Sexton, who, by the way, you can hear every single weekday on our airwaves starting at 11, Clay Travis announced that he is upping the ante. He is offering $10 million to the WNBA team that can defeat a boys' high school state championship team.
1: Wow. I wonder if that'll ever happen.
11: I pray that it does. Because let me tell you something. The Hulk, that game would get more views than the Super Bowl. If that ever happened, a WNBA team versus a versus a boys' high school state championship team would get more views than the Super Bowl, in my opinion.
1: Yeah, but I wonder if the WNBA team would be able to play transgender people.
11: Well, now, the reason why this is coming up is because a coach for one of the WNBA teams, the team that I'm sure you're clamoring to figure out, which team was it? Well, everyone knows it's the Steve Scotters, the famous WNBA team.
1: Oh, yeah, and real famous.
11: Try fact-checking me on that. Nobody knows any WNBA team to begin with, so it doesn't really matter.
1: Yeah, anyway, probably even Google doesn't even know.
11: Here's a coach was asking about trans women in sports. Take a listen to what this coach for a WNBA team had to say.
12: I think just in terms of how I'm seeing it is, if I could answer... with, like, for me, sports is about belonging. It's about inclusivity. It's about allowing everyone to be their authentic self. You know, I'm big on that just because I have been criticized for my height, for my ethnicity. I've been in those "you shouldn't belong here" many times. And for me, I don't want that space, especially Golden State, to ever feel like that. So I'm all about women, little girls deserving to play. And that includes trans women. So I'm all about inclusivity.
11: KZRG News Time, 7:15. You could tell she struggled in the beginning of, like, what do I say here?
1: I love the way you could hear her lips being smacked.
11: Now, after that interview went viral, Clay Travis, he tweeted in response to it. He said, quote, "WNBA coach says men should be able to play in WNBA. Finally, exclamation point. Where is my franchise at WNBA? My team will be 100% trans. The Travis-owned Nashville Balls." That's what he wants to call the team. "The Travis-owned Nashville Balls will be the most inclusive women/men's team in WNBA history. Stop discriminating against us, exclamation point. And again, Clay Travis is putting his money where his mouth is. $10 million going to the WNBA team that can defeat a high school boys state championship team. Now, Clay Travis, he also wrote on social media, quote, "Important announcement. I'm upping my offer, $10 million for a head-to-head basketball game between the defending WNBA champion Las Vegas Aces and the boys' high school state title team of my choice. If the Aces beat my team, I will give them $10 million. If the boys win, I will give them $10 million to distribute as they see fit to their team members. Game on. Game on pay-per-view with all profits donated to Tunnel Two Towers to provide mortgage-free homes to families of deceased soldiers, police, and first responders," end quote. I mean, how do you argue with that?
1: You don't.
11: How do you argue? I think it's awesome.
1: I don't think it'll happen.
11: It would be a lot of fun putting it, like, let's test it out. The argument is that there is no biological, like, men have no biological advantage in sports. So if a biological man transitions into a woman and plays women's sports, there should be no natural advantage. That's the argument. Let's see it play out. Let's see dudes and chicks play basketball. It should be a completely even playing ground. There should be zero biological advantage on one side or the other, and the money goes to charity. I think that's great.
1: I think it's great, but I don't think it'll happen because I don't think the WNBA champions will have the guts to do it.
11: You don't think so, huh?
1: I don't think so. Oh. Not even for $10 million. I'm sorry, not for $0 because the boys' team would probably win.
11: In fact, I'd
1: say they're probably afraid that the boys' team would whoop them.
11: Here's the thing. People always ask me, "Well, Ted, what's your take on this?" Here's my take. Gentlemen, we don't win enough.
1: We don't win enough. We've got to win.
11: I don't think men have garnered enough prestige in our society. I don't think men really have enough space in our society. I think we need more, and I think that we should continue taking the space of female sports. I think it's a great idea. I think men, it's sort of like when Caitlyn Jenner became Woman of the Year and everyone said, "Wow, men are so great. We're even better at being women than women. We have a man Woman of the Year." It's like that vibe. Like, gentlemen, we're so good. We can compete and win in sports that aren't even for us. That's how great we are.
1: Wow.
11: W for the boys all the way around. So anyway, that's what's going on. I hope it happens. It is for charity. And genuinely, jokes aside, I think it actually would be very entertaining.
1: Oh, I think it'd be very entertaining, too. It might even be a not close game.
11: It might be close. Not close, Cam. It might be close.
1: It might be close.
11: You know what? Let me check it back. I think women would absolutely win. I think the WNBA team would totally kick the boys' butts. And there's only one way to see if that's the case, to actually make sure this game happens, he said sarcastically.
1: I can see the smile on your face as you were saying that.
11: Moving on from there, President Donald Trump has approved $24.5 million in federal assistance for Missouri communities recovering from severe weather back in June. Now, there are a whole heck of a lot of counties that were impacted by that. In fact, 34 counties have been approved for this, or rather received major disaster declaration. Now, locally, the four local counties included in that are Jasper, Newton, Dade, and Vernon County. So, hey, that's awesome. That's great. And then there's, 30 other counties all throughout the state.
1: Yeah, if there's 34 and there's four local, that'd be 30 other ones. Yeah, you're
11: How's
1: right.
11: How's that for quick math?
1: Well, it took a few seconds there. You had to think hard and count your toes and your fingers all together and it's reach true. Around them again.
11: And embarrassingly enough, I did in fact leave my abacus at home, so I couldn't have even.
1: Yeah, but you have your iPhone there. It's got a calculator on it, also known as a calculator.
11: Calculator. No, actually, I deleted the calculator app, the calculator app. Anything that has anything to do with math, I don't want within 15 miles of me.
1: I'm sorry hearing you say you took it out does not add up.
11: See, I didn't even get that. It was a math joke. Sorry, I'm not a nerd, Steve. I don't har at mathematics. KZRG News Time 720.
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13: Number three.
1: Former Biden COVID-19 response coordinator Dr. Ashish Jha publicly admitted that he believes COVID-19 likely originated from a lab. Gee, it's about time. He said his thinking has changed over the years based on the evidence that he has seen. He then noted the only people to know for sure are Chinese officials.
11: Wow, it's a good thing that people were so supportive over COVID of questioning the official government-sanctioned narratives. That way we can get down to some semblance of truth. Oh, wait a second. That didn't happen at all. People that had any questions about the official government narrative were locked up or completely shut out of the New Age town square, which is social media.
1: Or claimed their fifth.
13: Number two.
1: President Trump approving $24.5 million in federal assistance for Missouri communities recovering from severe weather in June. Those communities include counties like Jasper, Newton, Dade, and Vernon.
13: Number one.
1: Don't forget, News Talk KZRG is going to be providing live election updates tonight, and we'll also have election results on the KZRG election headquarters. So after you cast your vote today, follow along tonight with the results at newstalkkzrg.com/elections.
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11: If you were president for a day, what would you do? We want to know. 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I would use my power to make sure that the Nashville Balls becomes a thing. The all-trans WNBA team officially in the league. I think it would be incredible. I think it is important for inclusivity. I think that inclusivity and diversity are this nation's greatest strength. And the best way to prove that is to starting Clay Travis's Nashville Balls, the all-trans WNBA team. I think it is pertinent it gets done. And if any Democrat pushes against it, they are sexist, racist, xenophobic, and we need to cancel the league. That's what I would do as president. What would you do as president? We want to know. Text us at 417-782-1310. Good morning.
20: Here is your KZRG forecast. Clear sky, temperatures up a couple degrees this morning and up this afternoon. With sunshine, unseasonably warm, upper 90s. Might feel a little bit over 100. More clouds later tonight, upper 70s. Tomorrow, clouds, sunshine, upper 90s with a heat index in the low 100s. Chance showers, maybe a thunderstorm on Thursday. We'll stay in the middle part of the 90s. Friday, thunderstorm chances stick with us, especially early. High in the low 90s. I'm meteorologist Ray Stajic in the KZRG Storm Center.
14: Ellen Nichols suffers from TDS, Trump Derangement Syndrome. Ellen Nichols has attacked President Trump on social media, even posting that Trump is, quote, a vulgar, adulterating, bullying, mob-connected scam artist, end quote. That's because Ellen Nichols is a woke liberal who has donated thousands to groups pushing radical ideas, like supporting George Floyd protests, attacking our gun rights, and pushing abortions. Ellen Nichols, she's just too woke for Missouri.
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1: And Steve Scott.
11: And don't forget, today is, in fact, Election Day. Go out and vote, and following the closing of the polls, which happens at 7 tonight, News Talk KZRG will have all the election results available to you. We're going to be doing live break-ins, some live updates on KZRG's airwaves, and on top of that, we're also going to be having the results on KZRG's election headquarters. 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
1: We're joined live now by KZRG meteorologist Ray Stajic. Ray, is this going to be a good day to go voting?
30: Yes, I think weather cooperative in a word. Hot, but no rain, so nothing really to slow you down on the roadways.
1: Okay, the big question is, how hot's it going to be?
30: It's going to be so hot. Fill in your proper...
1: Sure.
30: Yeah, right. So hot enough, and I think we'll do more hot than we will, let's say, cool in quotes, as That's already started. Take a look at the wind field this morning, and we've seen it go around south, southeast, southwest at times. Yesterday, a pleasant, and I will say pleasant, 87 degrees, 3 degrees below the normal of 90. Now today, we're going to tack on a few, and maybe quite a few, as we're probably going to see ourselves climb somewhere into the 90s, probably the low 90s, but that's only going to be the tip of the old iceberg as could get to around 94, 95 as we go through the afternoon. So maybe the mid 90s. It may feel like the upper 90s at times. And then tomorrow may get into the upper 90s. So if anything, we get quite a bit hotter. Different feel of the air mass too with the humidity coming up. Now, what's not in the forecast tomorrow, and I left it out because I wasn't very confident, is that maybe later toward dinner time, there's a shower, maybe a thunder shower. I really don't think there's going to be much, but we could talk about that more. Either way, it's not going to be impactful. I think Thursday is going to be our shower thunderstorm day that could linger into Thursday night and Friday, guys. So I think we've got two decent days today, tomorrow. It's going to be hot, going to be a little humid too. It's going to feel at or over 100, and then we'll be back to the umbrellas for Thursday and Friday.
1: So we're looking for a good weather day with lots of sunshine, no chance of rain today. So a great day to go out and vote, and make sure you also check up on your elderly neighbors and your elderly family members as well.
30: Yeah, certainly. You know, if you're outside too, even for yourself, you know your limits. You start feeling a little maybe off, a little dizzy. You could succumb to some of the heat and light-colored, loose-fitting clothing, frequent breaks. Maybe you've got to mow the yard or clean up the yard or just doing some exercise. And I know as I've gotten older, guys, and I am getting older, I find myself taking more breaks when I work out in the yard than I did maybe when I was just a kid just a couple of years ago.
11: Oh, stop it, Ray. You're a young sprite yet.
1: You're a young whippersnapper.
30: Yeah, we're working on it. We're working on it. I'm getting up there.
11: Well, Ray, we really appreciate your insight on today's weather. We'll talk to you again soon.
30: All right.
11: Have a good one. That was a look at weekday weather here on News Talk KZRG. Good morning.
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11: The Luigi Mangione trial.
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1: 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Your complete forecast with KZRG meteorologist Ray Stajic. Following sports, that'll be at 7:38. Lots of sunshine. It's 68. Make that 66 in Neosho, 68 in Pittsburgh. 71 in Lamar, 71 in Joplin. 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
11: The Office of the Manhattan District Attorney, responding to recent allegations made by the defense team of Luigi Mangione, the suspect charged with killing UnitedHealthcare CEO Brian Thompson.
0: The defense says prosecutors were involved in deciding which reporters could cover his upcoming murder trial, but the DA's office says, quote, the defense's baseless accusation thus appears to be nothing more than an attempt to spread misinformation and delegitimize the proceedings. Mangione's attorneys then responding to that, quote, the people's request that the court admonish defense counsel together with their accusation that counsel has knowingly made false statements is both unfounded and deeply ironic. And on it goes. His lawyers are also arguing the court's media access restrictions amount to a partial closure of the proceedings in violation of the First, Sixth, and 14th Amendments.
1: President Trump has called off strikes on Iran as talks have resumed. Trey Yinks from Tel Aviv, Israel, tells News Talk KZRG.
3: A cargo ship off the coast of Oman was hit with an unknown projectile, according to maritime tracking groups. The incident comes as the U.S. naval blockade remains in effect. CENTCOM says that as of August 3rd, they have redirected 44 commercial vessels and disabled two others. President Trump posted to True Social on Monday, saying, in part, nothing gets through to Iran unless we want it to, and nothing will get through unless a deal or total surrender is accomplished. Whether Iran wants to admit it or not, we are, in fact, talking of a solution to a problem that they have caused.
11: Meanwhile, Russia now claiming that a Ukrainian drone has killed seven people at a busy beach.
4: In video footage, the drone can be seen crashing into a fireball as it hits the sand. Authorities say three children are among the seven people to have died in the Black Sea holiday resort Gelenjik. 40 others reported injured. Russian authorities are accusing Ukraine of a deliberate attack on civilians. Ukraine hasn't commented. Both sides deny targeting civilians deliberately. The target of the drone is not clear. Some Ukrainian commentators suggest it may have had its signal jammed by Russian air defenses. Jonathan Savage, Fox News.
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1: A state audit is raising serious questions about Carterville's finances.
5: Auditor Scott Fitzpatrick says that Carterville's water and sewer fund ended the 2024 fiscal year more than $634,000 in the hole. Carterville also reported losing between 52 and 63% of the water it pumped. That's far above Missouri's 10% standard. And that audit also uncovered spending that exceeded approved budgets. But city leaders say utility rates have since increased and several corrective measures are underway. I'm Cy Albright, News Talk KZRG.
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11: Joppa Mayor Rob O'Brien told News Talk KZRG what's going on with that Langston Hughes Broadway Bridge and the reason for the recent closure.
6: People who have driven over it over the years know there's always these clacking sounds that are expansion joints in the bridge, and they need to be replaced.
11: The mayor went on to say that the bridge will be closed for about 2 weeks.
1: Communities all across the country coming together tonight for National Night Out.
7: Families and first responders coming together tonight across the country for National Night Out events, held every first Tuesday in August, with neighborhoods hosting block parties, cookouts, safety demonstrations, and other activities, all designed to strengthen relationships between communities and local law enforcement agencies. National Night Out was created 42 years ago as a way to promote community involvement and crime prevention. Jeff Manasso, Fox News.
1: Two big home runs for the Cardinals. Joe Morgan has more.
8: The MLB trade line came and went yesterday, and Alec Burleson is still a St. Louis Cardinal after his name was heard in the rumor mill, and fans are certainly glad he is. Burleson put on a clinic last night at Yankee Stadium, crushing three home runs to power the Redbirds past the Yankees 13-7. Here's a moonshot from the top of the fourth.
9: Waits on a pitch and turns on a pitch down the right field line. This ball is gone as Alec Burleson with a two-home run night.
8: The Cardinals look to keep the bats hot in Game 2 against the Yankees tonight. First pitch is set for 6:05. Catch all the action on AM 1230 The Talker. Meanwhile, across the state, the Kansas City Royals return home tonight to host the Minnesota Twins. That one gets underway at 6:40. And turning to college football, Pitt State officially kicked off preseason camp on Monday. The Gorillas took the field at Kearney Smith Stadium for their very first practice as they begin preparations for the upcoming 2026 season. 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That's a look at sports. I'm Joe Morgan for News Talk KZRG.
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24: Here is your KZRG forecast. Clear sky, temperatures up a couple degrees this morning and up this afternoon. With sunshine, unseasonably warm, upper 90s. Might feel a little bit over 100. More clouds later tonight, upper 70s. Tomorrow, clouds, sunshine, upper 90s with a heat index in the low 100s. Chance of showers, maybe a thunderstorm on Thursday. We'll stay in the middle part of the 90s. Friday, thunderstorm chances stick with us, especially early. High in the low 90s. I'm meteorologist Ray Stajic in the KZRG Storm Center.
1: Clean sweep this morning on the KZRG Storm Tracker Radar. Sunshine 66 in Neosho, 68 in Pittsburgh. 71 in Galena, 71 in Joplin. 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
5: 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And don't forget, today is, in fact, Election Day. And so, just remember to...
6: Pokemon, go to the polls!
7: What?
5: In the wise words of a one Hillary Clinton. Excuse me, sorry. Hillary Clinton. Pokemon, go to the polls. Don't forget to go out and vote.
7: It's a great day to go out to the Pokemon polls and vote, though, because it's going to be sunny. No rain in the forecast for today. The high around 97. Tomorrow, 99 for the high with the heat index tomorrow, making it feel like as high as 104. Chance of partly sunny with a chance of showers and thunderstorms on Thursday with the high of 96. Then on Friday, thunderstorms should be wrapping up with a high of around 93, so a little bit cooler as we get into Friday. That, according to KZRG meteorologist Ray Stajic.
5: Mm-hmm. Well, we got a little bit of a wild local story for you this morning. This is coming from a report from the Missouri State Auditor. That's Scott Fitzpatrick. He is charged and tasked with conducting audits of local municipalities, offices, things like that. He even audits the governor's office itself. He audits pretty much anything and everything just to make sure that taxpayer money is in fact being spent wisely and appropriately. And recently, the Missouri State Auditor, Scott Fitzpatrick, conducted a state audit of Carterville's water and sewer fund. Not looking great. Not looking great. Apparently, according to this report, the fund for Carterville in southwest Missouri fell more than $634,000 into the red.
7: As
5: according to Scott Fitzpatrick, city leaders failed to adequately monitor spending, follow bidding rules, and comply with several state requirements. Again, according to the state auditor, I'm just reporting the news. I don't want to see any empty fireball shooter bottles being thrown at our window.
7: Oh, thanks. Now the engineer's going to love you because that's what's going to happen.
5: Mm-hmm. Now, the auditor issued, or rather gave, Carterville a fair rating. The Missouri State Auditor's Office, they have a four-tier rating system. Excellent is the best rating. Good is second best. Fair is third. And poor is fourth.
7: And so fair gets used a lot.
5: Fair gets used a lot. It does indeed. So at least Carterville is in a poor rating. They're not the lowest. So that's always a plus, I suppose. That's always great. Now, during the fiscal year ending on October 31st, 2024, the Water and Sewer Fund for Carterville, again, according to this report, collected about $963,000, but spent more than $1.7 million. I'll let you do the math on that one. The fund began the year with nearly $107,000 in the bank and ended it with a negative balance of more than $634,000. Not great. Not great for Carterville.
7: That's not the only thing that they had a loss in.
5: What else do they have, Steve?
7: Well, they had to calculate a water loss ranging from 52 to 63% in that town.
5: Water loss. Gone.
7: In the system. Gone.
5: And how many data centers could that have powered, Steve? Gosh darn it.
7: That's right. And Missouri Standard is only

0: 10%. So that's well above the 10% Missouri standard.
1: Yeah, that's 5 to 6 times the amount what is normally accepted.
0: How many AI data centers could that have handled? I mean,
1: No. This audit also found that Carterville's water and sewer spending exceeded its budget by more than $1 million. Apparently, Carterville's general fund spending went over budget by about $886,000.
0: Wow.
1: And during this time, which, by the way, that does happen. It does happen when the city sets aside a certain amount of money, any city, certain amount of money for a certain project or a certain thing, and it turns out it costs a little bit more. But when that happens, you got to amend the city budget to account for it. And according to this audit, city officials in Carterville did not do that, which is a requirement. So there's that. What are other things that this audit found? I got to be honest, a bit of a beat down here. KZRG News Time 745. And again, just reporting the news here. According to the audit, city officials said that they have received grant funding for engineering studies and are currently working to identify leaks, faulty meters, billing problems, and other infrastructure issues. So not only did the audit find these issues, but the audit also found, according to city leaders, that they are trying to work on this. This is an ongoing problem that they've recognized, and they apparently, according to the city, they are going to be taking some corrective measures in the future. Now, the audit also found, and here's not a great one, also found that the city paid employees about $3,600 in bonuses in November of 2023, which the auditors said violated the Missouri Constitution. Not great. City leaders then said, during this investigation, that those payments stopped in December of 2024. So took about a year and a month to figure that one out, according to the city officials. Now, auditors, they also found that the city failed to seek bids for $7,200 in playground equipment, $5,800 in road salt, and a $5,000 salt spreader. Now, why does seeking bids matter? Why is it important? Is that just another bureaucratic step? Well, here's why it's important. Because allegedly, that $5,000 salt spreader was purchased from one of the city councilmen's son.
0: Wow.
1: That's not great.
0: No.
1: Not great at all. Now, also, according to this, well, listen, credit where credit's due and reporting the news here. Also, according to this audit, the very councilman whose son the city bought, you know, gave $5,000 to purchase products from, that councilman abstained from voting. Said, oh, there's clearly a conflict of interest here. I'm going to abstain from the vote, which is great.
0: That's
1: I think that's awesome. And by the way, if the son happened to be the single greatest salt spreader salesman in the entire Carterville area, then fine. I have no beef with that. But that's why we need a bidding process. The whole point of a bidding process is to make sure that the government, the city officials, are using your money as effectively to get the best possible product for the best price possible. If you have a bidding process, then multiple companies can say, Steve Scott's salt spreader, I'm going to sell it to you for $6,000. And then the Ted Bohorquez salt spreader goes, I could sell you the same one for $5,000. That's how bidding works. That way, you get the best product for the best deal. But if there is no bidding process, if they just give it to the first person that walks through the door slash their friends, then those people, when there's no competition, they can charge whatever they want because there's no one to undercut them.
0: And no competition,
1: which is why bidding is important. And the state auditor found that Carterville did not do the bidding process properly. And in some cases, like for salt spreaders or for salt or for certain contracting bids or deals, no bidding process went out, according to the state auditor.
0: Wow.
1: Not great. Not great. Now, other findings include missing documentation for about $1,200 in spending, incomplete records for closed meetings, shared employee passwords, a lack of vehicle mileage records, and no monthly reconciliation of an emergency account that handled about $500,000 in grant money. This, again, reporting the news here, coming from the state auditor. Now, we're going to have officials from the Carterville area on our show. They're going to be giving us their side of the story. This is the state auditor's side of the story. And later this week, we'll have Carterville officials on to hear what they have to say about these findings. Now, I will say a little bit of a spoiler alert. They're going to say, well, we've known about these issues and we've taken corrective measures. And that's what they told the auditor, too.
0: Yeah, because this is from another fiscal year way back a little bit.
1: Yep. Some of these findings are from 2023, some from 2024, some from 2025.
0: And we're in 2026 now going into 2027 fiscal year.
1: What year is it?
0: Or not.
1: We're in 2026?
0: Yeah, but the fiscal year might start earlier than that, so it might be fiscal year 2027 shortly.
1: Oh my God, my time machine works, Steve. I had no idea it was that year.
0: Yeah, it was even in warp speed.
1: Mm-hmm. KZRG News Time, 7:50.
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3: Number three.
0: Former Biden COVID-19 response coordinator Dr. Ashish Jha publicly admitted that he believes COVID-19 likely originated from a lab. Well, gee, it's about time he believes that. He said his thinking has changed over the years based on the evidence he has seen. He then noted the only people to know for sure are the Chinese officials.
3: Number two.
0: President Trump approving $24.5 million in federal assistance for Missouri communities recovering from severe weather in June. Those communities include counties like Jasper, Newton, Dade, and Vernon.
3: Number one.
0: Don't forget, News Talk KZRG will be providing live election updates tonight. And we'll also have election results on the KZRG election headquarters. 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
4: Here's your KZRG forecast. Clear sky, temperatures up a couple degrees this morning and up this afternoon. With sunshine, unseasonably warm, upper 90s. Might feel a little bit over 100. More clouds later tonight, upper 70s. Tomorrow, clouds, sunshine, upper 90s with a heat index in the low 100s. Chance of showers, maybe a thunderstorm on Thursday. We'll stay in the middle part of the 90s. Friday, thunderstorm chances stick with us, especially early. High in the low 90s. I'm meteorologist Ray Stajic in the KZRG Storm Center.
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0: To win, be the first one on the phone with the correct answer to the question. 417-782-1310, 417-782-1310. Ted, what's the question?
1: Today's question is a little U.S. geography question. Here it is. Let's see if you know it. What is the tallest mountain in the United States? 417-782-1310. What's the name of the tallest mountain in the United States? The tallest mountain in the world, of course, is Mount Everest. What's the name of the tallest one in the United States? 417-782-1310. Steve, what are we giving away?
0: Complimentary taco plus chips and salsa from the award-winning Ghetto Tacos.
1: Mm-hmm. What is the tallest mountain in the United States? And I'll give you a hint. It's not in the continental United States.
0: It's not?
1: Hint, hint, wink, wink, nudge, nudge, sledgehammer. 417-782-1310. What is the tallest mountain in the United States? What's her name? News Talk. Oh, my goodness gracious. That person had a guess that was in the continental United States. Then they heard my hint and clearly hung up.
0: And I bet it's not made out of a molehill.
1: It's not made out of a molehill. 417-782-1310. I'll give you a hint. Another hint. This mountain has two names. You can call it by any of its names. It has two names. It goes back and forth depending on who you talk to. What's the tallest mountain in the United States? I'll give you another hint. It's not in the continental United States, and it's not in Hawaii. That's how the natives say Hawaii, Steve.
0: Oh, really?
1: Hawaii.
0: I didn't know that.
1: Little fun fact for you. So, that must mean it's in Alaska. What's the tallest mountain in the United States? It's in Alaska. What's her name? She has two names. One of them starts with a D, and the other one starts with an M.
0: So it's not Sarah Palin.
1: It's not Mount Sarah Palin.
0: Okay.
1: Though, of course, that is the third tallest mountain in the United States.
0: Okay.
1: Just kidding. We just made that up. 417-782-1310. What's the tallest mountain in the United States? News Talk KZRG. What is your guess? Hello? What's your guess?
15: Hello?
1: What's your guess? What you got? News Talk KZRG, do you have a guess for us?
15: Mount McKinley.
1: Oh, that's exactly right. Mount McKinley is the tallest mountain in the United States, also known as Mount Denali. Who do we have here?
15: This is Dave.
1: Hey, Dave, what's your favorite radio station?
15: KCRG.
1: Oh, love to hear it, Dave. Love to hear it. Stay on the horn for us here, my good man. We'll be with you in just a moment. And you have just won a complimentary taco, free chips and salsa from the award-winning Ghetto Taco. Stay on the horn with us here, Dave. Yeah, Mount McKinley, a.k.a. Mount Denali. Tallest mountain in the United States. It's in Alaska, and it sits about 2,300 feet above sea level.
0: Is that all?
1: That's all she wrote, folks.
0: Going to be sunny and hot today. Great day to go out and vote. 97 for the actual high. Tomorrow, sunny and hotter. 99 for the high with the heat index, making it feel as high as 104. Chance of showers and thunderstorms starting on Thursday with a high of 96. Friday, thunderstorms wrapping up with a high of 93. That's all according to KZRG meteorologist Ray Stajic.
1: Hey, by the way, don't forget, tonight after the polls close, News.KZRG, we will have live election results both on our airwaves and on our KZRG election headquarters.
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16: There may be a deal today or tomorrow. I'm Dave Anthony, Fox News, to reopen the Strait of Hormuz. That's what Treasury Secretary Scott Bessent said this morning, sending oil prices down another 3% after President Trump had paused bombing to let talks to try to get oil and other shipping flowing freely again. However, Iran keeps up the attacks in the Strait.
17: Overnight, at least two cargo ships were hit with unknown projectiles, according to maritime tracking groups. At least one crew member is reportedly missing from one of the vessels. The incidents do come as the U.S. naval blockade remains in effect. CENTCOM says that as of August 3rd, they have redirected 44 commercial vessels and disabled two others.
16: Fox's Trey Yingston, Tel Aviv. The Senate Judiciary Committee is gathering and may vote soon to approve Acting Attorney General Todd Blanche's nomination to be AG full-time.
18: A key step to confirmation that had been blocked by a pair of Republican senators. But John Cornyn of Texas and Tom Tillis of North Carolina dropped objections after Blanche pledged in writing to end a $1.8 billion anti-weaponization fund included in a settlement between President Trump and the IRS.
19: These people were treated horribly, and this fund could have given them some solace.
18: The president has suggested asking Congress to revive the compensation fund.
16: That's Fox's Jared Halpern at the White House. Five states are holding primaries today, with a Democrat in Michigan getting a lot of attention. Abdul al-Sayed is running for Senate, backed by Democratic socialists.
20: I believe in the opportunity we have in front of us to correct both the moral failures of the past and the moral failures of our present.
16: He's taking on Congresswoman Haley Stevens.
21: A Republican in this race, he said, my opponent's going to make it easier for him to win. Well, I don't plan on making anything easier for these guys.
16: That Republican the winning Democrat will face in November is Mike Rogers. There are also primaries in Kansas, Virginia, and Washington State, and Missouri. Progressive Cori Bush trying to win a House seat back. 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
0: 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Your complete forecast with KZRG meteorologist Ray Stajic following sports. That'll be at 8:08. Sunshine, 70 in Neosho, 70 in Pittsburgh, 74 in Baxter Springs, 74 in Joplin. 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
22: Could this be the biggest August primary since 2004?
23: The Missouri's Secretary of State says that 1.4 million people might vote. That's a roughly 31 to 32% turnout. Among the most closely watched issues, Amendments 4 and 5. 4 would make it significantly harder for citizen-led constitutional amendments to pass. And then 5 phases out the state's income tax. Also, some competitive races in our area, especially Ellen Nichols versus Jill Carter. As Missourians who don't usually vote in the August ballot, though, are heading to the polls because of those ballot questions. Polls open till 7 tonight time. Cy Albright, News Talk KZRG.
0: The summer finale, Joplin Police Free Community Pool Party, is coming up tomorrow from 4 p.m. until 6 p.m. It's going to take place at the Schifferdecker Aquatic Center. 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
22: A 71-year-old man from Carl Junction died Monday after a one-vehicle crash in rural Jasper County. It happened on Locust Road, a couple miles west of Purcell. Investigators say the man was driving a John Deere Gator when it went off the right side of the road, hit a barbed wire fence, and then overturned. His name has not been released, but his family has been notified.
0: Hot weather back in the area once again. Joplin Fire Department's Dustin Luno tells News Talk KZRG. There are three kinds of heat emergencies.
3: There's heat cramps, heat exhaustion, and heat stroke. Heat stroke is the life-threatening version of a heat-related illness. If you have somebody in, you know, that's outside a lot, our recommendation would be, you know, shorter work cycles if you're somebody who works outside. Of course, lots of fluids, lots of clear liquids.
0: Couple of home runs helped out the Cardinals to win, according to Joe Morgan.
22: The MLB trade line came and went yesterday, and Alec Burleson is still a St. Louis Cardinal after his name was heard in the rumor mill, and fans are certainly glad he is. Burleson put on a clinic last night at Yankee Stadium, crushing three home runs to power the Redbirds past the Yankees 13-7. Here's a moonshot from the top of the fourth.
4: Waits on a pitch and turns on a pitch down the right field line. This ball is gone as Alec Burleson with a two home run night.
22: The Cardinals look to keep the bats hot in game two against the Yankees tonight. First pitch is set for 6:05. Catch all the action on AM 1230 The Talker. Meanwhile, across the state, the Kansas City Royals return home tonight to host the Minnesota Twins. That one gets underway at 6:40. And turning to college football, Pitt State officially kicked off preseason camp on Monday. The Gorillas took the field at Kearney Smith Stadium for their very first practice as they begin preparations for the upcoming 2026 season. 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That's a look at sports. I'm Joe Morgan for News Talk KCRG.
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5: Here is your KZRG forecast. As we mentioned yesterday, temperatures coming up. They're up this morning, clear. This afternoon, sunshine and hot. 97 will feel just over 100. 77 tonight, upper 90s feels like the low 100s tomorrow. I'm meteorologist Ray Stajic at the KZRG Storm Center.
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0: 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Sunshine, 70 in Neosho, 70 in Pittsburgh, 74 in Carthage, 74 in Joplin. 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
1: Mark the time, 8:10, mark the day, Tuesday, August 4th, because Donald Trump, president of these here United States, said probably the craziest thing I have ever heard. And what? This is not a TDS thing. This is a, I would never have in a trillion years put on my bingo sheet that Donald Trump said this. And we're going to play that for you. In less than 2 minutes.
0: Oh, come on. What did he say?
1: Because we got to hear the weather, Steve.
0: Okay.
1: Priorities.
0: Sunshine, hot today, 97 for the high. Tomorrow, sunny, hotter, 99 for the high with the heat index tomorrow, making it feel like 104 possibly. Chance of some showers and thunderstorms on Thursday with a high of 96. Showers and thunderstorms should be wrapping up on Friday with a high of 93. So we got a little bit cooler weather coming this direction on Friday. Best chance of showers and thunderstorms, though, is going to be on Thursday night during my family game night. Imagine that.
3: Grr.
0: That's all according to KZRG meteorologist Ray Stajic.
1: So what I'm hearing is it's going to be raining on me as I wistfully look through your window from outside because you won't let me in.
0: Yes, that's true. How'd you ever guess?
1: Guess I got to get an umbrella for Thursday night. All right, there's that. Also, today is voting day. Please go out and vote. A lot of things to vote on. If you don't know what you're voting on, that's okay. You can go to news.kzrg's Election HQ. We have all the information there. And following the closing of the polls tonight at 7, News.kzrg will be providing live updates on election results. So we will be providing those updates. We'll be breaking in at the top of every hour on News.kzrg on our airwaves with some election updates. But of course, you can also go to our Election HQ and we'll have the results on our election website for all the races and amendments and all that good stuff. So all the results will be there on the KZRG Election HQ. Go to news.kzrg.com/elections. Okay, let's get into it. President Donald Trump, he was asked about gas prices in this country. He was asked about the price of oil in this country. Well, really, it's a global market, but how it's impacting this country, I should say. And Donald Trump, here is the crazy thing he said that I never would have put on my bingo sheet for 2026. He said that he thinks that these big for-profit oil companies are making too much money.
0: What? Too much?
1: Mr. Capitalist himself says big oil is making too much money. Take a listen to this.
19: They're making too much money. Okay, based on a shortage, they're making too much money. I don't like it. And I should be the last one to say, because I'm a big free enterprise guy, nobody bigger. And, you know, you're going to see oil when we're finished with Iran, you're going to see the prices drop through the floor. But they made too much money, too much money. Chevron, too much money. ExxonMobil, too much money. When you look at one company where they made 12 times what they made the year before, They ought to give some of that back to the public, and they better cut the retail price, the consumer price. Too much money. You're surprised I'm saying it? I'll say it loud and clear. I'm not happy about it.
0: So now, let me see. We have the problem with the Middle East, and so that makes the prices skyrocket. So they make more money, way too much money, according to the president. But that's okay. But yet, whenever the prices drop, when the war gets over, are they going to have losses then? I don't know. I bet you they still make money even then.
1: Of course. Now, when Zoran Mandami, a socialist president of New York City, when he heard Trump say, boy, these private companies ought to give money back to the people, Zoran Mandami went, yes, queen, hashtag that's my president.
0: Hand out.
1: And that's the crazy thing. Like Donald Trump said, I'm sorry. That's kind of socialist, is it not? Like technically.
0: That'll be used in some election commercials.
1: Campaigns. Yeah, exactly. I mean, just by definition, that is kind of a socialist thing for the president to say, right?
0: Yeah, kind of.
1: I mean, it very much is. And yet, I don't disagree with him.
0: I don't either.
1: I actually agree with President Donald Trump in this instance. As socialist of an idea as he just threw out there, it is a little bit frustrating that we, the American people, we voted and worked our tails off to make sure that this country is, in fact, not only energy independent, but energy dominant to the great benefit of our oil companies. We were foot soldiers in their profit-making schemes, and yet we're the ones that get shafted, so to speak, whenever all of this stuff goes down. Like, they don't give us a break at all.
0: Like the first day of the Iran not war. Price in some gas stations went up almost $1 a gallon just in the first day.
1: Immediately.
0: And then before the price even went up.
1: Right. And then when the price of oil did drop, guess what? Those prices took about 2 weeks to drop. And then they went right back up again.
0: Or longer.
1: So I actually agree with the president in this case. Again, as socialist of an idea that he legitimately just threw out, I think it is very frustrating that these oil companies are taking our oil, American oil, and jacking the prices up because the overall price of oil has gone up.
0: Yeah.
1: What I think, and now, of course, Theodore Roosevelt, he has a great quote. He said, complaining without offering solutions is just whining. And I agree with him. And I don't want to whine about the price of oil, so I have a solution for you. The same way that Donald Trump was able to start Trump RX and to start this idea that our country, America, gets best pricing for our prescription drugs, the American first pricing model for prescription drugs, we should have that for oil as well. I know that it's a global market, and I understand that there's wanes and wanes that we ourselves can't necessarily control, but we should have best pricing for Americans in this country for our oil, the same way that Trump was able to do it with prescription drugs.
0: Yeah, it sounds like a great idea.
1: That's my solution to pair with my complaint, so that way I'm not just whining about
0: this.
1: And
0: the website could be Trump Oil.
1: Trump Oil.
0: Instead of Trump RX, Trump Oil.
1: Mm-hmm, exactly. So, listen, this is something that I thought was interesting. I thought Trump's assessment was spot on. And I also want to throw this little nugget for you to chew on. And I imagine you're going to chew on it and then spit it right back out. And I'm completely comfortable with that. But there are some things that are seemingly socialist, like Trump saying these oil companies are making too much money at the great disservice of the American public, and that some of that money should be given back to the public. There are some things that are seemingly socialist that aren't necessarily bad ideas. And this, again, I am not a socialist. I like capitalism. I don't like the Democrat socialist movement that's going on in this country right now. I think it's a bad idea. But you don't throw the baby out with the bathwater, right? There's a lot of really bad socialist ideas that are going around. But Trump saying that these big oil companies are making too much money and price gouging you and I, and saying that maybe they should give some of that money back, that is, I would argue, by definition, a socialist concept, and I'm okay with it.
0: Me too.
1: Which is why I want to throw this nugget out to you, which is you should judge these ideas or judge these concepts by the merits of them individually, which is a very ridiculous way of saying, don't just throw things out that are quote unquote labeled socialist. Actually look at the idea that is being thrown out there and judge it for itself, not the title that's it's given, like socialist or whatever. actually take a look at the merits, the pros and the cons of these individual ideas. Like, hey, these big oil companies are price gouging and making too much money. We should stop that. When technically, in a completely open, laissez-faire, free market, truly capitalist society, these companies under that system should be free to have monopolies and charge whatever they want. And they should be able to charge $1 trillion for oil to fill up your gas tank once. In a truly pure capitalist society, that should be allowed. But we don't live in a truly pure capitalist society. We have market rules, which are technically socialist, no?
0: No, not really. But not really. You're right.
1: You don't think that kneecapping some capitalism is not socialist?
0: Some.
1: So no. Let me tell you this. Under a truly capitalist society, a company should be able to just make as much money as they want, which includes making monopolies, which is the most efficient way of making the most money.
0: Supposedly,
1: we have rules against that.
0: Supposedly, according to one of the people who was the head of one of the oil companies, I heard him on an interview the other day saying, we're using it for research and development, all this extra money that came in, to find more oil so we can produce more.
1: Okay.
0: Now, whether that's true or not, we don't know. But that's the excuse as to why they raised the oil prices.
1: What I'm saying, though, is in a truly capitalist society, anything should go to make profit. But the fact that we don't live in that society, the fact that we have rules about what companies are and aren't allowed to do and what they are and aren't allowed to charge, means that we're not in a truly capitalist society, right?
0: I would agree. I would agree.
1: So in order to get there, there has to be some semblance of non-capitalism pushing against the capitalism, which everyone knows the opposite of capitalism is socialism.
0: Well, there's also laws against price gouging, too.
1: Exactly.
0: But that's not the same thing per se.
1: And in a truly capitalist society, pure capitalism, and purely just make as much money, price gouging would be allowed. Because guess what? I have a product that you want, nay, that you need. And since I have it and you need it, I should be able to charge whatever I want. That is pure capitalism right there. But we have rules against that. And those rules are set by some semblance of socialist standards because the opposite of capitalism is socialism, right?
0: That's true.
1: So we do live in a quasi-capitalist socialist society, which, again, the only reason I'm saying all this is because when Trump says these oil companies are making too much money at the great detriment of you and I, the public, and maybe the oil companies should give some of that money back to we, the American people, that is technically a socialist idea. But we shouldn't just throw out that idea because it's labeled socialist, because I think the president is dead right. I agree with him.
0: I think
1: it's an interesting idea worth exploring, despite the fact that it's technically socialist.
0: I think he may have said something like that on purpose, though.
1: What is that?
0: Midterm elections.
1: Maybe.
0: Just a thought.
1: I don't disagree with that at all. That's a great thought. I could totally see that as some sort of political move. One I agree with. But what are your thoughts? 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
12: Number three.
0: Former Biden COVID-19 response coordinator, Dr. Ashish Jha, publicly admitted that he believes COVID-19 likely originated from a lab. Yeah, it's about time. He said his thinking has changed over the years based on the evidence he has seen. He then noted, the only people to know for sure are Chinese officials.
12: Number two.
0: President Trump approving $24.5 million in federal assistance for Missouri communities recovering from severe weather in June. Those communities include counties like Jasper, Newton, Dade, and Vernon.
12: Number one.
0: Don't forget, News Talk KZRG is going to be providing live election updates tonight, and we'll have election results from the KZRG election headquarters. So, after you cast your vote today, follow along tonight with the results at newstalkkzrg.com/election.
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1: 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Rick said, I propose mandatory prison terms for any candidate that doesn't see that all their campaign signs are removed within 48 hours of the election. Length of sentence to be determined by the number of signs found to be still standing. You put them up, you take them down. Finally, a common sense candidate out there that touches on bipartisan issues. Rick, you have my vote. If you were president for a day, what would you do? Coming up, what's going on with technology and Kim Komando on News Talk KZRG.
5: Here is your KZRG forecast. Clear sky, temperatures up a couple degrees this morning and up this afternoon. With sunshine, unseasonably warm, upper 90s. Might feel a little bit over 100. More clouds later tonight, upper 70s. Tomorrow, clouds, sunshine, upper 90s with a heat index in the low 100s. Chance showers, maybe a thunderstorm on Thursday. We'll stay in the middle part of the 90s. Friday, thunderstorm chances stick with us, especially early. High in the low 90s. I'm meteorologist Ray Stajic in the KZRG Storm Center.
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9: It's going to be sunny today. We're expecting a high of 97. Sunny and hotter, 99 tomorrow, and hot with the heat index making it feel as hot as 104 for tomorrow. A little bit cooler on Thursday with a chance of showers and thunderstorms, high of 96. Better chance of showers and thunderstorms Thursday night. Overnight low down to 73 and then back up to only 93 on Friday as the chance of showers and thunderstorms kind of wraps up on Friday. That's all according to KZRG meteorologist Ray Stajic.
7: Mm-hmm. 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And on top of that, we are also going to be providing those election result updates on our KZRG election headquarters. 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
9: 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Heading for high of 97, your complete forecast with KZRG meteorologist Ray Stajic. 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
7: A woman in Arkansas has been arrested in an alleged plot to attack an elementary school.
10: Police in Greenbrier, Arkansas say 21-year-old Abilene Almanza, a former student at Greenbrier Elementary, wrote in her alleged plans on Discord to carry out a mass shooting at the school. The FBI flagged the messages. Police say Almanza planned on stealing weapons from a relative's home as part of the now thwarted plot. That Almanza targeted the school, saying that that's where she was bullied as a kid. We're told parents were just notified about the alleged plot, even though an arrest was made last month. Almanza is now charged with threatening to commit a mass shooting at a school and currently being held on $1 million bond. She's due in court next week. Jeff Manasso, Fox News.
9: Beyond a closely watched Senate primary in Michigan, five states are going to be going to the polls to elect midterm candidates.
11: In Missouri, redrawn lines bring more Republican votes into the 5th District, where Democratic Congressman Emanuel Cleaver seeks a 12th term on Capitol Hill. In Kansas, GOP Senator Roger Marshall faces a primary for his seat in Congress, while the party candidate seeking to replace term-limited Democratic Governor Laura Kelly will be chosen. In past years, Virginia held primaries in June, but a failed Democratic redistricting effort delayed the vote there this year. In Washington state, all candidates for a particular office run in one primary. The two with the most votes advance to November, regardless of party. Gernal Scott, Fox News.
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7: A new state audit raising serious questions about Carterville's finances.
12: Auditor Scott Fitzpatrick says that Carterville's water and sewer fund ended the 2024 fiscal year more than $634,000 in the hole. Carterville also reported losing between 52% and 63% of the water it pumped. That's far above Missouri's 10% standard. And that audit also uncovered spending that exceeded approved budgets. But city leaders say utility rates have since increased and several corrective measures are underway. I'm Cy Albright, you saw KZRG.
9: Well, due to the summer heat again, Republic Trash Services will be picking up residential trash starting at 5 in the morning daily through Saturday. This applies to all area communities that they serve, including Joplin, Carl Junction, Carthage, Webb City, and more. 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
13: 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Jumpin' Fire Department's Dustin Luno told News Talk.
14: It's going to end up being a full academy with more than likely fire and EMS education certification courses. So now is the time.
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9: A new docuseries on Paramount Plus tracks the country's top military operations.
15: We're about to go kill Osama bin Laden.
16: Special Ops True on Paramount Plus puts the camera on the heroes who live to tell about some of the most high-profile U.S. military operations, featuring high-stakes missions like the hunt for Osama bin Laden, the Battle of Mogadishu, and tactical actions in Panama.
17: There's a 19-year-old kid who's being wounded multiple times, refused to give his gun up to this day, and is one of my heroes.
16: The gritty docuseries features raw interviews and firsthand stories told directly by the actual Navy SEALs, Delta Force, Army Rangers, and Green Berets who are on the ground with never-before-seen footage from inside global conflicts. Michelle Polino, Fox News.
9: The Cardinals have a winner last night, according to Joe Morgan.
18: The MLB trade line came and went yesterday, and Alec Burleson is still a St. Louis Cardinal after his name was heard in the rumor mill, and fans are certainly glad he is. Burleson put on a clinic last night at Yankee Stadium, crushing three home runs to power the Redbirds past the Yankees 13-7. Here's a moonshot from the top of the fourth.
19: Waits on a pitch and turns on a pitch down the right field line. This ball is gone as Alec Burleson with a two-home run night.
18: The Cardinals look to keep the bats hot in Game 2 against the Yankees tonight. First pitch is set for 6:05. Catch all the action on AM 1230 The Talker. Meanwhile, across the state, the Kansas City Royals return home tonight to host the Minnesota Twins. That one gets underway at 6:40. And turning to college football, Pitt State officially kicked off preseason camp on Monday. The Gorillas took the field at Kearney Smith Stadium for their very first practice as they begin preparations for the upcoming 2026 season. 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That's a look at sports. I'm Joe Morgan for News Talk KZRG.
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20: Here is your KZRG forecast. Clear sky, temperatures up a couple degrees this morning and up this afternoon. With sunshine, unseasonably warm, upper 90s. Might feel a little bit over 100. More clouds later tonight, upper 70s. Tomorrow, clouds, sunshine, upper 90s with a heat index in the low 100s. Chance showers, maybe a thunderstorm on Thursday. We'll stay in the middle part of the 90s. Friday, thunderstorm chances stick with us, especially early. High in the low 90s. I'm meteorologist Ray Stajic in the KZRG Storm Center.
9: No rain showing up this morning on the KZRG Storm Tracker radar. Sunshine 72 in Neosho, 73 in Pittsburgh, 74 in Webb City, 74 in Joplin. 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
21: 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Yeah, that's twice the rate of inflation.
22: 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Nothing.
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21: Amendment 5 closes the loopholes, eliminates income taxes, cuts property taxes, and gives $3,000 a year to average working families.
22: We decide, not the politicians.
21: Amendment 5 is the biggest tax cut in Missouri history.
22: I'm voting yes on Amendment 5. Paid for by Missouri Promise PAC, Mark Ellinger, Treasurer.
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2: Matt Webster, he's live here at News Talk KZRG Studio 1Z. He's with the law firm of Webster and Carlton. They specialize in workers' comp. Matt, thanks again for being here.
3: Yeah, thank you for having me again.
2: Matt, what happens if a worker files a workers' compensation claim and it ultimately gets denied? Is that it?
3: That is not it. Just because the insurance company or the employer has refused to turn it into the insurance company, if there's a denial that's in place, it does not mean that you're just out of luck and you have to go it on your own. That's where the law office that we work with, they come in and we will make the changes necessary to help push that claim along. There could be a claim that is been justifiably denied. That happens. But many, many, many times the claim's been denied under some sort of technicality, or like we've talked about before, maybe they've claimed it's a pre-existing condition. That doesn't mean that you don't have any avenues, and we can help navigate you through to provide the type of services to get you either the medical treatment you need, the benefits you need, and just get you through that injury without just being on your own with the company saying, well, sorry, we're not going to do anything about that.
2: Yeah, sucks to suck.
3: Yeah.
2: It's Matt Webster with the law firm of Webster and Carlton. So Matt, is there like an appeals process?
3: There is an appeals process. Normally, if the claim has been denied and you come and see us, we're going to take steps in whatever avenue the denial has been placed on it. For whatever reason, we'll try to either, let's say that the company has said, hey, it's a medical causation issue. We don't feel like that what your condition was medically caused by your work injury. We may then go out and get an opinion with an independent medical examiner to try to show that, oh, yes, in fact, there is a medical opinion that says that this was caused by your work injury. If we're not successful in any of that, you have a hearing process where we can request a formal hearing with a judge to either try to get treatment or to reach a settlement or an award for benefits. If that doesn't work out in our favor, there's still process of appealing. We can appeal to something called the Labor Industrial Relation Commission. If that doesn't work out, we can take it to the Court of Appeals. If the Court of Appeals doesn't work out, you could ultimately potentially get to the Supreme Court. I will tell you, luckily for us, we don't have to do that a lot.
2: The appeal
3: process is not where you want to find yourself, and luckily enough, we've navigated this so long that we don't have to be there very often.
2: Yeah. Now, Matt Webster with the law firm of Webster and Carlton, who specializes in workers' comp here on KZRG, if somebody goes at it alone, gets rejected, or goes with a different law firm, gets rejected, can they still seek your assistance if you're jumping in, quote unquote, halfway through?
3: You bet. A lot of times we'll have somebody that's they've done it on their own for a while. Then let's say the insurance company came in and said, okay, we're going to go get another opinion from another doctor that maybe isn't a treating doctor, maybe it's an independent exam, and that doctor says, no, this isn't related, and they deny the claim. We can always jump in at that point and help navigate you through that. We do take cases that sometimes have been with other attorneys. Sometimes there's just a personality conflict, right? You know, they'd rather have somebody different. It happens, and so we always will consult with people and see if maybe we're a better fit.
2: Excellent. Matt Webster, you can give him a ring at 417-781-5690. Matt, thanks for being here.
3: You bet. Thank you for having me.
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2: 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Going to be hot today.
5: Yes, it is. It's going to be up to around 97 for the actual high.

0: then tomorrow, even hotter. Actual high 99, but it's going to feel like as high as 104 with the heat index. Partly sunny with a chance of showers and thunderstorms developing on Thursday, 96. Better chance for showers and thunderstorms on Thursday night than on Friday. Showers and thunderstorms wrapping up at the high of 93. That's all according to KZRG meteorologist Ray Stajic.
1: Mm-hmm. Well, President Donald Trump has approved a $24.5 million federal assistance payout for Missouri communities recovering from 2 weeks of severe weather back in June. That was severe weather. News Talk KZRG was covering for you very, very closely. Now, this approval comes at the behest of Governor Mike Kehoe of the Show Me State. He was seeking major disaster declaration covering 34 counties that were impacted by flash flooding, tornadoes, damaging straight line winds, so on and so forth. And President Donald Trump has agreed to be issuing said disaster declaration. Now, officials have identified more than $32.3 million in emergency response costs and damage to public infrastructure during those 2 weeks. So it costs the state about $32 million. The feds agreed to give the state $24.5 million. So that's obviously a pretty big chunk of change of that.
0: It is.
1: Yeah. Which I don't have beef with that.
0: I don't either.
1: I know some people are like, well, it's only $32 million. Why not give us all of it? Well, listen, it's the Show Me State. The Show Me State does have responsibility for accidents. It sucks. They didn't cause tornadoes. They didn't cause straight line winds, but they have to deal with it. And the feds, they're willing to help, but they're not going to do all of it. I'm okay with the state having to chip in at least a little bit. I got no beef with that. Now, the federal funding can be used to reimburse eligible expenses related to emergency response efforts and repairs to damaged roads, bridges, and other public infrastructure. Now, 34 communities have been, were impacted by the severe weather and have been designated as a true major disaster. And of the 34 communities, four of them are local counties, including Jasper, Newton, Dade, and Vernon.
0: Yeah, now, those are the local counties that are included in this.
1: Yep, that's correct. Now, all the other ones are Adder, Andrew, Callaway, Camden, Cape Girardeau. The list goes on. There's 30 of them. I'm not going to read them all for you. But you can read them if you want at news.kzrg.com, where you can get all the details for this story and much, much more. All right, moving on from there, another little local tidbit of information. The finale 2026 summer Joplin Police free community pool party is happening tomorrow.
0: All right.
1: Woohoo! So, little free community pre-party. It's a pool party. You can pre-party if you want before the pool party, a little pre-game action. The pool party is starting at 4 in the afternoon tomorrow, and it goes until 6 in the afternoon. It's totally free. It's happening at the Schifferdecker Aquatic Center. It's open to all ages, and here's the really exciting part. Free hot dogs.
0: Oh, that's not what you called them earlier today.
1: What did I call them earlier?
0: Glizzles or something like that.
1: I called them what?
0: I don't know. You said some fancy term that the new kids were talking about.
1: I did?
0: Yes, you did.
1: I think you're making that up, Steve.
0: I'll go back and check the tape at about 6:10 this morning.
1: You're lying and you're making that up in your head.
0: Okay, free hot dogs and beverages are going to be served, and that's whatever Ted said earlier this morning.
1: Which never happened. And that, ladies
0: malarkey.
1: And gentlemen...
0: Malarkey!
1: And that, ladies and gentlemen, is a premier example of what people call gaslighting. I just gaslit you, Steve.
0: Yeah, I know. You gaslit me, and the gas was even very expensive.
1: It was very expensive gas, because it came from the Middle East, yeah. No, the internet calls hot dogs glizzies.
0: Glizzies, that's it.
1: And people that consume glizzies at a rather dastardly pace are referred to as glizzy guzzlers.
0: Is that kind of like the guy that does it every July 4th, that he eats like 200 hot dogs in one
1: sitting?
0: Are you
1: talking about American hero Joey Chestnut?
0: Yes.
1: Yes. Are you talking about sports icon Joey Chestnut? Please do respect to him by saying his name. Hashtag say his name.
0: He's a real glizzy.
1: No, that's not how the term works, Steve.
0: Okay.
1: Anyway. Anyway, free hot dogs. It's happening at the Schifferdecker Aquatic Center tomorrow. The Joplin police are going to be there. There's also going to be emergency vehicles on display. So bring the kids. They're going to love it. They can probably, you know, put the sirens on, things like that. It'll be a good time. Details inside the KZRG app. KZRG News Time 850.
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3: Number three.
0: Former Biden COVID-19 response coordinator Dr. Ashish Jha publicly admitted that he believes COVID-19 likely originated from a lab. That's about time. He said his thinking has changed over the years based on the evidence he has seen. He then noted that the only people to know for sure are Chinese officials.
3: Number two.
0: President Donald Trump approving $24.5 million in federal assistance for Missouri communities recovering from severe weather in June. Those counties include Jasper, Newton, Dade, and Vernon.
3: Number one.
0: Don't forget, News Talk KZRG is going to be providing live election updates tonight. We're going to have election results on the KZRG election headquarters. 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
4: Here's your KZRG forecast. Clear sky, temperatures up a couple degrees this morning and up this afternoon. With sunshine, unseasonably warm, upper 90s. Might feel a little bit over 100. More clouds later tonight, upper 70s. Tomorrow, clouds, sunshine, upper 90s with a heat index in the low 100s. Chance of showers, maybe a thunderstorm on Thursday. We'll stay in the middle part of the 90s. Friday, thunderstorm chances stick with us, especially early. High in the low 90s. I'm meteorologist Ray Stajic in the KZRG Storm Center.
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8: Ellen Nichols suffers from TDS, Trump Derangement Syndrome. Ellen Nichols has attacked President Trump on social media, even posting that Trump is, quote, a vulgar, adulterating, bullying, mob-connected scam artist, end quote. That's because Ellen Nichols is a woke liberal who has donated thousands to groups pushing radical ideas, like supporting George Floyd protests, attacking our gun rights, and pushing abortions. Ellen Nichols, she's just too woke for Missouri.
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0: 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That is both as fun as it is factual.
1: That's true. And speaking of factual, it's going to be hot today. 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
0: Yeah, I was going to say, no, don't tell them to vote and vote and vote. You only get one vote, gosh darn it. This isn't a Democrat.
1: See, I just gaslit you back.
0: Now,
1: the high tomorrow, 99, with sunshine tomorrow, with the heat index making it feel as high as 104. Today, the heat index could be as high as 100. Now, we do have a chance of thunderstorms developing on Thursday. A little bit cooler with a high of 96. Friday, chance of showers and thunderstorms wrapping up with a high of 93, so even cooler on Friday. That's all according to KZRG meteorologist Ray Stajic.
0: Mm-hmm. Yes, indeed. Yes, indeed, Areno. And don't forget, tonight after the polls close at 7, News Talk KZRG, we will be providing live post-election coverage, which obviously is going to be surrounded by the results. What are the results of tonight's big vote? So there are two places that you can get those updates for election results. Number one, on our airwaves, we're going to be breaking in and doing little election post-election updates for you on FM 102.9, 105.9 AM 1310 News Talk KZRG. And number two, of course, on our KZRG election headquarters. There, we will have the election results posted. So once the polls close, we will be updating it live with a live counter as we get the raw data in. And then ultimately, a lot of the races by tomorrow morning, we will have the official, or I guess technically the unofficial results for them.
1: Yeah, because they have to make them official.
0: They got to still make them official. And that's a whole bottle of
1: different
0: right
1: story.
0: There. A whole different story. So keep that in mind. News.KZRG tonight. We'll have those election results for you. And tomorrow as well, you can check it out. Go to news.kzrg.com/elections and you can get all the details on that. Hey, we talked about a lot of things like a pool party that the JPD is hosting. Carterville got audited by the state of Missouri and they did not do well.
1: They did fair, actually.
0: They did fair, which is not well, mind you. And we also talked about a handful of other things. All that information can be found at news.kzrg.com or inside the KZRG app. Don't forget, Chris Plant will be joining us in, or rather the Chris Plant Show, I should say, will be joining us in just a handful of minutes here. Clay Travis and Buck Sexton at 11, Sean Hannity at 2, Mark Levin at 5 on News.kzrg. Good morning.
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3: The acting attorney general may soon get a thumbs up. I'm Dave Anthony, Fox News, from the Republican-led Senate Judiciary Committee.
4: Todd Blanche's Justice Department has reprioritized the safety of Americans after the Biden administration opened borders to violent criminals.
3: So Chairman Chuck Grassley and other GOP senators plan to vote to advance Blanche's nomination to be the full-time AG to the full Senate, including two Republicans who had refused to vote yes until Blanche formally rescinded the anti-weaponization fund that was part of the Trump IRS tax settlement to compensate those claiming to be political targets of the Biden Justice Department. Concerned it could pay January 6th rioters. Well, Democratic Senator Dick Durbin is still worried.
5: The parties could still sue to enforce the agreement, and the Cop Beaters Fund can easily be revived with a new order from the Department of Justice 15 minutes after Mr. Blanche is confirmed as Attorney General.
3: There is another stock market surge this morning. The Dow is up more than 500 points. It hit a new all-time high this morning as prices for oil fall again more than 5%, with Treasury Secretary Scott Bessent saying today there could be a deal by tomorrow to get Iran to to agree to allow shipping to flow freely through the Strait of Hormuz. However, two more ships reportedly attacked today, and Iran insists it's not holding talks with the U.S.
6: Reports indicate Iran and Oman are nearing a deal regarding control of the Strait of Hormuz and splitting service fees between them. It's not clear if these terms would be acceptable to the Trump administration that has maintained zero fees should be charged in this international waterway.
3: Fox's Trey Yinks. There's also growing concern Iran could be cyber attacking us.
7: Minnesota has reported attacks on roughly 30 water systems, while Michigan has confirmed 9 incidents, 7 states in total. The FBI has warned that Iranian-affiliated cyber actors are targeting internet-connected industrial control systems used by U.S. critical infrastructure, including water and wastewater facilities.
3: That's Jennifer Griffin. 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
0: It's going
3: to
0: be a hot one today. Lots of sunshine, highs near 95, partly cloudy tonight, lows into the lower 70s. I'm Joe Morgan. Here's what's trending on News Talk KCRG. A new state audit is raising serious questions about Carterville's finances.
8: Auditor Scott Fitzpatrick says that Carterville's Water and Sewer Fund ended the 2024 fiscal year more than $634,000 in the hole. Carterville also reported losing between 52 and 63% of the water it pumped. That's far above Missouri's 10% standard. And that audit also uncovered spending that exceeded approved budgets. But city leaders say utility rates have since increased and several corrective measures are underway. I'm Zach Albright, you saw KZRG.
0: $500,000 bond for a man from Pittsburgh who is accused of a child sex crime. 65-year-old Timothy Weaver allegedly had inappropriate contact with someone under 14. That investigation continues. Kansas voters have some important issues on the ballot. Republicans will narrow down a crowded field for governor as they look to retake the state's top office after 8 years of Democratic rule, as Governor Laura Kelly is term limited. Your news is a service of Galena Liberty Pond. 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I'm Joe Morgan. 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
13: Here is your KCRG forecast. As we mentioned yesterday, temperatures coming up. They're up this morning, clear. This afternoon, sunshine and hot. 97 will feel just over 100. 77 tonight, upper 90s feels like a low 100s tomorrow. I'm meteorologist Ray Stajic at the KCRG Storm Center.
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14: undeniable. We are unbossed. We are unbought. And we are coming. A Republican will never be elected in this state ever again once our movement is done.
15: Where is this? Who is that?
16: Wow. Ah, yes. And we have returned on this Tuesday in the United States of America, August the 4th, 2026. Welcome back. We're at 888-630-9625, and we've got a barrel full of fun for you. Since the, these people... One of the problems we have is that Democrats get to nominate judges to federal courts, and they've got a long history of picking crooks, frauds, charlatans, politicians, and they pretend to be judges throughout their careers, and they're dishonest at home, they're dishonest at work, they're dishonest in the grocery store, they're dishonest when they're driving their car alone. Maybe silently dishonest, but dishonest nonetheless. You may recall a Democrat that came to Washington, D.C., and his plan was to assassinate Brett Kavanaugh, Supreme Court Justice, and kill two other Supreme Court justices. And a Democrat judge appointed by Joe Biden said, oh, I think we shouldn't be too harsh with him. He's a girl. All right. And this is because he says, oh, no, now I'm a girl. I was arrested with a gun in front of he was arrested with a gun in front of Brett Kavanaugh's home with extended magazine. That's illegal. That's but when you're a Democrat, that's OK. And then another magazine full of ammo and the pistol. And just amazing stuff. And he had kidnapping tools and burglary tools, and he was planning on murdering the Supreme Court Justice. Brett Kavanaugh went to his home, came in from far, far away. And here is the latest story from the Federalist, the good people at the Federalist. Brett Kavanaugh's would-be assassin moved to cushy medical prison known for transing on taxpayer dime. I don't think we should say transing. I think we shouldn't use that ridiculous lexicon. Nicholas Roski is the would-be assassin's name, has been assigned to a detention center that the Biden administration turned into a transgender intervention facility. See, now he's getting everything he dreamed of because the Democrats. Nicholas Roski, the would-be assassin of Supreme Court Justice Brett Kavanaugh, who now identifies as a woman. He identified as a Democrat before, so what's the difference? Has been assigned to a federal medical center, which we like to abbreviate as an FMC, at Fort Worth, Texas, a detention center that the Biden administration turned into a transgender medical intervention facility offering inmates taxpayer-funded gender reassignment surgeries. Hey, congratulations to Nicholas Roski. This is a reward package that the Democrats have set up. Judge Deborah Boardman, a Biden appointee, shirked the federal guidelines for sentencing Roski, who now goes by Sophie. He now goes by Sophie, of course. Nicholas, Sophie, what's the difference? That's a mental health defense that you've got going on there, mental illness defense. The federal guidelines recommended 30 years to life in prison for his crimes. Instead, Deborah Boardman, the Biden Democrat, gave him only 8 years. Now, you get 8 years for this, you can make parole and, maybe 18 months. Probably not, but maybe 4 years. Probably 4 years, you're just coming to assassinate, and you say, no, I'm a girl. I'm Sophie. And the Biden judge, Deborah Boardman, she says, well, the federal guidelines say 30 years, and we don't want to make an example of him or anything. We want to make an example of Democrat judges instead. So 30 years to life in prison was the federal recommendation, gave him only 8 years. And then Judge Deborah Boardman persistently referred to Roski, a male, with female pronouns. She added, I take into consideration the conditions of pretrial confinement and the fact that she says she is a transgender woman. No, he is a man, and will be sent to a male-only Bureau of Prisons facility. A male, that's because he's male. That's because he's, they've thrown out biology and science and thousands of years of culture, and they've made up a new fantastical land where they all dress up like, like Psycho, the Bates Motel. The Democrat Party is really the Bates Motel on LSD. The FMC, they call it the medical center in Fort Worth, is a male only facility, and that, so where she sent him is a male only facility, and she said the judge, the Biden judge, sent him to a male only facility, but it's where you go to get chop chop, then you come out a lady or something like that. They think so, anyway. But they're all mentally ill. The judges are mentally ill. The Joe Biden is mentally ill. The people that picked them are mentally ill, and then they say, oh well, the would-be assassin thinks he's a girl and he calls himself Sophie, so now we're going to give him everything he ever wanted. So it's a male-only facility that she sent him to. The sister facility for females, medical federal medical center in Carswell is also in the Fort Worth, Texas area. A federal medical facility, Fort Worth, is designed to care for inmates with, quote, complex medical considerations, end quote, a Biden administration spokeswoman for the Federal Bureau of Prisons said. It's a care level 4 facility. Level 4, just like the Wuhan Institute of Virology, that's a level 4 biohazard facility. But the Bureau of Prisons defines that as involving conditions which an inmate is severely impaired and may require daily nursing care. Examples of such conditions are those with cancer in active treatment, dialysis, quadriplegia, strokes or head injury patients, major surgical patients, acute psychiatric illness, there we go, requiring inpatient treatment, and high-risk pregnancy. Maybe he's got a high-risk pregnancy because, you know, for men to become pregnant, that's very high risk. And the Democrats, they keep trying. That's why monkeypox is spreading the way that it is. Roski, the would-be assassin who thinks he's Sophie now, has filed letters to the court discussing his transgender ideation. That's a Democrat word, ideation. And the Bureau of Prisons considers his identification card as transgender, a psychiatric condition. Well, that's true. It is. He also is about 30 years old and only started identifying as female in September of 2025, less than a year ago after he's arrested, as far as court documents show, about a month before he was sentenced. The Democrats, this is, again, a Biden judge, and she's a real piece of work. So the federal medical facility, Fort Worth and Carswell, where the males and female prisons were, the Biden administration launched a comprehensive taxpayer-funded transgender surgery program for convicted criminals as a reward for, you know, murder and attempted assassinations and things like that, because the Democrats want to incite more of that. And it's not like there have been a lot of transgender shootings or anything. Oh, wait, never mind. You know, I believe this is true. I believe there have been more transgender self-identified transgender, because you're not really transgender. You're just screwed up. But transgender shootings, murders, mass shootings, terrorist shootings, more of those than there ever were postal workers going postal. And people still use the term going postal, mean you're gone psycho and shoot the place up or something. And it turns out that just in the last few years, I believe I did a quick numbers crunch on that, and it looks like there have been more transgender mass shootings and murders in the name of their politics, and they've made everything politics, right? Then there were postal workers going mad with guns back when postal workers were going mad with guns a long time ago. But isn't that amazing? So, So, and the Biden administration spokeswoman told the Dallas Express in 2024 that because they're building these medical facilities to do chop-chop on convicted criminals, this will allow us to provide specialized and comprehensive care at a facility already equipped to care for individuals with complex medical considerations. I think primarily what we ought to be concerned with here is that we've got a complex would-be Supreme Court assassin and mass murderer. He wanted to murder three Supreme Court justices. And the Democrats set up a freakazoid mentally ill rewards package for Nicholas Roski, who they like to call Sophie, and say that he is she. This is a rampant mental illness loose in America today. When President Donald Trump took office, he signed an executive order defending women from gender ideology extremism and restoring biological truth to the federal government, banning transgender medical interventions within the federal prison system. Two subsequent Bureau of Prisons memos implemented the order. Well, that's good because the President of the United States ordered it. One banned federal funds from paying for any medical procedure, treatment, or drug for the purpose of conforming an inmate's appearance to that of the opposite sex. Well, that's good. Federal Judge Royce Lambert of the U.S. District Court, Washington, D.C., blocked the executive order and both memos from being implemented across the Bureau of Prisons facilities in June of 2025. He stated that the Trump administration is enjoined from enforcing Executive Order 14168 as applied to medical hormone therapy and social accommodations for people in the custody of the Bureau of Prisons, and from enforcing the Bureau of Prisons memoranda implementing Executive Order 14168, and shall provide and continue providing plaintiffs, members of the class gender-affirming hormone therapy and social accommodations in accordance with Bureau of Prisons policy and practice, in effect, immediately prior to Defendant Trump's issuance of Executive Order 14168, January 20th of 2025. That's Inauguration Day. That's pretty good. Signed on Inauguration Day. And here comes Judge Royce Lambert to say, oh, no, no, we need to keep the genital mutilation of convicted felons in prisons humming along. Can you say humming along in this context? The February 2026 Bureau of Prisons published the Management of Inmates with Gender Dysphoria Policy, and it blocked transgender surgeries and hormone therapies for inmates who had not already had such interventions. And created by tapering plan for those who had been on transgender drugs prior to the policy, subject to medical approval on a case-by-case basis. Complications from surgeries already completed would also be treated under the policy. Somebody screwed up your chop-chop. We're going to have to put some bandages on that. Isn't that amazing? So you got your Democrat judge here, this lady, who says, oh, here's the would-be Supreme Court murderer, assassin, planning on murdering three justices. Don't give him a stiff prison sentence. Give him the lightest sentence possible. In fact, an unimaginably light sentence of 8 years, eligible for parole and probably half that time. And sends a message to all the left-wing loons who are stalking Supreme Court justices in their homes, at their homes, stalking their families, threatening their families, threatening the justices. And the Democrats turned that into a sport, attacking their homes, protesting outside their homes, threatening this. They're doxing them and then sending mobs out. Armed security had to be increased around at least most of our Supreme Court justices, probably not the left-wing ones because, you know, they're the left-wingers that are looking to murder and assassinate everybody because they're mentally ill. But isn't that an amazing story? Nicholas Roski, but the Democrats call him Sophie, and they call him her, because of mental illnesses. And then Judge Deborah Boardman, Joe Biden put in there, says, you know what? Let's move this guy, who the judge calls a lady, calls she, to a medical facility where we can spend lots of money helping him with his mental illness to pretend that he's a lady and not a man. Isn't that amazing? Man, oh, Manischewitz. Our Democrat Party. It's really time for the Democrat Party to go away, isn't it? The socialists have taken over, effectively, the party. Even James Carville is leaving the party, but he's not leaving the party. He's just going to say that he's leaving the party. Got to keep in mind when James Carville says things like that, then practically everything he says is a lie and has been for about 50 years. Just ask his wife. We are at 888-630-9625.
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30: But you got to get out of the Democrat Party. 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
13: Here's your KZRG forecast. Clear sky, temperatures up a couple degrees this morning and up this afternoon. With sunshine, unseasonably warm, upper 90s. Might feel a little bit over 100. More clouds later tonight, upper 70s. Tomorrow, clouds, sunshine, upper 90s with a heat index in the low 100s. Chance showers, maybe a thunderstorm on Thursday. We'll stay in the middle part of the 90s. Friday, thunderstorm chances stick with us, especially early. High in the low 90s. I'm meteorologist Ray Stajic in the KZRG Storm Center.
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16: All right. I think I stepped on myself back there. I ran over the end zone going to the last break. I think we were talking about Islam and, you know, terrorism and the mayor of New York and Democrats. And the question that I was putting out there is, you know, Democrats say, so Islam is the religion of peace. And Islamists say that, and then a truck bomb explodes. But if Islam is the religion of peace, why is the Islamic world so violent? Might ask that question over tea one day everywhere in the world. All right. And with that, let's go to the, I just wanted to clarify that. Let's go to the telephones. Let's go to Levi calling from Arkansas. Levi. You're on the Chris Plant Show.
1: Hi, Mr. Chris. I wanted to tell you how much I really like your show. 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
16: That is great. Well, you've got and is your mom homeschooling you every day?
1: Yes, ma'am. Yes, sir.
16: 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Is she a brilliant woman?
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1: Yes, sir.
16: That's great.
1: I have a radio, and so I listen.
16: 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And what do you learn? 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
1: I learn about the news of the day, and I really like listening to you and how you bring the news, and I really appreciate the radio show.
16: That's great. How old are you, buddy?
1: I'm 12.
16: All right, 12. That's good. You're way ahead of where I was when I was 12 years old. I'll tell you that much. That's great. You're a very lucky guy. You've got you got parents looking out for you, your mom homeschooling you, teaching you, and as part of your education, you get to listen to my fun radio show.
1: Yes, sir.
16: That's so great. And it sounds like you speak very well. You're very polite. You're a very well-mannered young man as well.
1: Thank you.
16: What are you going to do when you grow up, Levi?
1: I want to be a politician.
16: All right. Well, we're going to have to keep in touch, Levi. That is great. I need to have you check in with me every now and then to update me on your progress, buddy.
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0: News. I'm CJ Puppet. Tough talk from President Trump.
3: I want to give him every last chance before decapitation.
0: Warning Iran to start negotiations.
4: Treasury Secretary Scott Bessent says the U.S. may have a deal with Iran tomorrow to open the Strait of Hormuz. Tehran denies it is in negotiations with the U.S., but does say it is talking with Oman about moving ships through the strait. 7 vessels crossed today. 9 have made successful crossings yesterday.
0: Lauren Simonetti of the Fox Business Network. Democrats in Michigan at the polls choose between socialist Abdul El Sayed and establishment Congresswoman Hillary Stevens to face Republican Mike Rogers for the November opening for the U.S. Senate seat out of Michigan. An interim attorney general Todd Blanche could move one step closer to confirmation vote by the full Senate. 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
5: It's going to be a hot one today. Lots of sunshine. Highs near 95. Partly cloudy tonight. Lows in the lower 70s. I'm Joe Morgan. Here's what's trending on News Talk KZRG. The biggest August primary since 2024.
6: The Missouri's Secretary of State says that 1.4 million people might vote, and that's a roughly 31 to 32% turnout. Among the most closely watched issues, Amendments 4 and 5. 4 would make it significantly harder for citizen-led constitutional amendments to pass, and then 5 phases out the state's income tax. Also, some competitive races in our area, especially Ellen Nichols versus Jill Carter. As Missourians who don't usually vote in the August ballot, though, are heading to the polls because of those ballot questions. Polls open till 7 tonight. I'm Cy Albright, News on KZRG.
5: Due to the summer heat this week, Republic Trash Services will start picking up residential trash at 5 a.m. daily through Saturday. This applies to all area communities. They are including Joplin, Carl Junction, Carthage, Webb City, and more. Details inside the KZRG app. Be safe on the water. The Missouri State Highway Patrol says 27 people have drowned statewide this year, about 80% more than it was in 2025. Your news is a service of Galena Liberty Pond. 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I'm Joe Morgan. 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
13: Here's your KZRG forecast. Clear sky, temperatures up a couple degrees this morning and up this afternoon. With sunshine, unseasonably warm, upper 90s. Might feel a little bit over 100. More clouds later tonight, upper 70s. Tomorrow, clouds, sunshine, upper 90s with a heat index in the low 100s. Chance showers, maybe a thunderstorm on Thursday. We'll stay in the middle part of the 90s. Friday, thunderstorm chances stick with us, especially early. High in the low 90s. I'm meteorologist Ray Stajic in the KZRG Storm Center.
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16: All right. We're back. You know, out west, they've got these big wildfires going on, forest fires going on, and You find very often it is a matter of the Democrats are too busy grooming children, so they don't groom forests anymore. They don't want roads going through forests where firefighters can get to the fires and put them out quickly and efficiently because, you know, they're environmentalists. So that means a lot of forests have to burn. And Canada, you know, Canada's burning like every year like crazy, to the point where in New York, Chicago, Washington, D.C., we're choking on the smoke from Canadian forest fires. And that's because, you know, liberals in Canada say that you can't have roads going through the forest and you can't have fire cuts because they're saving the red-cocketed woodpecker or something like that. And always crazy stuff. But they got these big fires going on in the Seattle and area, the Washington state and Oregon. But here is a Spokane, Washington, big fires around Spokane, Washington. And they're burning, you know, thousands of various fires. You combine them like thousands and thousands of acres burning of forests and stuff. Now, they arrested a guy and they've charged him with deliberately starting one of the fires. It's called the Old Trails Fire near Spokane. And it's destroyed. Listen, according to ABC 15 up there, it's destroyed this fire. The Old Trails Fire has destroyed at least 700 structures. Now, most of those are houses, of course, but because some of them may not be, they just say 700 structures. And you look at them from helicopter and it's very nasty stuff. But listen to this. Authorities say they've arrested a 37-year-old man suspected of starting one of the devastating wildfires burning around Spokane, Washington. The Spokane County Sheriff's Office said Monday they arrested Aaron F. Farinucci for arson. He's accused of starting the Old Trails Fire. And they've got video of him, and he looks like a Democrat, you know, slovenly and poorly dressed and all that good stuff. Several fires are burning in the area. They've destroyed at least 700 structures and forced more than 60,000 people to evacuate. The fire sparked on Saturday. Farinucci was convicted, listen to this, was convicted on charges stemming from a 2010 shooting that left his father dead at their home in Mesa, Arizona. So, wait a minute, let me get this straight. In 2010, he shot and killed his father in their home, right? And then the Democrats say, let's let him go. What's the worst that could happen? He's convicted on charges stemming from 2010 shooting that left his father dead at their home in Mesa. And he was convicted because he shot his father and killed him. Listen to this. The two, father and son, had reportedly been arguing about Farinucci doing the dishes. About doing the dishes, which eventually led to the deadly shooting, according to the Mesa police at the time. He was later located with a self-inflicted gunshot wound. He did that wrong, though, because he's still with us, before being arrested for the murder. And then he was convicted, of course, and they put him in prison. And then they said, well, let's let him out. I mean, he only shot and killed his father. They were fighting over who's doing the dishes, and apparently he didn't want to do the dishes, so he shot and killed his father. And that's the guy, and then you let him out. And he traveled a little. He went to, you know, went up to Spokane, Washington. And then he's been arrested now for starting one of the big fires. And 700 homes been burned to the ground and all that good stuff. Isn't that amazing? I also want to go back to Levi for a second. Levi, who called in from Arkansas, and a great young man, 12-year-old, homeschooled. And I asked him what he wants to be when he grows up. And he said a politician. He said a politician. He wants to be a politician. That's pretty amazing. That's pretty amazing. And Michael and I were just talking about this. You know, most kids, 12 years old, don't know what they want to be for Halloween. And I got to say, Levi, he knows what he wants to be when he wants to be a politician. Isn't that amazing? Just great. And high five to Levi. That's great. When I was 12 years old, I guess I wanted to get on my bike. And that's about as far as my thinking went. Pretty good stuff, though, Levi. Going to be a politician. Could be president of the United States. That's great stuff. Wonderful stuff. Yeah, so we got these wildfires burning out there. And madness. Lots of madness. It's crazy out there. But Levi's great. Levi's great. Look at a 12-year-old calling into talk radio every day. And he's smart and articulate, and he was steady, right? He's good. Good stuff. going to be a politician. Got to keep track of Levi. Big things going on there. All right, let's go take another phone call, Michael. Let's go to Andy calling from North Little Rock, Arkansas. Andrew, you're on the Chris Plant Show.
2: What's going on, Chris?
16: Hey, man, not a lot. What do you know?
2: Well, yeah, I'm sitting here and I was, you know, just been watching and electing all these socialist idiots into these offices. And, you know, I don't know, probably when you was in school, same as I was in school, there was something they taught. And it was taught in history class. And I specifically remember we get onto the subject of socialism and communism and all that stuff. And they said, well, socialism, you vote yourself into socialism, but you got to fight your way out.

0: Yeah, they got to have that big ending note there. That's a big, that's good stuff. So there it is. That's to celebrate the 65th birthday of Barack Obama. And I'm sure he was born in Hawaii because it's right there in the thing. And isn't that great? So happy birthday to Barack Obama. And I don't know when Ellen Page's birthday is, but if that person in the Iliad still getting jobs as an acting person. Man, oh man. That is crazy.
1: We also need to be affectionate, and you can see that with Barack and Michelle as mm-hmm. well. They do a lot of touching, kissing, even fisting with one yeah. another.
0: yeah, that's well. That's nobody wants to see that though. Yeah, yeah, and it's true. I guess you can. You can if you want to start collecting Social Security early. You can start collecting earlier than 65. But 65, and he's got to sign up for Medicare now, right? He's got to sign up for Medicare because he's 65. And it's the law. It's mandatory. You can't not sign up for it because it's like that. Yeah, but I think if you want to start collecting Social Security earlier, I guess you can start collecting as early as 62, but I think you get a lot less money. And Barack, he wants more because, you know, he wants his money. That's the thing about him. So we've got that, and happy birthday to Barack Obama. We don't miss him. We don't love him. He doesn't love us. He doesn't even like us. He doesn't even like our country. You know, it's all that. And when he was president, how was Army recruiting going then? I think not very well. But did they sabotage the Smithsonian museums on the Mall and say, hey, let's make it the Anti-American History Museum. Let's do that. And they've got their now transgender would-be Supreme Court assassin. The Democrats moved him over to a facility where they could perform surgery on him because they're unwell. We've still got New York grocery stores, the communists coming up, and we've got politics. We've got these politicians that the Democrats are voting for today across the country. You got to hear these people, and even the ones that are not voting for today, like Hong. Where do you hear this Hong woman? The Democrats are running. Ooh.
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15: The simplest thing we ask of anyone we hire is that they show up. 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So why is our state senator Jill Carter missed over 40 votes? 40 times when we needed her to be our voice, Jill Carter was nowhere to be found. And when she did show up, Jill Carter let us down, voting to give millions in taxpayer-funded bailouts to billionaire professional sports owners without even reading the bill. 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For 33 years, Dr. Ellen Nichols has been there as a neurosurgeon in our community. 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Vote for change on August 4th.
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17: Here's your KZRG forecast. Clear sky, temperatures up a couple degrees this morning and up this afternoon. With sunshine, unseasonably warm, upper 90s. Might feel a little bit over 100. More clouds later tonight, upper 70s. Tomorrow, clouds, sunshine, upper 90s with a heat index in the low 100s. Chance of showers, maybe a thunderstorm on Thursday. We'll stay in the middle part of the 90s. Friday, thunderstorm chances stick with us, especially early. High in the low 90s. I'm meteorologist Ray Stajic in the KZRG Storm Center.
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0: All right, now the Democrats also, they're in politics, amazingly. There is a press conference going on in Philadelphia right now, federal law enforcement and state law enforcement. Uncovering billions in fraud, more billions in fraud. We're being robbed all over the place, and have been for years and years. We'll get back to that. And the Dow Jones Industrial Average is perhaps shattering a record today, which is great news for everyone. The media will find a way to spin it negatively, but... Well, let's go to this. The Democrats, and her election is next week, but in Wisconsin, of all places, the dairy state, the cheese state, cheeseheads, they're having a, they've got a socialist that is running for the governor's office in Wisconsin, which is middle America. You know, what's more middle America than Wisconsin? But listen to this. Francesca Hong, like the first half of Hong Kong, right? And here's the headline from CNN. Democratic socialists face a prove-it moment in battleground Wisconsin. And CNN is backing him 100%. Francesca Hong, the Democratic socialist, forget about Democratic just socialist, leading Wisconsin's Democratic field for governor, could soon test whether the progressive insurgency, it's an insurgency, there's an insurrection going on, that notched primary victories in deep blue districts this summer, like Manhattan, you know, New York City, and you got your communist jihadi there who's here to destroy the world, to see whether they can prevail statewide in a perennial presidential battleground. That's Wisconsin. Polls show Hong, the 37-year-old assemblywoman from Madison. Madison is one of the most left-wing cities in the country. Got a university there and stuff. At the forefront of the field of Democrats vying for the nomination in the August 11th primary to replace outgoing Democrat Governor Tony Evers. The winner is all but certain to take on Republican U.S. Representative Tom Tiffany in November. Hong was already the front runner entering the race in July, but the month saw her top two Democratic rival campaigns implode. Just coincidence, I'm sure. Lieutenant Governor Sarah Rodriguez exited amid a campaign finance scandal. Sarah Rodriguez has a campaign finance scandal. Democrats, they, you know, if there's money, they're trying to steal it. That's the rule. And former Lieutenant Governor Mandela Barnes, named for Nelson Mandela by his radical parents. Mandela Barnes dropped out Thursday. You know, he was a terrorist who was put in prison for the terrorist activities and all that. Then he became the president, and he smiles, so the Democrats like him. And I've been in his jail cell, actually, in South Africa. Now, I've got audio for you of this woman. Wait till you hear this one. The Democrats are running for governor in Wisconsin, of all places. This is nuts. You got to hear this woman.
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20: News. I'm Therese Crowley. The Senate Judiciary Committee voting 12-10 to advance President Trump's former personal lawyer, Todd Blanche, for attorney general. Five states holding primaries. The Justice Department Civil Rights Division monitoring four Michigan cities polling sites, including Detroit and Hamtramck, with a left versus far left Democrat Senate primary. Fox's Garrett Tenney.
21: Abdul El-Sayed rejects the socialist label, but he is the candidate of choice of the DSA in Michigan's Senate race. He wants to abolish ICE, cut off USAID to Israel, and has made Medicare for All one of his signature campaign issues.
20: Versus Congresswoman Haley Stevens, who says she's never lost a race to a Republican to take on GOP Congressman Mike Rogers for the Senate. President Trump says today's peace talks are giving Iran every last chance to make a deal before decapitation. 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
22: 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Here's what's trending on News Talk KZRG. Missouri voters still have time to make their voices heard in today's primary election.
23: Voters across Missouri are choosing nominees for Congress, state auditor, and seats in the Missouri House and Senate. They're also deciding four proposed constitutional amendments that could shape state policy for years to come. Election leaders remind voters to bring an approved photo ID and verify their polling location before heading out. Polls close at 7 tonight, but anyone in line by 7 will still be allowed to cast a ballot. Matt Pilger, Missouri Net.
22: 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A new state audit raising serious questions about Carterville's finances.
24: Senator Scott Fitzpatrick says that Carterville's water and sewer fund ended the 2024 fiscal year more than $634,000 in the hole. Carterville also reported losing between 52 and 63% of the water it pumped. That's far above Missouri's 10% standard. And that audit also uncovered spending that exceeded approved budgets. But city leaders say utility rates have since increased and several corrective measures are underway. I'm Cy Albright, News Talk KZRG.
22: I'm Steve Scott. Next news in less than 30 minutes. Breaking news as it happens. 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

0: guns. Oh, yes.
1: This is Liberty Tree Guns, the best place to sell your firearms. Walk in with a gun. 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

0: Republicans have been highlighting it. Do you still believe that Thanksgiving should be canceled?
1: I'm a chef. And one of the first meals that I made that was for the community when I was 16 was a Thanksgiving meal. You know, I always think my hospitality background in owning a restaurant for 7-8 years, that bringing folks around the table to share conversation and build community is always a good thing. But Thanksgiving is also incredibly painful for many people in our communities.
2: In our communities, Thanksgiving is incredibly painful for people in our communities. What communities are you dwelling in? As I'm not familiar with Thanksgiving being incredibly painful. Because in 1621, the Europeans sailed over on big wooden ships and they found pre-literate, pre-metal people with moccasins, cooking a squirrel over a fire. And they said, hey, let's have a big dinner together. It'll be great. And these people are still miserable about it. You know, what are we, how many? So going to be after 500 years, will you calm down about this? I don't think so. They're angry about Thanksgiving. They don't understand it, but they're angry about it. They know they're angry about it. These people are very unwell. And it continued. It was a CNN interview.
1: I think there I wanted to make sure that people understood that there are multiple views, but views can evolve. And the position that I'm running for
2: question.
1: And I think my background as a chef will actually help me become a better governor that's able to bring more people
2: because
1: to the
2: she's
1: table.
2: A chef. She's going to be a better
0: Hahn,
2: governor.
0: Thank you for joining us. We hope to have you back on, depending on how things go next week in your primary.
2: Yeah. Big root and big smile and no pushback on anything. And, hey, you didn't answer the question. Yeah, but do you still support abolishing Thanksgiving? She didn't answer any of the questions. And the fake reporter didn't push back at all. And it was nothing like the Dana Bash interview yesterday. Isn't that amazing?
3: Your job is a fierce skepticism toward authority. And
0: yes,
3: you weren't doing that. You were beating
0: my
3: up
0: job
3: on people
0: is also,
3: who were dissenting.
0: No. Okay. Are you going to, you want to sit here and attack me? Or do you want to have conversations
3: you're sitting
0: about
3: here
0: public
3: and attacking
0: health?
3: Me.
0: I'm not attacking you. I'm asking questions about how to
3: and
0: prevent
3: let me
0: the next pandemic.
3: Question.
2: So that's what a CNN interview sounds like with a member of a Republican administration. And this is what a CNN interview sounds like with a socialist who wants to do away with Thanksgiving and hates Christmas and the 4th of July and Valentine's Day and hates people. But she's owned a restaurant for 8 years, so that'll make her a good governor. Something like that. That's our media. All right, Michael, let's take a phone call. Let's go to Mike calling from Gainesville, Virginia. Michael, you're on the Chris Plant Show.
4: Well, good morning, Chris Plant. Good to talk to you.
2: Hey, Mike. Welcome.
4: You know, this is the eve of the announcement of Mitch McConnell being dead, don't you? Tomorrow's
2: you think
4: hump
2: so?
4: Day.
2: You think so?
4: I think
2: okay. We're going to learn tomorrow that Mitch has been dead for months now.
4: I don't know if they'll admit that he's been dead, but he's been on life support for quite some time, and they'll probably admit that offhandedly. Messaging is a big issue, and you keep saying that messaging is vitally important, and the Republicans keep getting it wrong. Mm-hmm. And while you were sailing the Adriatic on the Love Boat last week, Josh did his best with Anthony Fauci to try to get him to answer questions, and he was taking the fifth, and they all knew he was going to take the fifth. And I said this to Patrice on WUKA on Friday when she was hosting your show for you.
2: Uh-huh.
4: It's just amazing that they didn't ask Anthony Fauci's most basic question that they always try to get Republicans with is, Mr. Fauci, do you believe that Joe Biden won the 2020 election? Now, that put Fauci in a very rough spot, that he would take the fifth on that, making it sound like winning the election was some sort of a criminal act that he engaged in by forcing us to use mail-in ballots or mail-out ballots because we were all suffering from COVID protocols.
2: Right.
4: So he would probably stammer and look at his lawyer like, is that the one question I can try to answer?
2: No, but you know, you can't. Once you plead the fifth, you can't answer any question. That's why they kept asking him, what color tie are you wearing? And, you know, questions like what color is the carpet in front of the dais here? Because once you start pleading the fifth, you can't deviate from that. Otherwise, you're sunk.
4: Right. But, well, he had an opening statement. So whether that's all true or not, I don't know. They're going to litigate that, I'm sure. But, you know, Rush Limbaugh was very good at telling the Republicans and the right wing what their messaging should be. He was a good advisor sort of preemptively to tell them this is how you handle the upcoming situation.
2: Yeah.
4: And I think they sort of missed a big opportunity with the Fauci hearing where they could have had a whole string of political questions, partisan questions that they could have put to him, and he would have obviously taken the fifth. But those sound bites would have been useful in the upcoming midterm elections for everybody to be record, getting him unwilling to answer these questions were political hot potatoes.
2: Well, that's the thing about the Republicans, Mike. They're not good at politics. That's been a problem for quite some time now. Thank you, Michael. Good, strong stuff.
5: On the advice of counsel, I respectfully decline to answer based upon my rights under the Fifth Amendment to the Constitution.
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20: Here's your KZRG forecast. Clear sky, temperatures up a couple degrees this morning and up this afternoon. With sunshine, unseasonably warm, upper 90s. Might feel a little bit over 100. More clouds later tonight, upper 70s. Tomorrow, clouds, sunshine, upper 90s with a heat index in the low 100s. Chance showers, maybe a thunderstorm on Thursday. We'll stay in the middle part of the 90s. Friday, thunderstorm chances stick with us, especially early. High in the low 90s. I'm meteorologist Ray Stajic in the KZRG Storm Center.
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2: Now, the Dow Jones Industrials have broken 54,000 today. I believe that's a new record. And an amusing story out of Ireland. The Irish left-wing government in Ireland is very anti-Israel, very anti-Israel. And Aylon Levy is tweeting out today, the Irish government bought a new 53 million euro jet. There it is, beautiful looking jet. And insisted on removing from the jet an Israeli-made navigational system. Now the plane can't land in the fog. And it's Ireland. You know, there's they're known for fog. There's a lot of fog and stuff going on there. These people, I'm telling you. You know, anti-Semitism comes in many forms. I know. I want to go to. I want to go. We have so little time. Let's go anyway. Let's go to the phones, Michael. Let's go to Margot calling from Illinois. And Margot, I've got all of about 30 seconds for you, but I saw you on the board and wanted to get you in.
22: Oh, well, I'm just wondering if Francesca Hong wants her IT guy to use the same background for her as he used for Tim Walz. Tiananmen Square, the day they squashed 3,000 people.
2: Yes, the Tiananmen Square. That's right. Well, he loved Tiananmen Square. Yeah, these people are just freaks, aren't they, Margot? What is going on? And Wisconsin. Wisconsin, of all places. You're in Illinois. You know, Wisconsin is supposed to be a place for normal people, isn't it?
22: Well, it's supposed to be, but, you know, we're getting used to weirdos all over the place here.
2: We sure are. Yeah, man, oh, man. Margo, thank you. Have a great Illinois day. It's August. It's a beautiful time of year. Isn't it great? We've got madness in here. No Israeli navigation system. Good idea, guys.
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24: It's on to the full Senate. I'm Jack Callahan, Fox News, with the confirmation vote for Acting Attorney General Todd Blanche. The Senate's Judiciary Committee has just given its approval.
25: Todd Blanche gets a favorable nomination out of the Judiciary Committee. 12-10 are Republicans voting yes. And now this will go to the full Senate floor, where he is expected to be confirmed later this week.
24: Fox's David Spont, the Justice Department's health care fraud task force, has just announced they've busted up a costly health care ring in Philadelphia.
26: We are announcing criminal charges against 19 defendants for fraudulent home health care schemes that targeted Pennsylvania's Medicaid fraud program and resulted in over $4 million of fraud.
24: It's Assistant Attorney General Colin McDonald, who says one of the defendants had billed Medicaid for providing elder care while he was actually in jail. Secretary of State Marco Rubio says there has been progress made in talks between Oman and Iran over the Strait of Hormuz. No deal yet, but Rubio says they hope that'll happen shortly. Oil prices falling again. West Texas Intermediate crude now below $76 a barrel. The national average price for a gallon of gas a penny less than it was yesterday. Despite the high gas prices this summer, job openings are holding fairly steady.
0: The Labor Department's job openings and labor turnover survey found 7.35 million openings on the last business day of June, a larger decline than anticipated, and May's job openings were revised lower.
24: Fox's Ginny Casola reports layoffs were little changed, and the number of people quitting their jobs, perhaps for something better, rose slightly. State of New Jersey has filed an antitrust suit against Amazon, claiming the company puts pressure on delivery service companies to suppress wages and unionization efforts. Wall Street is roaring. The Dow is up more than 880 points, NASDAQ 500 points higher. 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
1: We're going to be topping out at 97 today. I'm Steve Scott. Here's what's trending in News Talk. 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
3: Missouri's Secretary of State says that 1.4 million people might vote, and that's a roughly 31 to 32% turnout. Among the most closely watched issues, Amendments 4 and 5. 4 would make it significantly harder for citizen-led constitutional amendments to pass, and then 5 phases out the state's income tax. Also, some competitive races in our area, especially Ellen Nichols versus Jill Carter. As Missourians who don't usually vote in the August ballot, though, are heading to the polls because of those ballot questions. I'm Cy Albright, News Talk KZRG.
1: 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Well, if you haven't figured it out, high weather is back in the area again. Joplin Fire Department's Dustin Luno tells News Talk KZRG there are three kinds of heat emergencies.
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20: Here is your KZRG forecast. As we mentioned yesterday, temperatures coming up. They're up this morning, clear. This afternoon, sunshine and hot. 97 will feel just over 100. 77 tonight, upper 90s feels like the low 100s tomorrow. I'm meteorologist Ray Stajic at the KZRG Storm Center.
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0: they actually are going to be under constant pressure and threat from the identity politics framework, from this race communism that you and I talk about. That's why the Scott Galloway thing, I think, hit with so many people, where he's like, what do you mean? I support your Marxist redistribution. It's like, Scott, you're rich and white. They don't like you. They'll use you now, but you're a rich white Jewish guy. Eventually, they are taking you. Is he Jewish? I thought he was Jewish. I could
1: be wrong.
0: He's
1: male. Got to put the male part in there.
0: He's rich and white.
1: Like, yeah, I made a joke about this a while back, that it's like the worst. I've been a poor white guy my whole life. I've only gotten rich in the past couple of years. I didn't know that I was going to become the most
0: hated. He is Jewish, by the way. He is Jewish. I thought he was.
1: The most hated person. You and I. Because I became a rich white guy, like after being a poor white guy for a long time, and now everybody hates me on the left. I would also point out that there are, this is something we got 100% right about October 7th, and a lot of Jewish people are still becoming aware of it, because they look around and they say, wait a minute, Jews are just seen as white.
0: Yep.
1: This is what a lot of Jewish people, they're like, wait, no, I'm a religious minority, and you're right. Jewish people have been more oppressed, arguably, in the 20th century than any group on the planet, right? I mean, I think if you had to go back to 20th century history and say which group, religious or ethnic or racial group, has been the most discriminated against in the 20th century, the Holocaust is kind of tough to get past when it comes to comparing them to everyone else. And many Jewish people marched with black people in the 1960s for basic civil rights. And a lot of them are listening to us right now who were historic Democrats. But after October 7th, you're finding out, no. Even though the brown people showed up, stormed your gates, murdered innocent women and children, innocent men in your kibbutzes, they took 250 of your people hostage, many of whom, as you pointed out, Buck, are not even white, right? But they're seen as white, as Jews. And so you're white, you have to be the bad guy. The identity politics prism does not allow brown people to oppress or attack white people. And so Jewish people are the problem here.
0: So the Khmer Rouge, another bunch of communist psychopaths who killed a few million people, the Khmer Rouge initially in Cambodia, just to give you some of, there's the guy, the Black Book of Communism is a great book. I'm looking at it right now. I highly recommend it to you. You learn about a lot of what communism actually did around the world. Clay, the early days, there were intellectuals, Cambodian intellectuals, who returned from their study abroad in places like France of Marxist theory to help the revolution. And but guess what? The revolution decided that intellectuals were a problem. So the intellectuals who came back to give them the framework for the Marxism that they were then going to institute were arrested, tortured, and executed. That was like 1978.
1: Yeah.
0: Guess what, everybody? The revolution devours its children. This is what happens. The leftist Jews
1: about the French
0: need
1: revolution.
0: To wake up.
1: Robespierre, didn't end well for him. Yep. Go back and read about the French Revolution a little bit. Eventually, and this is the Galloway part, eventually the revolution turns on you. Too, and you're the last one to get decapitated. Look, perfect 10 mortgage. 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
13: Here is your KZRG forecast. Clear sky, temperatures up a couple degrees this morning and up this afternoon. With sunshine, unseasonably warm, upper 90s. Might feel a little bit over 100. More clouds later tonight, upper 70s. Tomorrow, clouds, sunshine, upper 90s with a heat index in the low 100s. Chance showers, maybe a thunderstorm on Thursday. We'll stay in the middle part of the 90s. Friday, thunderstorm chances stick with us, especially early. High in the low 90s. I'm meteorologist Ray Stajic in the KZRG Storm Center.
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1: It's a quick turn here because we got so fired up talking about race, communism, and identity politics. We will head down to the Lone Star State when we come back. The Senate nominee Ken Paxton going up against James Tallarico. Ken Paxton, Republican Senate candidate, next here on Clay and Buck.
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23: Massive healthcare fraud exposed. I'm Jack Callahan, Fox News. The Justice Department says 19 people have been charged with defrauding Pennsylvania's Medicaid program of more than $4 million, billing the state for home health care that was either not needed or not provided. Dr. Mehmet Oz, the head of the National Center for Medicare and Medicaid Services, says blame the pandemic.
24: COVID appears to have unleashed massive fraud through grifters because criminals knew the federal government would not follow up on the money that was spent. We told the world we were open for fraud, and they could start harpooning us with their spears. No mas, no more.
23: Assistant Attorney General Colin McDonald says in some cases, patients conspired with the fraudsters and shared in the payments. The Senate's Judiciary Committee says yes to the nomination of acting Attorney General Todd Blanche.
25: They voted 12 to 10. All Republicans voted to advance Todd Blanche's nomination to the full Senate floor, which will happen later this week. All Democrats opposed this nomination. We heard a lot about the controversial $1.8 billion taxpayer fund that Todd Blanche said no longer exists anymore.
23: Fox's David Spott, Iran's foreign ministry, says talks with Oman for the safe transit of ships through the Strait of Hormuz continue. Spokesman calling those talks positive. Crude oil prices moving lower. But Iran is suspected of staging cyber attacks on some critical U.S. infrastructure.
0: Minnesota has reported attacks on roughly 30 water systems, while Michigan has confirmed 9 incidents, 7 states in total. The FBI has warned that Iranian-affiliated cyber actors are targeting internet-connected industrial control systems used by U.S. critical infrastructure, including water and wastewater facilities.
23: Fox's Jennifer Griffin. Big numbers on Wall Street again today. The Dow trading up more than 880 points. NASDAQ more than 570 points higher. 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
4: We're going to be topping out at 97 today. I'm Steve Scott. Here's what's trending in News Talk. 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
5: Missouri's Secretary of State says that 1.4 million people might vote, and that's a roughly 31-32% turnout. Among the most closely watched issues, Amendments 4 and 5. 4 would make it significantly harder for citizen-led constitutional amendments to pass, and then 5 phases out the state's income tax. Also, some competitive races in our area, especially Ellen Nichols versus Jill Carter. As Missourians who don't usually vote in the August ballot, though, are heading to the polls because of those ballot questions. Times, Cy Albright, News Talk KZRG.
4: 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Well, if you haven't figured it out, high weather is back in the area again. Joplin Fire Department's Dustin Luno tells News Talk KZRG there are 3 kinds of heat emergencies.
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30: Here is your KZRG forecast. As we mentioned yesterday, temperatures coming up. They're up this morning, clear. This afternoon, sunshine and hot. 97 will feel just over 100. 77 tonight, upper 90s feels like the low 100s tomorrow. I'm meteorologist Ray Stajic at the KZRG Storm Center.
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0: You're not hitting 140 mile an hour serve.
1: I would also add in, Buck, I mean, 2 out of 3 tennis sets is actually, for most viewers, way better than 3 out of 5.
0: Because you don't want to
1: sit and watch a 5 hour. Most people don't want to watch a 5 hour tennis match.
0: So women's tennis having equal purse, I have no problem with. Women's tennis gets great ratings and women's tennis is a great watch. But I just think that if you're a guy, you could show to the U.S. Open and you could just beat all the women and make $3 million, which is, I think, what the purse is. $3 million. I think that somebody at some point would be like, I'm going to grow my hair long, say my name is not Tony, it's Tanya, and I'm going to make that $3 million and laugh at everybody about it. I think you would have that problem. So
1: yeah, look, I think it 100% is necessary. I give credit to Sabalenka and others, and for brave women who are speaking out. But again, all the WNBA would have to do, this ties in with the clip we played yesterday, Buck, of Caitlin Clark. And you said, hey, you know, her deciding not to weigh in. She said the league should make that decision. That would protect all the players and coaches from having to take the heat. This should be a commissioner-based decision where the commissioner should just say, hey, biological women only, period. We're putting this to rest. We're never going to consider this any further. They won't say it. That's significant, I believe.
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5: Here's your KZRG forecast. Clear sky, temperatures up a couple degrees this morning and up this afternoon. With sunshine, unseasonably warm, upper 90s. Might feel a little bit over 100. More clouds later tonight, upper 70s. Tomorrow, clouds, sunshine, upper 90s with a heat index in the low 100s. Chance showers, maybe a thunderstorm on Thursday. We'll stay in the middle part of the 90s. Friday, thunderstorm chances stick with us, especially early. High in the low 90s. I'm meteorologist Ray Stajic in the KZRG Storm Center.
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7: Welcome back in, Clay and Buck. We are finishing up hour number two here. We'll take a bunch of your talkbacks and discussions. Again, good.
8: You want to take this
7: out.
8: Caller? This caller is a caller right after Clay's heart right here. This is, I think it's your twin. Tommy in Minneapolis,
7: fire away.
9: How are you doing, guys?
7: We're great.
8: We're good.
9: Hey, I'll tell you, you're talking about women's sports. The best one is beach volleyball. I mean, I can't believe they even put that on TV. I feel guilty even watching it sometimes.
8: Thank you for calling in.
7: I will say, Buck,
8: those ladies are very fit. A lot of respect for the fitness level of the beach volleyball ladies.
7: Very, very fit. They play in bikinis, for those of you who may not be aware. And it's an Olympic sport now. I will say, and I don't understand this at all, as a former teenage boy, this is me speaking as a former teenage boy here. Did you have a girls? You went to your school did not have a girls volleyball team.
8: I didn't have girls in a classroom with me till I went to college.
7: We had girls volleyball. And I don't know who came up with the idea that girls have to play volleyball in tiny spandex shorts. It doesn't make any sense to me. Like, I don't know why they couldn't play in basketball shorts, for instance, or, you know, like normal pants. I just remember thinking this is whoever came up with the idea that girls basically play volleyball in bikinis. Even when you're like talking about indoor volleyball, I remember as a teenage boy being like, that person is the greatest genius in the history of mankind. And the fact that that has now moved to bikinis for beach volleyball is certainly doesn't hurt their popularity.
8: There was a spandex for the women's heavyweight crew team in college, too. But I could tell you, not the same. A lot of armpit hair and Subarus. Not the same.
7: All right. We're going to take some more of your calls. We'll have fun in hour number three. By the way, Buck, in the prediction markets, you want some more positivity as Francesca Hong is now favored to be the nominee, the crazy we should cancel Thanksgiving woman. Wisconsin Republicans are now favored to flip that governor's seat in the prediction markets out there. So we'll have some talk about this. Maybe there is some benefit to Democrats going crazy when it comes to sanity elsewhere. And more about the Nashville Balls, America's team. Final hour of the week. Tuesday next.
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7: There's a lot to do this summer. 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
19: The acting attorney general is a step closer to confirmation. I'm Jack Callahan, Fox News. The Senate Judiciary Committee voting today to send Todd Blanche's nomination to the Senate floor. The committee votes 10 to 12, right down party lines.
20: Committee Chair, Republican Chuck Grassley.
21: I'm not only voting to advance Todd Blanche's nomination, I'm voting for the safety of the American people.
20: Ranking Member, Democrat Dick Durbin.
22: Mr. Blanche continues to operate as the president's personal lawyer, treating the Justice Department like a law firm serving one client.
20: The vote followed a breakthrough with holdout Republicans, Senators John Cornyn and Tom Tillis, over now settled concerns of an anti-weaponization fund tied to President Trump's IRS lawsuit settlement.
19: Fox's Jeff Manasso, the full Senate vote expected later this week. The Justice Department's health care fraud task force has charged 19 people with cheating Pennsylvania's Medicaid system out of more than $4 million.
23: In one case, we charged two home health aides and two purported patients with causing over $400,000 in false claims to Medicaid for services the aides supposedly performed when, get this, they were actually hospitalized, working at other jobs, and even in jail.
19: Assistant Attorney General Colin McDonald. Iran's foreign ministry says talks with Oman on opening the Strait of Hormuz are making progress on technical and political issues. Treasury Secretary Scott Bessent saying earlier today an agreement could come within days. That's pushed crude oil prices lower again below $76 a barrel. The pump price for a gallon of gas has ticked down slightly. Wall Street is blazing new records again today. The Dow Jones Industrial Average is now up more than 1,000 points, cresting the 54,000 level for the first time ever. NASDAQ is ahead by more than 660 points. The S&P 500 up 140. 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
0: Hot today with a high of 97. I'm Steve Smith. Here's what's trending on News Talk KZRG. A 71-year-old man from Carl Junction died Monday after a one-vehicle crash in rural Jasper County. It happened on Locust Road, a couple of miles west of Purcell. Investigators say the man was driving a John Deere Gator when it went off the right side of the road, hit a barbed wire fence, and then overturned. No name yet released. Missouri voters still have their time to make their voices heard in today's primary election. Matt Pilger has more.
1: Voters across Missouri are choosing nominees for Congress, state auditor, and seats in the Missouri House and Senate. They're also deciding four proposed constitutional amendments that could shape state policy for years to come. Election leaders remind voters to bring an approved photo ID and verify their polling location before heading out. Polls close at 7 tonight, but anyone in line by 7 will still be allowed to cast a ballot. Matt Pilger, Missouri Net.
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5: Here is your KZRG forecast. As we mentioned yesterday, temperatures coming up. They're up this morning, clear. This afternoon, sunshine and hot. 97 will feel just over 100. 77 tonight, upper 90s feels like a low 100s tomorrow. I'm meteorologist Ray Stajic at the KZRG Storm Center.
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14: Here's your KZRG forecast. Clear sky, temperatures up a couple degrees this morning and up this afternoon. With sunshine, unseasonably warm, upper 90s. Might feel a little bit over 100. More clouds later tonight, upper 70s. Tomorrow, clouds, sunshine, upper 90s with a heat index in the low 100s. Chance of showers, maybe a thunderstorm on Thursday. We'll stay in the middle part of the 90s. Friday, thunderstorm chances stick with us, especially early. High in the low 90s. I'm meteorologist Ray Stajic in the KZRG Storm Center.
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0: Closing up shop on Clay and Buck. Want to remind you, the YouTube of Clay and Buck, which you can stream live during our show, which is a lot of fun. Tell your kids, your grandkids, if they're into the YouTube stuff, that they can watch us there. But also we have the Aaron Wexler interview, which we tried to stream yesterday, but it turned out to be more of a recorded interview, which you can watch now on YouTube. And it was great. We covered a lot of things, athletes sliding into her DMs. She's a rapidly rising comedy star and conservative commentator. We asked her a whole range of questions. Clay, you asked her a bunch of dating questions.
6: She has a million Instagram followers now.
0: Yes.
6: That's how much her comedy specials and comedy clips have exploded. I was blown away. I went to go look because I was, when we were doing the interview, I was trying to remember the clips that I've seen that have gone mega viral. But yeah, there are a bunch of things that were a lot of fun with her. By the way, huge audience now coming in on a daily basis for the live show. Yesterday, 21,000 of you streamed the show. Again, we're just getting started, but I would, this is an early prediction, I would bet that as we get rolling into the 2027, you know, the cycle of who's going to be the nominees and everything else, we're going to start to have, this is a prediction, 100,000 people a day coming in sometimes and hanging out on the video version of the show, in addition to the millions of you that are listening everywhere else. We just want to be all places for all people. And you can find us there now, and a lot of people are subscribing, and it's pretty great.
0: A-R-Y-N-N-E, by the way, unusual spelling of her name. She made me promise that I, because she wants you to follow her on Facebook, Erin Wexler, and look for her comedy clips there. She's very, very funny. Clay, speaking of funny, you're joining our friend Jesse Kelly shortly, right?
6: Yeah, I'm going to be on his show this evening. We're going to be doing an event with him. And then, Buck, this is going to be an all-timer. I'm doing
0: People are trying to steal your balls idea.
6: Yeah, I know. We're going to have shirts by tomorrow for the Nashville Balls, the greatest WNBA team of all time. So you will be able to buy them. A bunch of people want Nashville Balls championship merch. I don't blame you. That will be up very soon. And we're going to have some fun with that on my Sports FS1 show, which you can see on cable. But I would imagine that Jesse will have quite a few interesting thoughts about the WNBA battle that is out there right now. We'll have some fun with that, and we'll have some fun tomorrow as well.
0: I appreciate that he told us that he, while extremely tall, is not extremely good at basketball, nor was he back in the day. He's an honest man, that Jesse Kelly. You can say that for him. Very tall and self-deprecating when it's called for. But he said he would be the center on our right-wing media versus WNBA team. He'll be our big man in the paint. You and I will be kind of like shooting guard, you know, small forward territory. We got Hegseth, Secretary of War Hegseth, running point guard. Bongino, the enforcer, as a power forward. Obviously, Shapiro calling the plays. I don't know. We got a bunch of people in the mix here. Maybe Matt Walsh will get in there. I'm sure he's got a nice three-pointer.
6: Jesse against Brittany Griner would be a battle for the ages. That would be a must-see. I'll talk about it with him.
0: There you go. Let us know how that goes, and we'll see you all tomorrow. Stick around for, well, come back for that.
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0: It's 2 o'clock in the morning. 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
20: A big day on Wall Street. I'm Jack Callahan, Fox News. An hour before the close, the Dow Jones Industrial Average is up more than 1,000 points. NASDAQ is more than 700 points higher. The S&P 500, also in record territory, up about 145 points. The market's buoyed by word earlier in the day from Treasury Secretary Bessent that an agreement to open the Strait of Hormuz is close. Talks between Iran and Oman about the Strait have been productive, according to Iran's foreign ministry. President Trump has warned Iran these talks are their last chance to avoid what he called decapitation. Iran, though, is suspected of sponsoring cyber attacks on some U.S. water supplies.
21: Federal agencies have warned that Iranian-affiliated cyber actors are targeting critical infrastructure, including water and wastewater facilities. Minnesota has reported attacks on roughly 30 water systems, while Michigan has confirmed 9 incidents.
20: Fox's Jennifer Griffin at the Pentagon, a setback for the Trump administration's attempts to roll back the so-called Green New Deal.
22: A divided U.S. Circuit Court of Appeals for D.C. says the Trump administration improperly ended billions of dollars in clean energy products, siding with Climate United Fund and other nonprofits. The program dates back to the Biden administration as part of its efforts to reduce greenhouse gas emissions. President Trump and EPA Administrator Lee Zeldin accused the Greenhouse Gas Reduction Fund of mismanagement and potential fraud, freezing billions of dollars before terminating their grants.
20: The ruling will be appealed to the Supreme Court. The Justice Department charging 19 people in the Philadelphia area with defrauding Medicaid out of more than $4 million.
23: Now, we're facing a personal care services crisis around the country. The surge in enrollment of individuals in these and programs is stunning. So shocking, we have to double-check our numbers. We don't think it's possible it is happening, but it is.
20: It's Dr. Mehmet Oz of the Center for Medicaid and Medicare. 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
24: 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I'm Steve Smith. Here's what's trending on News Talk, KZRG. A 71-year-old man from Carl Junction died Monday after a one-vehicle crash in rural Jasper County. It happened on Locust Road, a couple of miles west of Purcell. Investigators say the man was driving a John Deere Gator when it went off the right side of the road, hit a barbed wire fence, and then overturned. No name yet released. Missouri voters still have their time to make their voices heard in today's primary election. Matt Pilger has more.
25: Voters across Missouri are choosing nominees for Congress, state auditor, and seats in the Missouri House and Senate. They're also deciding 4 proposed constitutional amendments that could shape state policy for years to come. Election leaders remind voters to bring an approved photo ID and verify their polling location before heading out. Polls close at 7 tonight, but anyone in line by 7 will still be allowed to cast a ballot. Matt Pilger, Missouri Net.
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14: Here is your KCRG forecast. As we mentioned yesterday, temperatures coming up. They're up this morning, clear. This afternoon, sunshine and hot. 97 will feel just over 100. 77 tonight, upper 90s feels like the low 100s tomorrow. I'm meteorologist Ray Stajic at the KCRG Storm Center.
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0: 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Improve your cognitive function and the function of those that use them. I wonder if Moon Juice Brain Dust will now be covered by their Medicare for All plan.
1: Sounds like a product Joe Biden could have used.
0: By the way, did you say that on air or in my ear?
1: That was on air. Sorry.
0: Okay. You know, my team talks to me in my ear, and it sounds the same whether they're talking on air. And sometimes they just disrupt my trend of thought. They don't even care. A one-time Bernie Sanders advisor says James Carville should get out of the Democratic Party. I'm like, they don't even want James Carville, former advisor, Teslin Figaro, to Bernie Sanders, urging James Carville to follow through on his threat, telling Fox News, get out, Jim. Okay, push them all out. Like that. By the way, Anthony Fauci, Rand Paul's scheduling a vote to hold him in contempt of Congress on Thursday. We will follow that as that unfolds. But understand the stakes, I'm telling you, are high. Please take this carefully. And people in Wisconsin, you want to cancel Christmas, Thanksgiving? Should Thanksgiving be canceled? I don't think so. Michigan can stop this socialist rage that has now engulfed the party. I don't think they're going to. That's my guess for tonight. I don't know. We'll know when the polls close when I come on TV tonight. Definitely going to be an interesting night. Moon Juice Brain Dust. Linda, did you ever try Moon? Hold on. Moon Juice Brain Dust. Did you ever try it?
2: I have not. I hear Haley Stevens is a sponsor, though. So that would make a lot of sense.
0: Well, she's running against El Sayed. I mean, she's nuts, too.
2: The sad part is that if she was
0: we're going to stick it to him. Now, I wouldn't vote for any of these lunatics. They're all nuts.
2: Yeah, okay, so I'm going to hold your feet to the fire on that. If you had a choice between Stevens or Sayed, who would you vote for?
0: I wouldn't.
2: What would you do? You stay home? Conscience. You would do the thing that you tell people not to do?
0: Well, first of all, I wouldn't vote in a Democratic primary anyway.
2: If you're a Democrat
0: in my free state of Florida, in New York, I was a registered conservative. Years ago, when I moved to the free state of Florida, I am a registered Republican. I will vote for the Republicans, straight ticket.
2: I didn't know you played.
0: I'm voting for any Democrat.
2: Dodgeball. You're very good at it.
0: Oh, my word. 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
11: Here's your KZRG forecast. Clear sky, temperatures up a couple degrees this morning and up this afternoon. With sunshine, unseasonably warm, upper 90s. Might feel a little bit over 100. More clouds later tonight, upper 70s. Tomorrow, clouds, sunshine, upper 90s with a heat index in the low 100s. Chance of showers, maybe a thunderstorm on Thursday. We'll stay in the middle part of the 90s. Friday, thunderstorm chances stick with us, especially early. High in the low 90s. I'm meteorologist Ray Stajic in the KZRG Storm Center.
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14: I'm voting yes on Amendment 5. 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
15: New records on Wall Street. I'm Jack Callahan, Fox News. The Dow Jones Industrial Average showed officially closing 940 points higher today, cresting 54,000 for the first time ever. The S&P 500 up 139 points to close at 7739, also a record. NASDAQ closed 669 points higher. Crude oil prices down about 5% today. The national average price for a gallon of gasoline slightly lower. The optimism over assurances from the administration that an agreement with Iran to open the Strait of Hormuz is close.
16: Administration officials continue to be confident that a deal for free passage of all commercial shipping through that strait is really on the horizon, that such a deal could be signed as early as tomorrow. In the meantime, CENTCOM continues its tough blockade of Iran and all of its ports. Iran, in the meantime, continues to insist it is not negotiating directly with the U.S., but Iranian officials say they are negotiating with Oman.
15: Fox's Steve Harrigan in Tel Aviv. The Justice Department's healthcare fraud task force says it's busted a costly healthcare fraud ring in Philadelphia.
17: We are announcing criminal charges against 19 defendants for fraudulent home healthcare schemes that targeted Pennsylvania's Medicaid fraud program and resulted in over $4 million of fraud.
15: Assistant Attorney General Colin McDonald says one of the defendants had billed Medicaid for providing elder care while he was in jail. Senate's Judiciary Committee voting along party lines today to recommend the full Senate vote to confirm acting Attorney General Todd Blanche.
18: Todd Blanche gets a favorable nomination out of the Judiciary Committee. 12 to 10, all Republicans voting yes. And now this will go to the full Senate floor, where he is expected to be confirmed later this week.
15: Fox's David Spont. The L.A. Fire Department concluding last year's deadly Eaton fire started by sparks from a Southern California Edison transmission tower. 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
12: Another summertime day here in the Four States. 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I'm Cy Albright. Here's what's trending at News Talk KZRG 302. Today is the day. Get out and vote. Missourians looking at Amendment 4 and 5. Also, of course, a couple of competitive races as well. Really watching Jill Carter versus Ellen Nichols. That'll be interesting to keep our eyes on tonight. News Talk KZRG will be your election night headquarters right here on air and online. NewsTalkKZRG.com/elections. Stay with us as we'll keep you up to date. Last night, Joplin City Council unanimously approved new regulations for future data centers. It was a nearly two-hour public debate. We'll have some of that conversation coming up for you here in less than 30 minutes. One person in custody after police in Nevada responded to an active scene last night. Missouri Governor Mike Kehoe. It's a trade mission, a four-day trip, which he says will include meetings with government officials in hopes of cutting some trade deals between Missouri and that Central American nation. Your news is servicing Galena at Liberty Pond. Need to turn your gold and silver into cash? Get top dollar directly from the refiner and buy gold and silver bullion at Galena Liberty Pond, South Main Street in Galena. I'm Cy Albright, News Talk KZRG.
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20: Hi, I'm Walter Hayes, a conservative Republican that believes that we need government that works from the bottom up. 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I'm ready to bring that same commitment to serving you. On August 4th, vote Walter Hayes for State Representative, District 162, and let's turn Missouri right side up. Paid for by the Committee to Elect Walter Hayes, Regina Hayes, Treasurer.
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23: Here is your KZRG forecast. As we mentioned yesterday, temperatures coming up. They're up this morning, clear. This afternoon, sunshine and hot. 97 will feel just over 100. 77 tonight, upper 90s feels like a low 100s tomorrow. I'm meteorologist Ray Stajic at the KZRG Storm Center.
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0: money here or taking your property there. First, they want to take everything. They want to crush you inside. If they steal your soul, you have nothing to fight for.
1: Well, do you understand why there's a certain urgency? We're talking about 3 months from today is going to be election day. 3 months from today, early voting will start even sooner. And we're 90 days away. And I am telling everybody, you better take this seriously. If you do not, these people can win. And if they win, they will look at what Mom Donnie's doing in New York. He's doxing anybody with money. And he's going to destroy the city. But just to be clear, they're straight up communist. They want to destroy everything about our country, our culture, our way of life. So there's a lot on the line here. Listen, I want to tell you something. 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
5: Here's your KZRG forecast. Is some hot weather ahead as we go through the next few days. A few clouds around tonight, alone in the mid-70s. Partly sunny and hot Wednesday, 97 the high. Heat index levels could approach 103. And then Thursday, a chance for a few scattered storms in the afternoon. Still looking at a high in the mid-90s. Showers and storms look likely Thursday night. Might be a couple of strong storms, low 73. Friday, hot, humid, some scattered storms again possible, a high of 93. I'm meteorologist Mark Thibodeau in the KZRG Storm Center.
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5: Optimism for an Iran deal. I'm Jack Callahan, Fox News. The Trump administration says it believes there will be a deal with Iran soon, allowing ships to safely transit the Strait of Hormuz. Treasury Secretary Bessent saying the deal could come in a day or two. Iran's foreign ministry says talks with Oman have made progress. Crude oil prices fell another 5% today. The average price of gas ticked down a bit. And Energy Secretary Wright says fuel prices should be coming down in the weeks ahead. All of that fueling a huge day on Wall Street.
6: The Dow skyrocketing 908 points, S&P gaining 136, NASDAQ surging 671.
5: Fox's Laura Cantor reports those were record closes for the Dow and the S&P 500. The Justice Department charging 19 people with defrauding Pennsylvania's Medicaid program of more than $4 million, billing the state for home health care either not needed or not provided. Dr. Mehmet Oz, the head of the Center for Medicare and Medicaid Services, says blame the pandemic.
7: COVID appears to have unleashed massive fraud through grifters because criminals knew the federal government would not follow up on the money that was spending out. We told the world we were open for fraud and they could start harpooning us with their spears. No mas, no more.
5: An assistant attorney general says in some cases patients conspired with the fraudsters and shared in the payments. The Senate Judiciary Committee advances the nomination of acting attorney general Todd Blanche on a party line vote.
8: They voted 12 to 10. All Republicans voted to advance Todd Blanche's nomination to the full Senate floor, which will happen later this week. All Democrats oppose this nomination. We heard a lot about the controversial $1.8 billion taxpayer fund that Todd Blanche said no longer exists anymore.
5: Fox's David Spott, a federal appeals court ruling the Trump administration was not authorized to cancel certain green energy projects that had been pushed by the Biden administration. 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
9: Beautiful summertime day here in the four states. Temps in the mid-90s. I'm Cy Albright. Here's what's trending on News Talk KZRG at 4:02. Still got time to get out and vote. Make your voice heard. Missourians can shape the future of the Show Me State with Amendments 4 and 5. A lot of Republican lawmakers urging you to vote yes on both, so take that into account. But make your own decision. 3 hours or so till the polls close. News Talk KZRG will be your election night headquarters. Data Center. excerpts. The city of Joplin approving new data center regulations after hours of debate and public concern last night. Mayor Rob O'Brien saying,
10: data centers are different animals. That's why we're sitting here tonight in terms of looking at what additional restrictions can be put in place should a data center come. There's a lot of moving parts in this, as we already saw this evening, and I think it's very important that we take those steps to be as strong as we can.
9: Now, these new rules establish limits on noise and emissions while also requiring wastewater treatment and baseline sound testing. Read more about it at news.kzrg.com. 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Again, election night headquarters right here, News Talk KZRG. We will keep you up to date. 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
17: Here's your KZRG forecast. Looking at some hot weather the rest of the week. Some storm chances back by Thursday. Scattered storms. A better storm chance Thursday night. A few clouds. Mid-70s tonight. Partly sunny and hot Wednesday. 97 the high. Heat indices to 103. I'm meteorologist Mark Thibodeau in the KZRG Storm Center.
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2: The simplest thing we ask of anyone we hire is that they show up. 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Vote for change on August 4th.
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4: Here's your KZRG forecast. Some hot weather ahead as we go through the next few days. A few clouds around tonight, low in the mid-70s. Partly sunny and hot Wednesday, 97 the high. Heat index levels could approach 103. And then Thursday, a chance for a few scattered storms in the afternoon. Still looking at a high in the mid-90s. Showers and storms look likely Thursday night. Might be a couple of strong storms, low 73. Friday, hot, humid, some scattered storms again possible, a high of 93. I'm meteorologist Mark Thibodeau in the KZRG Storm Center.
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17: Here's your KZRG forecast. Is some hot weather ahead as we go through the next few days. A few clouds around tonight, alone in the mid-70s. Partly sunny and hot Wednesday, 97 the high. Heat index levels could approach 103. And then Thursday, a chance for a few scattered storms in the afternoon. Still looking at a high in the mid-90s. Showers and storms look likely Thursday night. Might be a couple of strong storms, low 73. Friday, hot, humid, some scattered storms again possible, a high of 93. I'm meteorologist Mark Thibodeau in the KZRG Storm Center.
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0: that's going to wrap things up for today. Full election coverage. 5 states will be following, but the main one, main race we're watching, polls close at 9 p.m. Eastern, 8 o'clock local time in Michigan, El Sayed versus Haley Stevens. We'll watch that very, very closely. Bill Hemmer will be at the Hemmer Big Board. Comrade Bill de Blasio, is he going to defend these lunatics? Best election result coverage on your television dial. 9 Eastern tonight, Hannity on Fox. We'll see you then. Back here tomorrow. Thank you for making this show possible. Hey, folks, many of us grew up on these high sugar cereals, Frosty Flakes, even Raisin Bran. 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Now, the taste will win you over, and you can pick up Grainberry Bran Flakes or any of their other great flavors. 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
4: I'm Dan Loney with Your Money Now. Caterpillar raised its annual revenue growth forecast thanks in part to equipment needs as part of the AI data center build-out. During the second quarter, it booked a total of $9.4 billion worth of orders. Overall revenue jumped 24% in the period, with construction segment revenue up 35%. And in North America, that number saw a 50% jump. Caterpillar shares were up 5.5% today. Pfizer posted a beat last quarter with earnings per share of 77 cents and revenue of just over $15 billion. It also boosted the low end of its revenue outlook for the fiscal year. Shares were up 1.5% today. Part of that bump will be expected, a $1.5 billion increase from non-COVID products. Strong gains led to record closes for the Dow Industrials and the S&P 500. The Dow picked up 907 points, ending the day at 54,086. NASDAQ added 671 points. S&P 500 gained 136. And that's Your Money Now.
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5: A suspected arsonist in court. I'm Lisa Lacera, Fox News. Aaron Farinacci being held on $1 million bail after he was charged with setting Spokane's largest wildfire. Farinacci was arrested yesterday and booked on suspicion of first-degree arson in connection with the Old Trails fire.
6: It is the state's position that, given the nature of the charges, given the nature of this offense, that the defendant poses a danger to the community.
5: Spokane County Prosecutor Preston McCollum. The fire destroyed at least 700 buildings and forced tens of thousands from their homes. Last year, authorities questioned him in connection with 2 other fires in Spokane, and he served about a decade in prison in Arizona after he was convicted of killing his father in 2010. Meanwhile, the Los Angeles Fire Department has determined the cause of one of last year's deadly wildfires.
7: It was arcing from a transmission tower owned by Southern California Edison that sparked the deadly Eaton fire in January of last year. The Los Angeles Fire Department says it reached that conclusion after 18 months of investigation that included electrical and metallurgical experts. Whipped by Santa Ana winds, the fire scorched 22 square miles, destroying thousands of structures and leaving 19 people dead. Southern California Edison says the finding is probably correct, but adds water agencies did not provide enough water to fight the fire.
5: Fox's Jack Callahan. UK officials say a cargo ship passing through the Strait of Hormuz was hit by what they're calling an unknown projectile as Iran keeps up its blockade on the vital waterway.
8: Despite this continued violence and continued reports of attacks against commercial shipping in the Strait of Hormuz, administration officials continue to be confident that a deal for free passage of all commercial shipping through that strait is really on the horizon.
5: Fox's Steve Harrigan in Tel Aviv. Wall Street, all three major indexes hit new high. The Dow shot up 907 points. The Nasdaq plus 671. 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
9: Summertime heat here in the four states. I'm Cy Albright. Here's what's trending at News.KZRG at 5:02. You still got about 2 hours until the polls close. Make your voice heard. Really waiting to see how voters feel about Missouri Amendment 4 and 5. If you haven't voted already and need to know what to vote on, if you listen to Republican lawmakers like Josh Hawley, Eric Burleson, Eric Schmidt, Governor Kehoe, they're all saying yes on both 4 and 5. One, to make it harder to pass citizen-led initiative petitions and change the state constitution, and then the other to, of course, gradually phase out the state's income tax. But still, make your own decision. News.KZRG will be your election night headquarters. It's called surveillance pricing. Missouri U.S. Senator Josh Hawley says companies are charging different people different prices for the same products.
10: This is one of the biggest scams in American history. This marriage between the AI industry and these mega corporations, and they're trying to pull it off against every American consumer.
9: Hawley says Congress needs to act now. Well, last night, Joplin leaders approving new data center regulations like noise limits, emission compliances, wastewater pretreatment, and some infrastructure requirements. More on that story, news.kzrg.com. 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Need to turn your gold and silver into cash? Get top dollar directly from the refiner and buy gold and silver bullion at Galena Liberty Pawn, South Main Street in Galena. I'm Cy Albright, news.kzrg.
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18: Here's your KZRG forecast. Looking at some hot weather the rest of the week. Some storm chances back by Thursday. Scattered storms. A better storm chance Thursday night. A few clouds. Mid-70s tonight. Partly sunny and hot Wednesday. 97 the high. Heat indices to 103. I'm meteorologist Mark Thibodeau in the KZRG Storm Center.
19: He's here. He's here. 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
2: The simplest thing we ask of anyone we hire is that they show up. Whether that's an employee at work, a painter for our home, or our elected officials. So why is our state senator Jill Carter missed over 40 votes? 40 times when we needed her to be our voice, Jill Carter was nowhere to be found. And when she did show up, Jill Carter let us down, voting to give millions in taxpayer-funded bailouts to billionaire professional sports owners without even reading the bill. Dr. Ellen Nichols is different. For 33 years, Dr. Ellen Nichols has been there as a neurosurgeon in our community. When you need her, Dr. Ellen Nichols will be there. Vote for change on August 4th.
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4: Here's your KZRG forecast. Some hot weather ahead as we go through the next few days. A few clouds around tonight, a low in the mid-70s. Partly sunny and hot Wednesday, 97 the high. Heat index levels could approach 103. And then Thursday, a chance for a few scattered storms in the afternoon. Still looking at a high in the mid-90s. Showers and storms look likely Thursday night. Might be a couple of strong storms, low 73. Friday, hot, humid, some scattered storms again possible, a high of 93. I'm meteorologist Mark Thibodeau in the KZRG Storm Center.
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0: This guy who lectures us, we Americans. These people are here newly here, first or second generation, lecturing us about our country, about our history. When you attack America, you're attacking Americans. America isn't a thing. It's a country with citizens. And he was with this guy, Piker, all day. Piker, the man who said, we deserve 9/11. And he feels no allegiance towards the United States. How many of you would campaign with a person like that? I'm talking to you folks in Michigan. How many of you would want to embrace somebody like that? And many of you know better, know a lot better than what's going on here. People jumping off the Twin Towers. The Twin Towers collapsing. The horror death. The plane flown into the Pentagon. The plane where the heroes took it over crashed in central Pennsylvania. Are you kidding me? You know better than this. And these people are rooting for the enemy. They're rooting for the terrorists. For nearly 3,000 years, Homer's epic poem, The Odyssey, has shaped the literary and moral imagination of the West. More than a story of monsters and shipwrecks and mythical creatures, it's about courage, duty, loyalty, and the search for home. 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
3: Fox News, I'm John Saucier. Senate Minority Leader Chuck Schumer won't say how he feels about the rise in political candidates who ascribe to the views of the Democratic Socialists of America. He does say when it comes to the midterms, though, he's confident Democrats across the spectrum can take back the majority in Congress.
4: We are a big tent party, and being a big tent party is a strength, not a weakness.
3: Senator Schumer has endorsed Democratic Congresswoman Haley Stevens in today's Michigan Democratic Senate primary against Abdul El-Sayed. Majority Leader in the Senate, John Thune, says he's willing to discuss amendments to a Russian sanction bill proposed by Kentucky Senator Rand Paul, who wants to put limits on how much tariffs President Trump can impose on Russia.
5: All of us here would like to see that, certainly as a tribute to Senator Graham, but also because it's important with respect to what's happening not only in Ukraine, but in the Middle East.
3: This bill would also put sanctions on Iran. The Senate voted last week to move forward with the bill. 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
6: Summertime here in the four states, mid to low 90s across the region. I'm Cy Albright, and here's what's trending at News Talk KZRG at 5:31. It is election night. Make your voice heard. Still got time to get to the polls if you have not voted already. Both Amendment 4 and 5 in Missouri could change the state's future. Do you want tougher guidelines, tougher regulations and rules on getting citizen-led initiative petitions on the ballot and on the state constitution? And also, do you want the state's income tax to be phased out? You've still got an hour and a half till the polls close, so get out and vote. News Talk KZRG will have some election coverage starting at 8 o'clock tonight and at newstalkkzrg.com/elections. It's AI surveillance pricing. What is it? Well, Missouri U.S. Senator Josh Hawley says it's a scam.
7: You know, hardly a day goes by in this town without some booster of AI talking about how it's going to transform the American economy for the better. The question is, whose betterment will this transformation lead to?
6: He says these big corporations are essentially charging you more based on your personal data. And Joplin City Council last night establishing some noise limits, some emissions compliances, and wastewater pretreatment rules for any future data centers. This was after hours of debate.
8: Data centers are different animals. That's why we're sitting here tonight in terms of looking at what additional restrictions can be put in place should a data center come.
6: Mayor Rob O'Brien there. Read more in the KZRG app. I'm Cy Albright for News Talk KZRG.
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11: Here's your KZRG forecast. To some hot weather ahead as we go through the next few days. A few clouds around tonight, alone in the mid-70s. Partly sunny and hot Wednesday, 97 the high. Heat index levels could approach 103. And then Thursday, a chance for a few scattered storms in the afternoon. Still looking at a high in the mid-90s. Showers and storms look likely Thursday night. Might be a couple of strong storms, low 73. Friday, hot, humid, some scattered storms again possible, a high of 93. I'm meteorologist Mark Thibodeau in the KZRG Storm Center.
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0: have a debate with AOC, but it'll never happen. And they can defend their great Franklin Roosevelt. Oh, and by the way, Mr. Van Hollen, by the way, Mr. Rogue Con Man, Franklin Roosevelt was a wartime leader. A wartime leader where everything was subject to being targeted, including entire cities with entire civilian populations. How come you don't mention that? Ever. Now, I'm not against winning wars and doing what you have to do to win, I must confess. Especially when it's life and death for a country. But Franklin Roosevelt wouldn't have closed his eyes to Iran any more than Ronald Reagan if they knew they were actually getting a nuclear weapon. But Van Hollen does. Sanders does. The entire Democrat Party does. Isn't that interesting? I'll be right back.
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7: Here's your KZRG forecast. Just some hot weather ahead as we go through the next few days. A few clouds around tonight, low in the mid-70s. Partly sunny and hot Wednesday, 97 the high. Heat index levels could approach 103. And then Thursday, a chance for a few scattered storms in the afternoon. Still looking at a high in the mid-90s. Showers and storms look likely Thursday night. Might be a couple of strong storms, low 73. Friday, hot, humid, some scattered storms again possible, a high of 93. I'm meteorologist Mark Thibodeau in the KZRG Storm Center.
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0: For decades, Americans have been holding physical gold in retirement accounts as a hedge against inflation, against geopolitical turmoil, massive debt. Very wise people who are diversifying and have been. I can remember a long time ago, I think I was 20 years old, but give or take, when you could purchase gold again, and it was $200 an ounce. Now it's around $5,000 an ounce. Really, nothing has gone up in value like that other than gold. Now, many of you own gold, but are you well positioned today? 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Take a really good look at all this because I think you can really help yourselves. I really do. It's what I do. I'm doing all right, Mr. Producer. That's what Mr. Producer did, and you did all right too, right? All right. Let's see here. FDR was called Radical Socialist for Social Security. You know, when you really look at FDR's history, it was really quite an abomination. And if you want to read about that, I don't know if people still read. I think you do in this audience, though. If you have my book, The Democrat Party Hates America, I discuss FDR, and I take that phony varnish off of FDR, so you can actually see what was going on with the man. FDR was a racist. He wouldn't meet with black leaders. Did you know this? I told you about the 1940 anti-federal lynching law that he wouldn't sign it. He was also an anti-Semite. Did you know this? In his own pen, in his own words, when he was the Assistant Secretary of the Navy or in other positions that he held, and one of the assistant secretaries he appointed at the State Department, a good buddy of his, was the guy who enforced these very strict quotas. The famous movie on the Exodus. Well, that really happened. And so much else really helped. The media didn't report much on the Holocaust. Some of the Democrat professors have written some great books on this subject. They try and sort of give FDR a pass and so forth, but FDR really didn't want much known about it. So we can talk about FDR. They used to call him a communist and a socialist. Ooh, okay. But what does that have to do with defending their current positions? They're talking about a big tent. A big tent. Is the big tent big enough for Klansmen and Nazis? Well, what's the difference with a Piker or an Al-Sayed or any of these people when it comes to the things they're saying about terrorism, the things they're saying about our country? It's like the woke right neo-fascist. Now, you'll notice when people talk about the woke right, and I've spelled it and really have set the stage for this, R-E-I-C-H, the woke right. You notice they don't say the woke right neo-fascist. Have you noticed that, Rick? Yes, you did. I don't hear it. The woke right neo-fascist.
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5: Was suspected in two other fires. I'm Lisa Lacera, Fox News. That's what authorities in Washington State are saying about the man arrested and charged with setting the most destructive wildfire in Spokane's history.
6: The defendant, appearing by video from jail, gave his name for the record.
7: Aaron Forrest Farinacci.
6: He's been charged with intentionally setting the wildfire that has destroyed hundreds of structures and forced tens of thousands to evacuate areas near Spokane. County Prosecutor Preston McCollum asked for
8: a bond amount of no less than $1 million.
6: Along with other conditions, which the judge agreed to after Farinacci's lawyer reserved the right to argue bond and conditions later. According to court records, Farinacci denied setting the wildfire.
5: Fox's Grinnell Scott. Farinacci also served 10 years in prison after he was convicted of killing his father in 2010. Los Angeles County fire officials say sparks from an idle transmission tower owned by Southern California Edison caused the 2025 Eaton fire in Southern California. The utility has acknowledged equipment may have been involved, but also said the lack of water kept fire crews from battling the blaze. The Eaton fire killed 19 people and destroyed more than 9,400 homes and businesses. Polls open for another hour in Michigan, where there is a high-stakes Democratic primary for an open congressional seat.
9: The candidates have all voted. Congresswoman Haley Stevens did so in person this morning, as did Republican Mike Rogers. Abdul Al-Sayed says he voted earlier absentee. He did attend a party Monday with like-minded influencers and content creators like progressive commentator Hassan Piker. Stevens says Al-Sayed should distance himself from Piker and that Piker's rhetoric should be denounced.
5: Fox's Rich Edson in Detroit. The winner of tonight's primary will face Republican Mike Rogers in November. America's listening to Fox News.
10: 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I'm Cy Albright. Here's what's trending in News Talk KZRG at 6:02. Make your plan to get out and vote. You still got just under an hour till the polls close. Missouri Amendment 4 and 5 could really change the future of the state. So hopefully you've made your voice heard. News Talk KZRG will have some election coverage tonight as those results really start rolling in. NewsTalkKZRG.com/elections and on air here at News Talk KZRG. We are your election headquarters. Some other news, AI surveillance pricing. Missouri U.S. Senator Josh Hawley fighting back against it.
11: That is really, in a nutshell, when the corporations work with the AI companies to harvest your personal data. And I'm talking about your home address, everything they can get their hands on, and feed that data through their complicated algorithms in order to force you to pay the absolute maximum amount of money they can get out of your pocket for every single product that they can offer to you.
10: Now, speaking of AI, last night the Joplin City Council did approve some new rules and regulations about any future data center.
12: We have tried to listen to the citizens from the public hearings. We've had 4 public hearings so far to discuss these standards. Did learn some new information by attending a work session on data centers in Jefferson City, Missouri.
10: Now, the council moving forward with some noise limits, emission compliances, wastewater pretreatment, and other infrastructure requirements. More on that, newstalkkzrg.com.
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17: Here's your KZRG forecast. Looking at some hot weather the rest of the week. Some storm chances back by Thursday. Scattered storms. A better storm chance Thursday night. A few clouds. Mid-70s tonight. Partly sunny and hot Wednesday. 97 the high. Heat indices to 103. I'm meteorologist Mark Thibodeau in the KZRG Storm Center.
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2: Here's your KZRG forecast. Is some hot weather ahead as we go through the next few days. A few clouds around tonight, a low in the mid-70s. Partly sunny and hot Wednesday, 97 the high. Heat index levels could approach 103. And then Thursday, a chance for a few scattered storms in the afternoon. Still looking at a high in the mid-90s. Showers and storms look likely Thursday night. Might be a couple of strong storms, low 73. Friday, hot, humid, some scattered storms again possible, a high of 93. I'm meteorologist Mark Thibodeau in the KZRG Storm Center.
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4: 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But listen anyway. They know they're probably wrong. 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

0: Among the first to say that Islam is incompatible with Western values were Islamic scholars. Islamic scholars. That's why they seek the destruction, the obliteration of the West. Now, I notice these majority Islamic countries don't tolerate any presence of Christians or Jews, of churches or synagogues. But we have mosques popping up in our country, left and right. And for a population of about 5 million and growing fast in our country, that's quite amazing, I would say. There was a person, Gina Milan, I believe her name is, if I'm wrong, I apologize, who posted a list of what states these mosques are popping up in, most significantly. And as I say, I did post that. And let's see if I can find, I bring the post with me here on my list. I'm looking very quickly, America. We are live and national. Mr. Producer is very quick. He's very quick. He saw it. He sent it. There it is. Good job, Rich. And here it is. U.S. states ranked by number of mosques and Islamic centers. And we'll get back to this after the break. As of 2021. And it's Gina Milan. 2020, Mr. Producer? Is that the amount of time that's left? I believe it was 2021. When we come back, I will tell you. But there's many more since, almost 4,000. We'll be right back.
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4: Fox News, I'm Tom Graham. The suspect accused of setting an eastern Washington state wildfire, making his first court appearance.
5: The defendant, appearing by video from jail, gave his name for the record.
6: Aaron Forrest Farinacci.
5: He's been charged with intentionally setting the wildfire that has destroyed hundreds of structures and forced tens of thousands to evacuate areas near Spokane.
4: Fox's Grinnell Scott, the suspect, denied setting the wildfire. Acting Attorney General Todd Blanche clearing a key hurdle to ultimately win Senate confirmation for the AG role full-time.
7: Todd Blanche needed all 12 Republicans on the Senate Judiciary Committee to advance his nomination to the full Senate floor. Those Republicans came through for him.
4: Fox's David Spunt on Capitol Hill. A full Senate confirmation vote is expected later this week. Republicans do hold a 52-seat majority. 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
8: A Partly cloudy tonight with an overnight low of 76. I'm Steve Smith. Here's what's trending on News Talk KZRG. Joplin leaders have approved new data center regulations after hours of debate and public concern. The rules establish limits on noise and emissions while requiring wastewater treatment and baseline sound testing. The council removed a special use permit requirement, meaning the rules will instead be enforced through the city's zoning code. Residents will also pay about $4 more per month for trash service under a new Republic Services contract. The council also approved about $500,000 in additional costs for the Tin Cup Trail Bridge and a sewer relocation tied to construction along 7th Street. Meanwhile, hot weather is back. Joplin Fire Department's Dustin Luno tells News Talk AZRG there are three kinds of heat emergencies.
9: There's heat cramps, heat exhaustion, and heat stroke. Heat stroke is the life-threatening version of a heat-related illness. If you have somebody in, you know, that's outside a lot, our recommendation would be, you know, shorter work cycles if you're somebody who works outside. Of course, lots of fluids, lots of clear liquids.
8: The summer finale, Joplin Police Free Community Pool Party is coming up Wednesday from 4 p.m. until 6 p.m. at the Schifferdecker Aquatic Center. It's open to all ages. Emergency vehicles will be on display, and there'll be free food and beverages. Steve Smith, News Talk KZRG.
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12: Here's your KZRG forecast. Some hot weather ahead as we go through the next few days. A few clouds around tonight, a low in the mid-70s. Partly sunny and hot Wednesday, 97 the high. Heat index levels could approach 103. And then Thursday, a chance for a few scattered storms in the afternoon. Still looking at a high in the mid-90s. Showers and storms look likely Thursday night. Might be a couple of strong storms, low 73. Friday, hot, humid, some scattered storms again possible, a high of 93. I'm meteorologist Mark Thibodeau in the KZRG Storm Center.
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6: Here's your KZRG forecast. Some hot weather ahead as we go through the next few days. A few clouds around tonight, alone in the mid-70s. Partly sunny and hot Wednesday, 97 the high. Heat index levels could approach 103. And then Thursday, a chance for a few scattered storms in the afternoon. Still looking at a high in the mid-90s. Showers and storms look likely Thursday night. Might be a couple of strong storms, low 73. Friday, hot, humid. Some scattered storms again possible, a high of 93. I'm meteorologist Mark Thibodeau in the KZRG Storm Center.
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11: Breaking story from Associated Press. Authorities arrested a man with ammunition and apparently monitoring security at the Trump golf course near Los Angeles. California man carrying ammunition and with a gun in his car was arrested Sunday at President Donald Trump's Los Angeles area golf course after appearing to monitor security preparations 2 days ahead of Trump's fundraiser there, authorities said Tuesday. The Los Angeles County Sheriff's Department said the man was taking photos and video and had a 16-round magazine with ammunition in his pocket. Authorities recovered a loaded pistol in his car. Law enforcement searched his home Monday and found a plethora of firearms, magazines and ammunition, body armor, and notebooks with concerning statements, quote unquote. The sheriff's department announced the arrest as Trump was preparing to arrive for a fundraising dinner for the Republican National Committee, I believe he's there now, at the Trump National Golf Course in the suburb of Rancho Palos Verdes, just south of Los Angeles. The 38-year-old man was arrested for allegedly carrying a concealed firearm and possessing prohibited ammunition. The sheriff's department said the man was being investigated by the El Segundo Police Department for robbery. The sheriff's department there is no credible threat to our communities, not right now. A jury in 2025 found this man guilty of trying to assassinate Trump at the president's Florida country club. Now, that's all we know right now. I'll tell you what, man. I'm speechless anymore. I don't even know what to say. But I will say this. I want to thank the cops. Local police, state police, federal police, all law enforcement. I don't know what we would do without you, despite what the left and the Democrats say. You're just fantastic. Thank you very, very much. And out there in California, we salute you here on the Mark Levin Show. This is all we know. We've been digging and looking, but this just broke literally 10 minutes ago. So, obviously the president knew about it when he was flying out there today. I haven't talked to the president in a while, but he did call me this morning for a quick hello. He's always very gracious, very friendly. We love the man here. We'll be right back.
12: The simplest thing we ask of anyone we hire is that they show up. Whether that's an employee at work, a painter for our home, or our elected officials. 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And when she did show up, Jill Carter let us down, voting to give millions in taxpayer-funded bailouts to billionaire professional sports owners without even reading the bill. 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Vote for change on August 4th.
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15: In Major League Baseball tonight at Baltimore, the Orioles are up 2-0 on the Angels top of the fifth on a Pete Alonso two-run single. The Halos had the worst record in the majors. A's out to a 1-0 lead at Cincinnati in the bottom of the fourth. The Mets hit two early homers, now lead 4-1 at Cleveland in the top of the fourth inning. It's the Phillies 4, the Nationals nothing in the top of the fourth. New Phillies second baseman Luis Arraez with an RBI single and an RBI double for his new team. The bad news for the Nationals, who've lost six in a row, is that all-star outfielder James Wood of Washington was placed on the IL with a strained oblique. The Yankees are out to a 1-0 lead on the Cardinals, bottom of the third, Jazz Chisholm with a solo home run. The Atlanta Falcons gave running back Bijan Robinson a three-year extension, but Falcons edge rusher Jalen Walker likely suffered a torn ACL in practice. The Bears signed tackle Darnell Wright to a four-year extension.
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16: Primaries in five states. I'm Lisa Lacera, Fox News. Polls now closed in Michigan, where there's a contest for the Democratic nomination for Congress. Progressive Abdul Al-Sayed hoping to unseat Congresswoman Haley Stevens.
17: He is and has been campaigning on transforming the American health care system, getting rid of private health care insurance, turning over to a government-financed Medicare for all. He is for getting rid of ICE. And, of course, he's talked an awful lot about outside money in politics, in particular that of AIPAC, and in particular AIPAC spending to support his opponent, Congresswoman Haley Stevens.
16: Fox's Rich Edson in Detroit. The winner of tonight's primary faces Republican Mike Rogers in November. In Virginia, former two-term Democratic Congresswoman Elaine Luria won the Democratic nomination in the state's second congressional district, setting up what will be closely watched rematch between her and incumbent Republican Jen Kiggins. The Los Angeles County Sheriff's Department says they've arrested a man Sunday, who was walking the grounds carrying a concealed weapon and a 16-round magazine at President Trump's California golf course. The president is set to arrive at a fundraising dinner at the club outside Los Angeles tonight. Law enforcement says a search of the suspect's home turned up more guns, magazines, and ammunition, body armor, and notebooks, what they're calling concerning comments. The suspect, who authorities say is responsible for setting the Old Trails fire in Spokane in court today, Aaron Farinacci, facing a first-degree arson charge.
18: The court will adopt the $1 million bond that's already in place and adopt all the proposed